Love 80s, 90s, early 2000s country. Ricky Skaggs will be with us in just a few minutes. But we could use your song or artist idea anytime. 855-958-3774. Mark Chestnut, those old flames have new names on Country Gold.

0: From the album Long Necks and Short Stories, old flames have new names, according to Mark Chestnut on Country Gold. I'm Steve Harmon, wife Becky, son Graham, adopted shelter pup Leo here, doing okay. 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
1: 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I'd love to hear Seminole Wind by John Anderson. Love your show.
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1: Hi, this is Cruz Brooks calling from Shelbyville, Tennessee.
2: 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Hi, this is Julie calling from Sheboygan Falls, Wisconsin.
3: I'm Wyatt calling from Cape. I'd like to hear some Chris LeDoux. You got it.

0: Two Cowboys, One Song. Chris Ledoux and Garth Brooks teaming up on Country Gold. Garth says he's heading out on a brand new retro-style arena tour featuring one flat ticket price for every seat. We'll see how that works out because it's been a while since he's been out. I'm Steve Harmon. Ricky Skaggs is back and joining us next.
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16: Hey, it's Aaron calling from Hartshaw. I would like to request Country Boy by Ricky Skaggs.

0: Ricky Skaggs on Country Gold. He's just a Grammy-winning music virtuoso and country boy. I'm Steve Harmon. Ricky's here for 60 seconds of my Steve Harmon questions. Ricky, you get 10 seconds to answer, but you can only pass on one.
1: Okay.
0: Song Missing Vassar. Is that about Phil Vassar?
1: No, that's Vassar Clements.
0: Okay. You know, Phil takes credit for that, but I'm not going to tell you that again.
1: I love Phil.
0: Oh, man, me too. Day Rider or Night Songwriter?
1: Day Rider.
0: Day. Pineapple on pizza, yes or no? Yes.
1: I don't eat pizza anymore. No. I lost 55 pounds on carnivore the last year and a half, so.
0: Congratulations. Okay. That's great for your health, too.
1: Yes, it is. I feel great.
0: Headphones or car mixes?
1: I love both. There's reason for headphone mixes, and there's reason for, you know, going out in your car and listening to a mix, because that's where so many people listen to music, it's in their cars.
0: Can you say something about the guy interviewing you?
1: Oh, man, he gave me my career in Charlotte. When they moved him to Charlotte, he made me so big and so famous in Charlotte, and we still draw huge crowds over there.
0: I bet you do, but it's got nothing to do with me. It's your music. Ricky Skaggs, Heartbroke on Country Gold.

0: Ricky Skaggs got your heart broke on Country Gold. I'm Steve Harmon. This show puts you in the driver's seat at 855-958-3774. You got a song, a heartbreak song, or a happy song, whatever.
1: It's Kenny from Dyesburg. I like to hear Hard Working Man by Brooks Dunn, and I appreciate it, and I'll talk to you later. Bye-bye.
0: For sure. Call anytime.

0: Two hard-working men, Brooks and Dunn, on Country Gold. I'm Steve Harmon. Coming up, another two of our favorite people in our good news. Not a surprise, because they are awesome.
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2: 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All I really need is a little good news.
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0: Country for a Cause pulled out all the stops during their CMA Fest concert at Nashville's 3rd and Lindsley Bar and Grill, hosted by our pals T.G. Shepherd and his wife Kelly Lang, along with my BFF, Devin O'Day. Haven't seen her in forever. Mo Bandy, John Barry, Ty Herndon, Neil McCoy, Chad Brock performed to a sold-out crowd to raise $45,000 for a Monroe Carroll Children's Hospital at Vanderbilt. No doubt about it.

0: No doubt about it, on Country Gold, Neil McCoy. I'm Steve Harmon. Now, if my math is correct, this week Neil will have done the Pledge of Allegiance every day for 3,850 days in a row, and the Guinness Records people still ignore him. That's crazy. What's a guy got to do? We're going to focus on summertime music when we come back.
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Jennifer on Country Gold. Thanks to Alan Jackson. I'm Steve Harmon. Checking our Facebook page, Country Gold with Steve Harmon. Kelly Durant listening in Becker, Minnesota on Hits 106. Looking for a little Texas tornado for her husband Drew on Country Gold.

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5: 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Birthday boy Ricky Skaggs with us in a few minutes with some startling weight loss details and how he's doing it. Looks amazing. Dwight Yoakam, guitars, Cadillacs, and all the hillbilly stuff on Country Gold.

0: Guitars, Cadillacs, hillbilly music. Dwight Yoakam on Country Gold. I'm Steve Harmon, wife Becky, son Graham, adopted shelter pup Leo here. 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
1: Yeah, this is Al Moskowski, Saginaw, Michigan, and I would like to hear George Strait and Write This Down. I would like to hear that. I'd like to like the song.
0: Well, I'd like to play it for you, so I will.

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3: 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And I would like to hear Terry Clark, A Little Gasoline. Thank you. Bye.

0: mix of a little USA, a little Canada, and a little gasoline from Terry Clark on Country Gold. I'm Steve Harmon. We had fellow Canadian Michelle Wright on, who said Terry Clark also gave her a little advice.
1: When I would go on award shows, I would always walk out to present an award, and I'd say, "Hi, everybody, I'm Michelle Wright, and I'm here to announce the award for blah, blah, blah." I think I was the only artist up in Canada at the CCMAs for like 14 years straight or whatever, and she walked up to me, she said, "Michelle, you don't have to introduce yourself anymore, okay?" okay, dear. You think they know me? Yes, they know you.
0: We all know you. Take it like a man, Michelle Wright on Country Gold.

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2: It was 9 years ago this week that Hall of Fame rocker and Saskatchewan native Kenny Shields was lost to generations of fans and the Canadian music industry. I'm Ryan Young, and this is 100 Years of CKRM. July 21st, 2017, when Streetheart frontman Kenny Shields passed away from a heart condition at just 69 years old. Rising to fame as the singer for Saskatoon band Witness Inc., Shields' distinctive voice and warm personality won the hearts of music lovers across the country. In 1970, Shields was seriously injured in an accident that required a lengthy recovery. In 1976, he returned to the industry as the frontman for Regina's iconic rock band, Streetheart. His career spanned more than 50 years, including multiple platinum albums and a Juno Award. Fans and friends mourned as the death of a legend dominated the headlines and airwaves. He was especially beloved by Saskatchewanians, who fondly claim him as their own. He was born October 25th, 1947, in Nokomis, Saskatchewan. Read more at sasktoday.ca and 620ckrm.com. With 100 years of CKRM, I'm Ryan Young.
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10: 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Bye-bye.
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0: Hot Town by request on Country Gold. I'm Steve Harmon with 15-time Grammy Award winner, 8 CMA Awards, ACM Awards. He's done it all. You're amazing, Ricky Skaggs.
1: Man, how are you, Steve?
0: I'm good, thank you. Happy birthday.
1: Thank you, Steve. You know, God's been good, and I love the fact that we've been able to do the music that I love.
0: Well, what you giving us for your birthday? We usually give you gifts, but you're giving us a gift.
1: Got a new single coming out. It's so powerful. We did an album years ago. I call them albums. We did it as a CD called Mosaic. We recorded a song, and it's called Say a Prayer. When I heard it, I knew that I had to record it. So my daughter, Molly Skaggs, sings on the chorus. What I'm amazed with is that God has given me the patience to wait 15 years on this song.
0: 15 years ago? That's how long you've had Say a Prayer?
1: Yeah.
0: Say a Prayer. Sounds a little heavy. Is it heavy?
1: It's not like a really heavy. The message is just about praying for our nation and our world.

0: greatest 90s country. We've got all the number ones. We've got all the songs. How many is that, Lisa?
1: At least 2,500, Harmon.
0: The other numbers to remember to get a hold of us, 855-958-3774.
2: Susie from Lafayette, Indiana. I miss Billy the Kid.
0: That's a good idea. I need to call up Billy Dean, get him back on. 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

0: Billy the Kid from Billy Dean. It's Steve Harmon, and this is Country Gold. We've got flashback tracks and fresh out of the gate tracks. Our Country Gold new music roundup is coming up. Will they be on a future Country Gold show? 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
7: Carol, I'm calling from California. I'd like to hear Old Flame. 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

Our flashback track from Alabama, Old Flame, on Country Gold. I'm Steve Harmon. 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
1: He's been asked to perform his first Grand Ole Opry show.
0: Hey, good for you, Zach John King. Here is Luke Bryan. All my friends say, Zach, you're going to have a heck of a night on Country Gold.

0: all my friends say Luke Bryan on Country Gold. I'm Steve Harmon, a Country Gold top three countdown. What were we playing this week, Lisa?
1: 1986.
0: We'll find out.
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I'm Steve Harmon, a Country Gold Top 3 after, well, let's just play Phil Vassar here, An American Child.

0: Vassar, an American child on Country Gold. I'm Steve Harmon with a very classic Country Gold Top 3 Countdown. Songs from this week. Lisa, which year?
1: 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Number 3. But

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0: Rocking with the Rhythm of the Rain, the number one song this weekend, 1986. I'm Steve Harmon. This is Country Gold. Special thanks to Billy Bob Thornton and the Boxmasters. Their first time headlining the Mother Church, the Ryman. How exciting. Birthday boy Ricky Skaggs, who wants to come back on the show and talk some more about 80s, 90s country with us. I'm like, come back anytime. Are you kidding me? Next week, Waylon's son, Shooter Jennings, has some info on his next project with his dad's music. About that, Country Gold, produced in Nashville by Alexis Aiken for Westwood One. 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

0: From the National Newsroom of the Canadian Press, I'm John Kennedy. Canada's first appearance at the center of soccer's biggest showcase has come to an end after Spain defeated former champion Argentina with a 1-0 victory in extra time.
1: The result capped an expanded 48-team tournament where Vancouver and Toronto were among 16 host cities across Canada, the United States, and Mexico. It marked the first time men's World Cup games were held on Canadian soil, and for over 5 weeks, the country celebrated football as the national team made history. The lone Canadian on the field at the final in New Jersey was Justin Bieber, who serenaded the crowd as part of the tournament's first ever halftime show. Other Canadians in attendance included rapper Drake, singer-songwriter Tate McRae, and Prime Minister Mark Carney. Carney wrote ahead of the game on social media that Canada's soccer journey is just beginning. The best is yet to come. Naira Ahmed, The Canadian Press.
0: The World Cup final whistle was blown in New Jersey as Spain took Argentina 1-0. Canadian fan Ruel Morales attended the FanFest in East Vancouver, and reflecting on the city's hosting run, he says he thinks the city did well and it will open up the sport to a wider audience going forward.
2: I think just positivity and the world kind of coming together, like, you know, soccer can be a rowdy sport and everything has seemed very peaceful, and again, it just brings everyone together, yeah.
0: Gulf countries are bracing for more attacks from Iran and possibly a wider war. ABC's Stephen Portnoy is in Washington with the new travel warning from the U.S. State Department.
3: It says U.S. diplomatic facilities, including those outside the Middle East, could be targeted, and that groups supportive of Iran could target Americans throughout the world. This is the first such warning from the State Department since March.
0: Prime Minister Mark Carney says nearly 1,000 wildfires are burning across Canada, with more than 5,000 firefighters and almost 300 water bombers and other aircraft responding. Carney called this one of the country's most severe wildfire seasons, as extreme heat and dry conditions continue to fuel dangerous fire activity. Whitewater Lake First Nation says much of its community has been destroyed days after wildfires devastated Collins First Nation in northwestern Ontario. Officials say recent rain has slowed fires, but warn sustained rainfall is still needed as evacuations continue across northern Ontario. More than 100 students rallied outside of a Montreal private college after Quebec declined to renew permits for 4 subsidized institutions, leaving many uncertain about their future. Several international students say they were only weeks away from graduating when they learned their school would be shut down. Officials say alternative study options have been offered, but many students were unable to secure placements before their permits expired. This is the Canadian Press. In sports, Spain stands atop the soccer world once again. Substitute Ferran Torres scored in the 106th minute, giving Spain the win over defending champion Argentina in the World Cup final. Torres pounced on a ball bouncing in the box and used his left foot to bury a shot just under the crossbar. The CFL is mourning the loss of Saskatchewan Roughriders linebacker and team captain Jaden Dahlke. The team says the 30-year-old died in a car accident last night. The Roughriders remember Dahlke as a relentless warrior on the field whose toughness and work ethic inspired his teammates. The Ottawa Redblacks held a moment of silence before tonight's game against the visiting Winnipeg Blue Bombers. Toronto manager John Schneider says the Blue Jays need to start winning. Toronto's offensive woes continued this afternoon with a 3-0 loss to the visiting Chicago White Sox, capping the 3-game series with only 5 Blue Jays runs. The Jays sit last in the American League East with a 46-53 record. From the Canadian Press, I'm John Kennedy.
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13: Hey, good evening, everybody. What a day it's been. You were maybe at our event last night at the Conexus Arts Center. Maybe you've been caught up in all the FIFA World action where Spain won today in a game that went on and on and on. Or you're just sitting back with a nice cold drink because it's been a hot day and you are ready to enjoy some George Strait. A double shot, as a matter of fact. The first time we hear this song is back in 1998. It was recorded in 97, released in 98. The B-side was Remember the Alamo. Here's George Strait and True.

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We had an incredible weekend of rodeo action over at the Brand Center with the Pile of Bones Rodeo and, of course, the Moose Mountain Pro Rodeo. It's always fun to rodeo out of doors, especially when it's this hot and the bucking stock comes flying out of the chutes. So congratulations to all the cowboys, cowgirls, and the stock contractors out there. That's one for you. The Cowboy Rides Away, our double shot of George Strait. 620 CKRM has an amazing event that's coming up later in September, and it's called Honky Tonk and Heartstrings. These guys are going to be performing at that show that takes place at Dark Hall, and it's kind of the old school radio show. If you want details, check out our website. Here are the Johnner Brothers.

0: KKRM celebrates 100 years. Here's a favorite memory from Roy Rutledge at Weyburn Livestock.
1: I started advertising on CKRM 40 years ago, and Jim once told me that I'm the longest running sponsor that he ever had, and I thought that was pretty good.

0: This evening on 620 CKRM. It's a sad day in Rider Nation. The Saskatchewan Rough Riders were to resume their practices this morning as they get ready for a relatively short week playing the Edmonton Elks coming up on Thursday night at Mosaic Stadium. The saddest news came about this morning when the Riders had released a press release saying that Rider veteran Jaden Dalkey had passed away in a motor vehicle accident. And Dalkey was on his way home from the break, and practice would have resumed today, but that motor vehicle accident happened just outside of Lumsden. So we are thinking of Jaden's family, and all Rider Nation mourns the loss of this very talented young man that I think you remember. The one game, he suffered an injury. He went over to the Pasqua Hospital, got that sorted out, and then came back for the rest of the game. Who does that sort of thing? Well, Jaden Dalkey did. And he is going to be sorely missed. So our thoughts and prayers not only going out to the Saskatchewan Rough Rider team, but of course, Jaden Dalkey's family.
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0: Hi there, it's Gloria Evans on this Sunday night, and good evening, everybody. Ag in Motion gets rolling in a day. Well, it's Tuesday, really. 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

0: From the National Newsroom of the Canadian Press, I'm John Kennedy. Canada's first appearance at the center of soccer's biggest showcase has come to an end after Spain defeated former champion Argentina with a 1-0 victory in extra time.
1: The result capped an expanded 48-team tournament where Vancouver and Toronto were among 16 host cities across Canada, the United States, and Mexico. It marked the first time men's World Cup games were held on Canadian soil, and for over 5 weeks, the country celebrated football as the national team made history. The lone Canadian on the field at the final in New Jersey was Justin Bieber, who serenaded the crowd as part of the tournament's first ever halftime show. Other Canadians in attendance included rapper Drake, singer-songwriter Tate McRae, and Prime Minister Mark Carney. Carney wrote ahead of the game on social media that Canada's soccer journey is just beginning. The best is yet to come. Naira Ahmed, The Canadian Press.
0: The World Cup final whistle was blown in New Jersey as Spain took Argentina 1-0. Canadian fan Ruel Morales attended the FanFest in East Vancouver, and reflecting on the city's hosting run, he says he thinks the city did well and it will open up the sport to a wider audience going forward.
2: I think just positivity and the world kind of coming together, like, you know, soccer can be a rowdy sport and everything has seemed very peaceful, and again, it just brings everyone together, yeah.
0: Gulf countries are bracing for more attacks from Iran and possibly a wider war. ABC's Stephen Portnoy is in Washington with the new travel warning from the U.S. State Department.
3: It says U.S. diplomatic facilities, including those outside the Middle East, could be targeted, and that groups supportive of Iran could target Americans throughout the world. This is the first such warning from the State Department since March.
0: Prime Minister Mark Carney says nearly 1,000 wildfires are burning across Canada, with more than 5,000 firefighters and almost 300 water bombers and other aircraft responding. Carney called this one of the country's most severe wildfire seasons, as extreme heat and dry conditions continue to fuel dangerous fire activity. Whitewater Lake First Nation says much of its community has been destroyed days after wildfires devastated Collins First Nation in northwestern Ontario. Officials say recent rain has slowed fires, but warn sustained rainfall is still needed as evacuations continue across northern Ontario. More than 100 students rallied outside of a Montreal private college after Quebec declined to renew permits for four subsidized institutions, leaving many uncertain about their future. Several international students say they were only weeks away from graduating when they learned their school would be shut down. Officials say alternative study options have been offered, but many students were unable to secure placements before their permits expired. This is the Canadian Press. In sports, Spain stands atop the soccer world once again. Substitute Ferran Torres scored in the 106th minute, giving Spain the win over defending champion Argentina in the World Cup final. Torres pounced on a ball bouncing in the box and used his left foot to bury a shot just under the crossbar. The CFL is mourning the loss of Saskatchewan Roughriders linebacker and team captain Jaden Dulkey. The team says the 30-year-old died in a car accident last night. The Roughriders remember Dulkey as a relentless warrior on the field whose toughness and work ethic inspired his teammates. The Ottawa Redblacks held a moment of silence before tonight's game against the visiting Winnipeg Blue Bombers. Toronto manager John Schneider says the Blue Jays need to start winning. Toronto's offensive woes continued this afternoon with a 3-0 loss to the visiting Chicago White Sox, capping the three-game series with only 5 Blue Jays runs. The Jays sit last in the American League East with a 46-53 record. From the Canadian Press, I'm John Kennedy.
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Dwight Yoakam, and apparently he put on a banger of a show over in Moose Jaw just a little while ago. Actually, it was the end of June, right? I missed that one, and I love Dwight. Anyway, we're moving on, right? Because there's lots of great shows left to come. And in Saskatoon, as a matter of fact, the Canadian Country Music Awards are going to be held. And seem to recall that Dierks Bentley actually made an appearance at one of those shows. Here he is with What Was

0: Hey, this is Brett Kissel, and what a milestone in the Queen City. Congrats to all my friends at 620 CKRM on 100 memorable years on the air. I can't thank you enough for the support that you've given me, and to think that you were there to support the legends like George and Garth and Reba all through their careers, too. That is so cool. It's an iconic station. It's going to be around for many more years to come. So cheers to a century on the air at 620 CKRM. I love you.
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0: Roy Rutledge at Weyburn Livestock Exchange shares his memory of what he told Perry Nias's mother.
1: Well, I think Perry Nias is the best announcer they've got on the radio there at CKRM. And she says, I do too. And I said, well, you might be prejudiced, but I'm not.
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0: do, baby.
1: Tim Hicks and Stronger Beer. Okay, announced last night at our centennial celebration, 100 years in one night. You heard it. We do have Centennial Lager coming. I don't know when it's going to be on the shelves, but it's a limited edition, limited quantity, and it's going to go fast. So keep it right here on 620 CKRM. Maybe head over to our events page, find out a little bit more information. I know one place for sure it'll show up will be in Cody Glyden's refrigerator, and also on our 620 CKRM 100th anniversary tab on 620CKRM.com.
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2: 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I'm old enough to remember Ed Morrell on the Al Prowl Show when I was working my night shift in the bakery about 50-some years ago. 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

0: 620 CKR Rem, and just a wonderful song from Vince Gill. Well, the weekend is wrapping up, and my voice is too. It must have been all that talking last night at the Conexus Arts Center. Want to give a big shout out to a guy who toughs out a lot of conditions and situations. That's our very own Tanner Hauerluck, representing 620 CKR Rem in Chuck Wagon Racing. And Tanner was up in Priestville. It sounds like he might have had a rough go because he won the True Grit Award for his time spent in Priestville. So, Tanner, you still got some barrels to turn out there, and good luck with the rest of the season from your crew at 620 CKR Ram. Have a good night, everybody. Cody's in tomorrow morning at 5:30, and I'll be in for Colin Lovequist.
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0: in the series. Substitute Ferran Torres scored in the 106th minute, giving Spain a 1-0 win over defending champion Argentina in the World Cup final today in East Rutherford, New Jersey. From the Canadian Press, I'm John Kennedy.
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2: Lawson Harkness, I'd just like to congratulate CKRM on 100 years. And we went from Fred King to Moon Mullins to Fred and Ed and Fred and Willie. And I went to Nashville and Memphis with Fred and Willie on two occasions. Great hosts, great people. Keep going, and hello to Willie.
1: Thank you for making history with us. 620 CKRM.

0: From the National Newsroom of the Canadian Press, I'm John Kennedy. The final World Cup whistle has been blown and Spain has been crowned the champion, bringing an end to Canada's month-long tournament celebration. Reflecting on the tournament, FIFA World Cup 2026 Vancouver host committee lead Jessie Adcock says she is proud of what the city accomplished.
1: You don't even need a clicker to count the people, but just visually, this was very popular. And, you know, looking around, you saw joy on everyone's faces. I mean, some tears if your team lost, but ultimately, this was an experiment in collective joy.
0: The FIFA Fan Festival in East Vancouver quickly emerged as one of the best places in Canada to watch the action outside a stadium. What began as a casual search on Google Maps led to the discovery of one of Canada's newly confirmed meteorite impact sites. Quebec amateur astronomer Joel Lapointe says that he noticed the unusual formation in 2023, and researchers have now confirmed it's a crater created by a meteorite roughly 390 million years ago. Scientists found rock formations that could only have been produced by the immense pressure of an ancient impact, and researchers say it's Canada's first newly confirmed impact crater in more than 15 years. Wildfire smoke is expected to reduce air quality across parts of British Columbia as crews continue to battle more than 100 active blazes. Officials say the Signal Hill blaze near Pemberton is no longer spreading, allowing local evacuation alerts to be lifted, although some nearby evacuation orders do remain. The BC Wildfire Service warns thunderstorms expected this week could trigger new lightning-caused fires while hot, dry conditions continue. Emergency officials say hundreds of properties remain under evacuation orders, with many more still on alert. Meanwhile, as wildfires continue to burn across Ontario and prompt evacuations, local authorities now have access to Canada's National Public Alerting System.
2: Ontario mayors, First Nations chiefs, police chiefs, and other government and emergency management officials can now request that alert-ready messages be sent to residents via television, radio, and mobile devices. Those alerts are usually used to alert the public to emergencies. The province has faced criticism for its handling of some evacuations. This, as nearly 200 active wildfires are raging in the northern part of the province. Naira Ahmed, The Canadian Press.
0: New Zealand is celebrating after Ryan Fox captured his first major title with a one-shot victory at the Open Championship. The dramatic win makes Fox just the fourth New Zealander to claim a golf major, joining Sir Bob Charles, Michael Campbell, and Lydia Ko. Charles praised Fox's quick pace of play, saying it's refreshing in an era of often criticized slow golf. Fox says adding his name to the family's rich sporting legacy is a proud achievement, and joke, there's now a little more pressure on the next generation. This is the Canadian Press. In sports, the visiting Winnipeg Blue Bombers, trailing 26-9 heading into the final quarter, rallied to beat the winless Ottawa Redblacks 36-34 in overtime in CFL action. Gavin Cobb caught a two-point conversion pass for the deciding points after both teams traded a pair of field goals in overtime. Sean Burke and two relievers combined on a four-hitter. Colson Montgomery hit his 24th home run, and the visiting Chicago White Sox wrapped up a three-game series today with the 3-0 win over the Toronto Blue Jays. Braden Montgomery had his two hits and an RBI as the White Sox bounced back from yesterday's 1-0 loss to take two of three from the Jays. Toronto scored five runs total in the series. Substitute Ferran Torres scored in the 106th minute, giving Spain a 1-0 win over defending champion Argentina in the World Cup final today in East Rutherford, New Jersey. From the Canadian Press, I'm John Kennedy.
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0: It was 9 years ago this week that Hall of Fame rocker and Saskatchewan native Kenny Shields was lost to generations of fans and the Canadian music industry. I'm Ryan Young, and this is 100 Years of CKRM. July 21st, 2017, when Streetheart frontman Kenny Shields passed away from a heart condition at just 69 years old. Rising to fame as the singer for Saskatoon band Witness Inc., Shields' distinctive voice and warm personality won the hearts of music lovers across the country. In 1970, Shields was seriously injured in an accident that required a lengthy recovery. In 1976, he returned to the industry as the frontman for Regina's iconic rock band, Streetheart. His career spanned more than 50 years, including multiple platinum albums and a Juno Award. Fans and friends mourned as the death of a legend dominated the headlines and airwaves. He was especially beloved by Saskatchewanians, who fondly claim him as their own. He was born October 25th, 1947, in Nokomis, Saskatchewan. Read more at sasktoday.ca and 620ckrm.com. With 100 years of CKRM, I'm Ryan Young.
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0: 20, CKR REM celebrates 100 years, and Jamie Moore at YAC Auctions shares a favorite memory.
1: When Rod was on the sports cage, I was usually on when I was driving, if they was on the road or something. And 100 years, that's, I don't remember the start of it for some reason.
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2: Congratulations to CKRM on this incredible milestone anniversary. As a young boy growing up on the farm in Grayson, Saskatchewan, CKRM was a constant in my life. I remember spending my afternoons listening to Art Kennard's program, and as I got older, tuning in to Bev Monroe's truck driving songs while heading home from work, especially on those late night midnight shows that kept me company on the road. Over the years, I've also enjoyed listening to the Lauren Harrison on the Harrison Line. Congratulations on your continued success and the legacy you've built across generations. With heartfelt appreciation, David Rieger. Thank you.
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1: 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I just want to congratulate CKRM on 100 years of being in business. Been a great partner for Echo advertising in the Saskatchewan area. 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

0: From the National Newsroom of the Canadian Press, I'm Karen Rebo. Canada's historic run as a co-host for soccer's FIFA World Cup wrapped up Sunday as Spain edged Argentina 1-0 in extra time to capture the title in the expanded 48-team tournament. The championship, game number 104, capped 5 weeks of matches that included 13 in Vancouver and Toronto. It was the first time that World Cup men's games were ever played on Canadian soil, and that the first time the Canadian men's team ever reached the round of 16 when they lost to Morocco. Vancouver host committee lead Jessie Adcock says she's proud of what her city accomplished.
1: You don't even need a clicker to count the people, but just visually, this was very popular. And, you know, looking around, you saw joy on everyone's faces. I mean, some tears if your team lost, but ultimately, this was an experiment in collective joy.
0: Canadian pop star Justin Bieber was featured in the World Cup's first ever halftime show, along with global pop stars Madonna, BTS, and Shakira. Prime Minister Mark Carney joined U.S. President Donald Trump, Mexico's Claudia Sheinbaum, and FIFA officials for the trophy presentation. U.S. President Trump is renewing his criticism of Canada over wildfire smoke, just hours after sitting beside our prime minister at the World Cup final in New Jersey. Trump told reporters the smoke is polluting American air and suggested Canada should pay up.
2: I have a good relationship with Mark Carney, but you know, we got to stop the fires up there. If we can help them, we'll help them. But maybe they should pay us some damages or something, or we should do some tariffs.
0: Ontario Premier Doug Ford says the U.S. should remember Canada has repeatedly sent crews south to help battle major American wildfires. Fires have destroyed another Northern Ontario First Nation as evacuations continue across the region amid one of Canada's worst wildfire seasons. Prime Minister Mark Carney says more than 5,000 firefighters are battling nearly 1,000 blazes nationwide. Almost 200 are burning in Northern Ontario alone. Whitewater Lake First Nation says homes, some communities, buildings and culturally significant sites have been lost. Residents from Neskataga First Nation are also being flown to safety. It's a deal. Workers at Ford Motor Company of Canada have overwhelmingly approved a new three-year contract negotiated by Unifor. The agreement covering more than 5,000 Ford employees includes a general wage boost of 9% over the length of the deal, signing bonuses, pension and benefit improvements, and renewed job security commitments at Canadian facilities, including the Essex engine plant and continued work at Oakville. The new contract takes effect September 21st and will be used as a basis for the union's negotiations next with Stellantis and General Motors. This is the Canadian Press. In sports, substitute Ferran Torres scored in the 106th minute to give Spain a 1-0 victory over Lionel Messi and defending champion Argentina in the World Cup final Sunday in New Jersey. A Spanish trio claimed the World Cup's individual honors, including captain and midfielder Rodri winning the Golden Ball as the top player and goalkeeper Unai Simón earning the Golden Glove. France's Kylian Mbappe kept the Golden Boot Award as the tournament's highest scorer, this time with 10 goals. In baseball action, the Toronto Blue Jays turn their sights now to the Tampa Bay Rays for the opening of a series at Rogers Centre Monday night. The Jays are coming off a series loss to the Chicago White Sox, in which the Jays only got one win. They lost Sunday 3-0. In football, Drew Brown and the visiting Winnipeg Blue Bombers rallied in the final quarter and used overtime to finish off the Ottawa Red Blacks 36-34. From the Canadian Press, I'm Karen Rebo.
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2: 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Have a great day and a good celebration. Bye for now.
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1: When I think of CKRM, I think of those early days when Faster Gun was just starting and all the crazy support we got from people like Perry and Colin through the years, and it really made us feel like we were, you know, we were going somewhere. 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

0: From the National Newsroom of the Canadian Press, I'm Karen Rebo. Canada's historic run as a co-host for soccer's FIFA World Cup wrapped up Sunday as Spain edged Argentina 1-0 in extra time to capture the title over 48 teams. The final, which was game number 104, capped 5 weeks of matches that included 13 in Vancouver and Toronto, and the rest scattered in the U.S. and Mexico. It was the first time that World Cup men's games were ever played on Canadian soil and that our team ever reached the round of 16. At Toronto's FIFA Fan Festival, diehard soccer fans Rajdeep Rana and Navya Madan say the World Cup brought the city to life. The two made the sometimes hour-long drive to Toronto from Milton for nearly every match to catch a watch party in the city.
1: We live pretty far, but we've been here every day.
2: We live in Milton and we've been here every day. Glad that we bought a Tesla.
1: And it's amazing. Like we've been loving it.
0: Canadian pop star Justin Bieber was featured in the World Cup's first ever halftime show, along with global pop stars Madonna, BTS, and Shakira. Prime Minister Mark Carney joined U.S. President Donald Trump, Mexico's Claudia Sheinbaum, and FIFA officials for the trophy presentation. Now, just hours after sitting with fellow VIP Prime Minister Carney at the World Cup final in New Jersey, Donald Trump renewed his days-old criticism of Canada over wildfire smoke. Trump talked to reporters at Joint Base Andrews Sunday night and said the fires need to end because the smoke is poisoning U.S. air.
3: I have a good relationship with Mark Carney, but, you know, we got to stop the fires up there. If we can help them, we'll help them. But maybe they should pay us some damages or something, or we should do some tariffs.
0: Ontario Premier Doug Ford said the U.S. should remember Canada has repeatedly sent crews south to help battle major American fires. Earlier Sunday, Prime Minister Carney said 5,000 firefighters were battling many of the nearly 1,000 wildfires burning from coast to coast. Almost 200 of those blazes are burning in northern Ontario, where another First Nation was raised by flames and more people had to get out. White Sand First Nation Deputy Chief Yvette Quandabens is among 350 people sheltering at a hotel in Thunder Bay.
4: I would be really stressed because you lose everything, right? Especially your personal stuff that, you know, you cherish.
0: Residents from Neskataga First Nation are also being flown to safety to Toronto today because Thunder Bay has run out of hotel rooms. The United States has conducted a new round of airstrikes targeting Iran for a ninth night after announcing the death of another American service member. And U.S. Vice President J.D. Vance and Second Lady Usha Vance have welcomed their fourth child. Their son, Alec Neil Vance, is the first child born to a sitting VP in more than 150 years. This is the Canadian Press. In sports, substitute Ferran Torres scored in the 106th minute to give Spain a 1-0 victory over Lionel Messi and defending champion Argentina in the World Cup final Sunday in New Jersey. A Spanish trio claimed the World Cup's individual honors, including captain and midfielder Rodri winning the Golden Ball as the top player and goalkeeper Unai Simón earning the Golden Glove. France's Kylian Mbappe kept the Golden Boot Award as the tournament's highest scorer, this time with 10 goals. In baseball action, the Toronto Blue Jays turn their sights now to the Tampa Bay Rays for the opening of a series at Rogers Centre Monday night. The Jays are coming off a series loss to the Chicago White Sox, in which the Jays only got one win. They lost Sunday 3-0. In football, Drew Brown and the visiting Winnipeg Blue Bombers rallied in the final quarter and used overtime to finish off the Ottawa Red Blacks 36-34. From the Canadian Press, I'm Karen Rebo.
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0: From the National Newsroom of the Canadian Press, I'm Karen Rebo. U.S. President Donald Trump showed no sign of cooling his threat to tariff Canada over the wildfire smoke blowing into American airspace. After sitting together with fellow co-host Prime Minister Mark Carney during yesterday's final of the World Cup soccer tournament in New Jersey, Trump told reporters at Joint Base Andrews the fires need to stop. He said he has a good relationship with Carney, but the fires are poisoning U.S. air. Trump repeated his thoughts from last week that maybe Canada should pay damages or be hit with more tariffs. Smoke from nearly 1,000 wildfires burning in parts of this country has been triggering air quality warnings across Ontario, the Northern Prairies, and parts of B.C. and the Northwest Territories, as well as in multiple states, including Michigan and New York. Prime Minister Mark Carney says more than 5,000 firefighters and hundreds of helicopters and water bombers are battling many of these blazes. Nearly 200 of the fires are burning in northern Ontario.
1: The majority of out-of-control wildfires are in the Northwest region. Over the weekend, Federal Jobs and Families Minister Patty Hajdu, who represents the Thunder Bay Superior North Riding, said people are understandably frightened.
2: They're scared about their lives, their pets, their property, the future, the ability to breathe.
1: Her comments come as Northern Ontario communities continue to prepare for further evacuations as officials warn increased wildfire activity could continue into the foreseeable future amid worsening smoke conditions. Neskantaga for Nation is planning another evacuation flight today, with evacuees heading to Toronto as Thunder Bay faces limited hotel space. David Augustine, The Canadian Press, Toronto.
0: StatsCan is set to publish new inflation data for June this morning. Canadian workers at Ford Motor Company have approved a new three-year contract their union reached with the automaker this month. The agreement covering more than 5,000 Ford employees has been ratified, and Unifor announced some details last night. The pact includes a general wage boost of 9% over the length of the deal, as well as signing bonuses, pension and benefit improvements, and renewed job security commitments and investments at Canadian facilities. The new contract takes effect September 21st and will be used as a basis for the union's negotiations next with Stellantis and General Motors. Two Canadian startups have launched new social media platforms with a patriotic twist. BC program manager Jessica Glowacki has created A, while Ottawa creative director Ben Waldman developed Gander. Both were inspired to create alternatives to American platforms after U.S. President Donald Trump kept making disrespectful threats.
3: It was really the 51st state comment that kind of spurred this on. You know, it's really important for me to protect our culture.
0: A and Gander each have about 30,000 users at this point. This is the Canadian Press. In sports, fans gathered in Toronto and Vancouver to watch the World Cup soccer final, crowning Spain champions in New Jersey and bringing an end to Canada's month-long celebration as a continental co-host. Spain beat defending champ Argentina 1-0 in extra time. At Toronto's fan festival, diehard soccer fan Rajdeep Rana says it's been an amazing experience.
4: We don't need any language, any words or anything. It's just football that brings everyone together.
0: Toronto hosted 6 matches and Vancouver 7 during the first Men's World Cup ever staged across Canada, the U.S., and Mexico. Canadian pop star Justin Bieber was featured in the World Cup's first ever halftime show yesterday, along with global pop stars Madonna, BTS, and Shakira. Toronto Blue Jays manager John Schneider says his team needs to start putting wins together if it hopes to make the playoffs. The Jays, 7 games under 500, open a 4-game series against the Tampa Bay Rays tonight. From the Canadian Press, I'm Karen Rebo.
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0: 620 CKR Ram playing country's greatest hits. My Maria, that's Brooks and Dunn at 529 Monday morning. Cody Glidden here. And oh boy, what a weekend it was. Thank you to everybody who came out for the 620 CKRM 100 Years in One Night back on Saturday at the Conexus Arts Center. It was so great to see everybody out there and great to see some of the past announcers like Willie Cole. Had a nice little visit with Willie. Nice to see Lorne Harrison as well. He and his family were there. And he was saying on stage that he and his wife are getting closer and closer to 70 years of marriage. So how about that? Nice to see Rod Peterson, Colin Lovequist, Jeff King, Perry Nias, Jim Smalley. Haven't seen Jim Smalley in a couple of weeks. So, oh, it was just a wonderful, wonderful evening all around and a good meal from the Conexus Arts Center. They always have a good meal there. They got some of the best chefs in all of Canada over at the Conexus Arts Center. And just a tip of the cap to Access Television for being out there and broadcasting the event live. And they are going to be rebroadcasting it as well. So if you missed it, you can always check it out on Access Television. But Wayne Manteca was even there too. And a lot of people forget that Wayne Manteca used to work at 620 CKRM way back in the day from 72 to 74. So thank you to everybody who made it such a special evening.
1: It was 9 years ago this week that Hall of Fame rocker and Saskatchewan native Kenny Shields was lost to generations of fans and the Canadian music industry. I'm Ryan Young, and this is 100 Years of CKRM. July 21st, 2017, when Sweetheart frontman Kenny Shields passed away from a heart condition at just 69 years old. Rising to fame as the singer for Saskatoon band Witness Inc., Shields' distinctive voice and warm personality won the hearts of music lovers across the country. In 1970, Shields was seriously injured in an accident that required a lengthy recovery. In 1976, he returned to the industry as the frontman for Regina's iconic rock band, Sweetheart. His career spanned more than 50 years, included multiple platinum albums and a Juno Award. Fans and friends mourned as the death of a legend dominated the headlines and airwaves. He was especially beloved by Saskatchewanians, who fondly claim him as their own. He was born October 25th, 1947, in Nokomis, Saskatchewan. Read more at sasktoday.ca and 620ckrm.com. With 100 years of CKRM, I'm Ryan Young.
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0: CKRM, Saskatchewan weather. 533 precision weather for today. Clouds rolling in, developing showers, maybe the risk of a thunderstorm today. High of 23, spotty showers or thunderstorms tonight, low down to 12. A mix of sun and cloud tomorrow, 23. On Wednesday, partly to mostly sunny, high of 27. And on Thursday, mainly sunny with a high of 29. So not too bad for Ag in Motion this week. Friday, partly sunny with a high of 33. It's 14 right now in Assiniboia. Swift Current 13, Saskatoon 16, Yorkton Melville 18, Broadview Mooseman at 17, Estevan 16, 17 Weyburn, mainly clear Moose Jaw 15 degrees. Downtown Regina, it's mainly clear. Wind out of the west northwest 18, humidity at 92%. 16 degrees with Joe Diffie.

than my hometown from Morgan Wallen, country's greatest hits, 620 CKRM. 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It's 5:41. Cody Glyden flying solo. Gloria Evans will be in for Colin Lovequist starting at 11 o'clock this morning. But then Gloria and I are back together on Tuesday and Wednesday, because tomorrow we are going to be broadcasting, actually, well, all 3 days, we will be broadcasting from Ag in Motion at Langham, Saskatchewan. So we're looking forward to that, and it's back for another year. Our web poll from over the weekend on the occasion of CKRM's 100th anniversary this weekend. Is there a centenarian in your family? And we had, we had about 150 votes on this one. 89% said no, 11% said yes. So to the centenarian in your family, happy 100th. All right, taking a look at today's web poll, and it's all about

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0: One margarita from Luke Bryan on the Voice of Saskatchewan, 620 CKRM. He's got so many fun summer songs. And coming up this weekend on No Frills Country Rewind, we are going to be celebrating summer. All songs about summer, the season that feels like it's the shortest. It's 549 with Kodik Leiden. Good morning. 23 is her high right now, mainly clear and 16 degrees. July the 20th today, and looking back on this day through the years, now the trial of Louis Riel was supposed to start on this day in 1885 right here in Regina, but it was delayed 2 weeks so the defense could put together a better case. 1905, royal assent was granted by King Edward VII to establish the provinces of Saskatchewan and Alberta. Regina and Edmonton were declared the capitals. July 20th, 1968, the Special Olympics started, and it was on this day in 1969 when Apollo 11 landed on the moon. Neil Armstrong and Buzz Aldrin stepped onto the lunar surface with that famous saying, "One small step for man, one giant leap for mankind." Birthdays today, Julianne Hough is turning 38. Peter Forsberg, 53 today. Actress Sandra Oh, 55. Radney Foster, 67. Happy birthday to Carlos Santana, turning 79. And T.G. Shepherd is 82.
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0: Good morning, Saskatchewan. It's 6 o'clock from the Sask Today newsroom. I'm Corey Atkinson with your 620 CKRM News. The Saskatchewan Roughriders are mourning the death of linebacker and team captain Jaden Dahlke. The club says Dahlke died Saturday evening in a car accident. He was 30 years old. The team canceled practice on Sunday as players returned from a bye week. In a statement, the Roughriders called Dahlke a dedicated teammate and leader who inspired others with his work ethic and positivity. Dahlke played 5 seasons with Saskatchewan and was a Grey Cup champion in 2025. Dave will have more in sports coming in a couple of moments. A reverend says a married couple killed by a bear in northern Saskatchewan were loving parents and kind people. Reverend Louis Kim Nguyen says Jay and Deb McDonald were visiting a cottage near McTavish Lake when they were attacked. He says the couple cared for their son with Down syndrome. The parish in Regina is shocked and saddened by their deaths. Conservation officers have since euthanized the bear. 620 CKRM celebrated its 100th anniversary with a sold-out gala Saturday night at the Conexus Arts Center in Regina. The event, called 100 Years in One Night, honored the station's century on the air ahead of its official anniversary on July 27th. 9 CKRM icons shared stories about broadcasting, agriculture, country music, and the Saskatchewan Roughriders. The evening also recognized 10 builders who helped shape the station behind the scenes. Dignitaries, listeners, and community leaders reflected on CKRM's long history of serving Saskatchewan and its continuing role as the province's voice. The gates will open tomorrow for Ag in Motion near Langham, Saskatchewan. Show director Rob O'Connor recommends getting the Ag in Motion app to pre-plan your day.
1: Have to remember this show is on 100 acres, so it's really a long walk to get from one point to another. If you don't know where you're going, you don't want to spend those extra steps.
0: Hundreds of exhibitors will be showcasing the latest equipment, products, and crop varieties during the event, which wraps up on Thursday. The latest labor force survey from Statistics Canada shows Saskatchewan workers are putting in longer hours than the national average. Stephen Wilson has the details.
2: Data from earlier this month shows the average employed person in Saskatchewan works 36.8 hours a week. That is a full hour more than the Canadian average of 35.8 hours. When it comes to pay, the average hourly wage in the province sits at $34.26. However, a wage gap remains between genders across all industries. Men in Saskatchewan earn an average of $36.27 an hour, while women earn $32.09. From the 620 CKRM Newsroom, I'm Stephen Wilson.
0: And smoke from nearly 1,000 wildfires burning in parts of the country has been triggering air quality warnings across Ontario, the Northern Prairies, and parts of BC and the Northwest Territories, as well as in multiple states, including Michigan, Ohio, and New York. Prime Minister Mark Carney says more than 5,000 firefighters and hundreds of helicopters and water bombers are battling many of the blazes. Several Northern Ontario First Nations have been evacuated after flames have threatened or even destroyed some communities. That was your 620 CKRM News. Read more stories from around your community and around the province at sasktoday.ca and 620ckrm.com.
3: Good morning, I'm Dave Thomas. Rider Nation is in a state of shock and mourning today. The team announced yesterday the passing of 30-year-old linebacker Jaden Dahlke in a fatal car accident on Saturday night when he was returning to Regina from the team's bye week. Dahlke was in his 5th season with the Riders after the team selected him in the 6th round of the 2022 draft. The green and white are back in action on Thursday when they host Edmonton. Meantime, week 7 of the season came to a close last night, and the Winnipeg Blue Bombers scored 17 points in the 4th quarter and came all the way back to defeat Ottawa 36-34 in overtime, improving their record to 4-2, while Ottawa slips to 0-6. On a different field, substitute Ferran Torres scored in the 106th minute to give Spain a 1-0 victory over defending champion Argentina in the World Cup final. Even though Spain dominated possession and shot attempts, Lionel Messi and Argentina found a way to hang on and force extra time. Back closer to home, the Western Canadian Baseball League's All-Star festivities wrapped up at Cairns Field yesterday, with Team East scoring a 9-2 win over the West. To the majors, where Sean Burke and two relievers combined on a 4-hitter, Colson Montgomery hit his 24th home run, and the Chicago White Sox beat the Toronto Blue Jays 3-0 yesterday to take 2 of 3 weekend games at Rogers Centre. The Jays open a 4-game series with division-leading Tampa Bay tonight. On the links, Ryan Fox capped off an amazing week at the British Open with a finish he won't soon forget. The 39 29-year-old from New Zealand made a 12-foot birdie putt on the final hole for a 68 to capture his first major championship. It was only the fifth birdie on the tough closing hole at Royal Birkdale, and it gave Fox a one-shot victory over American Cameron Young. And on the hardwood, the Saskatoon Mamba outscored Calgary 60-46 in the second half and went on to a 116-99 CEBL victory yesterday. The Mamba are back in action tomorrow when they host Edmonton. And that's your sports. 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
4: Precision weather, clouds rolling in with a chance of showers and the risk of a thunderstorm, high of 23. Spotty showers or thunderstorms tonight, wind out of the north-northeast 10 to 20, low down to 12. A mix of sun and cloud tomorrow for day one of Ag in Motion, high of 23. Wednesday, partly to mostly sunny, high 27. Sunshine on Thursday with a high of 29, and the heat rolls in on Friday, sunshine up to 33. 14 this morning in Assiniboia, Swift Current 13, 16 Saskatoon, 18 Yorkton, 17 Broadview, Estevan 16, 17 in Weyburn. It's mainly clear in Moose Jaw 15. Regina this morning, mainly clear, wind out of the west-northwest 18, humidity at 92%. It's 16.
5: Good morning, Saskatchewan.
4: It's 6:05, time to get up and get moving. It is Monday, the start of a brand new week. We got lots to talk about, lots to do this morning. One country singer is already thinking about retirement. That story is coming up a little bit later on in about, 7 minutes' time or so. And we've got tickets for the next Saskatchewan Rough Riders home game, too. It's going to be kind of an emotional game, obviously, and our condolences certainly going out to the Saskatchewan Rough Riders with the passing of Jaden Dahlke. But hey, we're going to be playing Pick the Score later on this morning for a chance to win a gift card to SaskTel.

It caused some tears, but more to the point of our story. For the first time in the collective memory, that old brown prairie that had been so dry for so long was very muddy, boggy, sticky. We'd pull one truck out and get another stuck in, and motors that roar and tires that spin would sink right down to the diff, and we'd all take turns and do it again until no one could move. Call one more friend, come on out here, we need you. Bring your truck.

logical opportunity. Well, got me stuck in the mud so I couldn't rehearse. And Chavez, too, has missed his work. Richie, he now fears the worst. He stood up his ex-wife. She called him a jerk. Of course, Holtman didn't have nothing better to do. Yeah! Said Ranch.

0: It was genetically modified for control of the weeds and for big old yields of margarine oil and raised hell all over that native prairie soil. Agriculture Canada is definitely going to be looking for us.
1: 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Looking for a high of 23, 16 degrees right now. 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Oh boy, we're under 9 o'clock now. Country music news. Well, Willie Nelson will be releasing another book this fall. It's called The Last Leaf. In it, he talks about his artistic journey, mortality, and how his wife Annie is so important in his life. He says the backbone of the book is a love story. No release date has been announced just yet. Things are getting ugly regarding the will left by David Allan Coe. His biological kids are seeking child and family support. They claim these costs are long overdue and unpaid. Coe had a difficult relationship with his children, and many of them were estranged from their father. The family is not only filing for support from the will, but also allowing others in the music business to file for any unpaid debts Coe has or may have owed. And Darius Rucker is hinting at retirement soon. In a recent interview, he says he's been looking at it and may retire within the next 2 years. He clarified that he still likes making records, singing, and playing, but he's starting to really like just being at home. Last year, he performed 110 shows. We've got one from Darius Rucker coming up in just a couple of minutes.
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1: 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Clouds rolling in today, developing showers and thunderstorms. Wind out of the west-northwest, 20 to 40 kilometers an hour, high of 23. Spotty showers or thunderstorms tonight, low down to 12. For tomorrow, a mix of sun and cloud, high of 23. On Wednesday, partly to mostly sunny, 27. Thursday, mainly sunny at a high of 29. You know, and these temperatures are very similar to what you're going to be experiencing at Ag in Motion this week if you're going up. But the heat rolls in on Friday. Sunshine with a high of 33. It's 14 right now in both Assiniboia and Swift Current, 16 Saskatoon, Yorkton, Melville 19, Broadview, Mooseman 17, along with Weyburn, 16s in Estevan and Moose Jaw. Regina right now, partly cloudy, wind out of the west 21, humidity at 92%. 16 degrees.

0: Well, there's a very high probability he could be retiring in the next 2 years. He's thinking about it. Darius Rucker with Wagon Wheel on Country's Greatest Hits, 620 CKRM. I'm Cody Clayton, 622. Good morning. Gloria Evans and I are going to have a very busy week, and we hope you've got a busy one lined up, too, because it's Ag in Motion this week. I'll be on location tomorrow from 8 until noon at Core Grain at Ag in Motion, and then from noon until 4, I'm at Pattison Liquid Systems. Gloria is going to be on location tomorrow from 8 till noon at SaskTel, and then she's over at P90 Energy from noon until 4. Even Nick is coming along for the trip. He's on location at Johnson's Grain from noon until 4. This is always a lot of fun. This is one of those shows that all of us at 620 CKRM look forward to going because, we get to see some of our friends, some folks that we haven't seen in a long time. It goes from 8:30 until 4:30. Tuesday, Wednesday, and Thursday, rain or shine. Tickets are $25. 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
3: 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Bidding closes on the Olsen Brothers auction in Radville this Thursday, July 23rd. 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

0: Good morning, Saskatchewan. It's 6:30 from the Sask Today newsroom. I'm Corey Atkinson with your 6:20 CKRM News. Saskatchewan Rough Riders linebacker and team captain Jaden Dahlke has died following a car accident Saturday evening. The team announced his passing Sunday and canceled practice. Dahlke was 30 years old. He joined the Riders in 2022 and became a respected leader known for his determination and kindness. The club says he made people feel valued and always brought a smile. Dahlke played a key role on defense and special teams during his five seasons in green and white. Dave Thomas brings us more in sports in a couple of moments. A Regina Reverend is remembering a couple killed in a bear attack in Saskatchewan's north. Reverend Louis Kim Nguyen says Jay and Deb McDonald were staying at a cottage near McTavish Lake on Wednesday when the incident happened. He says they were caring, devoted parents to their son with Down syndrome. The province says conservation officers have euthanized the suspected bear as the investigation continues. A century of Saskatchewan broadcasting was celebrated Saturday as 620 CKRM hosted its 100 Years in One Night Gala in Regina. The sold-out event featured memories from nine CKRM icons, including broadcasters known for agriculture, sports, and country music programming. Organizers also honored 10 people whose leadership helped build the station over the years. Speakers highlighted CKRM's connection to communities across Saskatchewan through local news, farm reports, and Rough Riders broadcasts. The station officially marks its 100th anniversary on July 27th, celebrating a century of informing, entertaining, and connecting listeners across the province. Getting to try farm equipment before you buy is a major part of Ag in Motion. Show director Rob O'Connor says multiple ride and drives will be offered on the site.
1: Whether they participate in the tractor ride and drive, the sprayer ride and drive, the grain truck ride and drive, which is new this year, or again, the material handling ride and drive where you can get into the cab of a skid steer or a telehandler and move some things around and see how you feel with those machines.
0: He says companies have their own demonstrations for people to see. Ag in Motion gets underway tomorrow and wraps up on Thursday. A dive into the recent Statistics Canada labor force survey reveals a wide gap in pay across different industries in Saskatchewan. Stephen Wilson breaks down the numbers.
2: The highest earners in the province are working in forestry, fishing, mining, quarrying, and oil and gas. Workers in those sectors are taking home an average of $52.38 an hour. Utilities workers are close behind at $48.23. On the other end of the spectrum, employees in accommodation and food services have the lowest average wage at $18.52 an hour. The wholesale and retail trade sector is also on the lower end, paying an average of $26.98. From the 620 CKRM newsroom, I'm Stephen Wilson.
0: And a man is facing extortion and theft charges after Winnipeg police say a woman's cat was stolen and the thief demanded money in a letter for the pet's safe return. The cat was reported missing Tuesday, and police say the woman told officers that she suspects the thief was her neighbor. Police say they later learned that the neighbor told the victim that he had the cat and delivered a letter demanding money in exchange for its return. The cat was eventually found at a home next to the woman's. That is your 620 CKRM News. Read more stories from around your community and around the province at Sask Today. And 620ckrm.com.
3: Good morning, I'm Dave Thomas. Disbelief. The Saskatchewan Roughriders are mourning the loss of linebacker Jaden Dahlke, who was killed in a car crash on Saturday night while returning to Regina from the team's bye week. The Riders are scheduled to practice this morning and return to action on Thursday when they host Edmonton. On the field, the Winnipeg Blue Bombers trailing 26-9 heading into the final quarter rallied to beat the winless Ottawa Red Blacks 36-34 in overtime to wrap up Week 7 action last night. The Red Blacks are now 0-6. The Bombers improved to 4-2. In New Jersey, substitute Ferran Torres scored in the 106th minute to give Spain a 1-0 victory over defending champion Argentina in the World Cup final. It's the second time the country has won the men's global tournament. On a different field, the Toronto Blue Jays offense remains missing in action. They fell 3-0 to the Chicago White Sox yesterday. The Jays open a series with Tampa Bay tonight. And back at home, Team East defeated Team West 9-2 in the CEBL All-Star Game in Saskatoon yesterday. The Regina Red Sox are back in action tomorrow when they open an 8-game road trip in Medicine Hat. Meantime, the Mavericks host Moose Jaw tonight, and Weyburn and Swift Current will play a pair as well. And that's your sports. Get the latest on your team delivered right to your phone with the Sports Cage Insider Report. 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
4: Looking at today's forecast, clouds rolling in with a chance of showers and the risk of a thunderstorm. Wind out of the west-northwest 20 to 40 and a high of 23. Spotty showers or thunderstorms possible tonight, low down to 12. A mix of sun and cloud tomorrow with a high of 23. Wednesday, partly to mostly sunny, 27. Sunshine Thursday, 29. And on Friday, partly sunny with a high of 33. Taking a spin around the province, 14s in Assiniboia and Swift Current, 16 Saskatoon, Yorkton, Melville, 19, Broadview, Mooseman, and Weyburn, all at 17, 16s for Estevan and Moose Jaw. In Regina, it's partly sunny, wind out of the west, 21, humidity at 92%, it's 16.
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6: Hey, it's Tanner Horlick, the 620 CKRM truck wagon driver. I'm proud to carry this harp, and I just wanted to call in and wish them a happy 100th anniversary. I'll see you on the

0: country's greatest hits, 620 CKRM. There's a song about the Spanish soccer team heading back home, getting drunk on a plane from Dierks Bentley. Boy, that was quite the game yesterday. My mom was asking me, she said, so if you were a betting man, Cody, which team would you bet on to win the World Cup? And I said, well, I guess if I was a betting man, I'd probably say Argentina, but secretly I'd be hoping for Spain to win. And sure enough, Spain ended up getting the winning goal, 1-0 over Argentina to get the goal there, to get the championship. And it was pretty exciting to watch. All three leaders of Canada, the United States, and Mexico were there to hand out the award and to shake hands and do the whole congratulatory thing. It's kind of interesting because there's a big war of words going on right now between President Trump and the president of Spain. And all of a sudden, Spain wins the World Cup. So that's kind of interesting, you know. But it was such an emotional roller coaster of a weekend. You know, we had so many great things happen, like, you know, Spain winning the World Cup and people rejoicing. We had the CKRM centennial celebration over the weekend, which was lots of fun. And then we had the shocking news about the passing of Jaden Dahlke in a vehicle accident. And everybody was just left without words. Nobody knew what to say. Everybody was shocked by the passing. Even all the other CFL teams had issued statements, you know, passing condolences along to the Saskatchewan Roughriders and to Jaden's family. It was just really, really sad to see such a young life extinguished so quickly. And well, this game on Thursday is going to mean a lot. It's going to be a very emotional game, no doubt. And coming up a little bit later on this morning, I'm going to give you a chance to win tickets. We are going to play Pick the Score coming up next hour.
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4: Good morning. This week, farmers will be heading up to Ag in Motion near Langham, Saskatchewan to try out the latest equipment and see the latest crop varieties. The hope is the weather cooperates for all 3 days of Ag in Motion. Show director Rob O'Connor says if the weather turns hot again, they're prepared.
5: It looks that way. It looks like we're going to see anywhere from 27 to 30, which is just perfect for July. And, you know, we'll have

0: everything a person needs to plan their trip to Ag in Motion.
1: The Ag in Motion app just continues to get better all the time. For people who are visiting the show, download that app because it gives you an interactive map which allows you to actually see where you are on the site and help you to understand how to get to the next stop you want to get to. You have to remember this show is on 100 acres, so it's really a long walk to get from one point to another. If you don't know where you're going, you don't want to spend those extra steps. Also on there, there's an opportunity for you to actually pre-plan your day and to make some appointments with the exhibitors. So there's that great feature where you can, again, because the show is so large, if you have a limited time to spend, you can pre-plan your day and know where you want to go and how to get there.
0: Ag in Motion gets underway tomorrow. And that's the Morning Farm Show. I'm Ryan Young. Have a nice day.
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0: It's going to feature a barbecue rib dinner, auctions, and then, of course, Michelle Wright is going to take to the stage. So that's going to be a lot of fun. Michelle Wright is also going to be part of Heartstrings and Honky Tonks live on 620 CKRM. This is to continue the 100th anniversary celebrations. It's proudly presented by Billick Financial and 620 CKRM. Happening at Dark Hall, September 21st. And I know what you're thinking. Well, I got lots of time yet. September 21st, that's a long ways away. And you know, I said the exact same thing about the 100th anniversary, the 100 years in one night. You know, we first started talking about this on New Year's Day and in January and going, oh, July 18th, that's a long ways away. And then all of a sudden, kaboom, here it is. So time goes by quickly. So you want to grab your tickets. You don't want to miss out on this because not only will Michelle Wright be there, but so will Kelsey Kulik, the Johnner Brothers, Clayton Bellamy, Dan Davidson, special guest appearance by Saskatchewan rising country singer Evan Baxter. And it's going to be a night of storytelling. There's going to be some funny stories. There's going to be a lot of singing going on. And you can be part of the live audience. But if you're going to be harvesting around that time, you can also listen to it on the radio. Gloria and I will be hosting. We'll be reading the commercials live. We'll be talking to the stars. It's going to be at 620 CKRM. And you can grab your tickets right now. They start at $56 at heartstringsandhonkytonks.com.
1: Hey, straight guy, I gotta tell my neighbor something, and I don't know how to say it.
2: Cal, have you been leaving pies in his backyard again?
1: Well, yeah, but this is something different. I need to tell him that his dog is, well, that his dog is fat.
2: 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You gotta be body positive. Maybe he's just big boned.
1: I'm positive his big boned body is fat.
2: Why is this any of your business?
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1: Okay, so I won't tell him his dog is fat. But how do I tell him the milkman visits every day while he's at work?
2: Wait, they still have milkmen?
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country's greatest hits, 620 CKR Ram. One good man from Michelle Wright, who's going to be part of Ag in Motion this week. She's going to be performing at the 9th annual Field of Stars fundraising gala for Stars Air Ambulance tomorrow night at Prairieland Park in Saskatoon. Doors will be opening up at 5 o'clock.

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1: Good morning, Saskatchewan. It's 7 o'clock. From the Sask Today newsroom, I'm Corey Atkinson with your 620 CKRM News. The Rough Riders are remembering team captain Jaden Dahlke, who died in a car accident Saturday evening. The club says the 30-year-old linebacker was a strong leader and a positive presence on and off the field. Dahlke was drafted in 2022 and quickly became a key part of the defense. He helped Saskatchewan win the Grey Cup in 2025 and contributed on special teams as well. The team canceled Sunday practice and says Dahlke's impact will not be forgotten. Dave Thomas will have more in sports in a couple of minutes. The deaths of a Regina couple in a bear attack have left their parish in shock. Reverend Louis Kim Nguyen says Jay and Deb McDonald were kind, loving people who were visiting a cottage near McTavish Lake when they were attacked. The couple cared for their son with Down syndrome. Saskatchewan officials say conservation officers have euthanized the bear, believed to be involved in the incident. 620 CKRM looked back on 100 years of broadcasting during a special anniversary gala Saturday night in Regina. The sold-out celebration brought together legendary broadcasters, community leaders, and loyal listeners to share stories from the station's history. 9 CKRM icons reflected on memorable moments, including sports coverage, agriculture reports, and popular local programs. The evening also recognized 10 builders who helped guide the station behind the scenes. Speakers praised CKRM's long-standing connection with both rural and urban Saskatchewan. The station officially celebrates its 100th year on the air on July 27th. Egg in Motion, located northwest of Saskatoon, will be the place where companies will launch new products. Show director Rob O'Connor confirmed there will be several.
2: You know, it ranges from companies like Honeybee, who are bringing out a new flex header, to companies like PTX 90 or AgriFac and Mojo, who are showcasing the next generation of autonomous equipment.
1: He says people can also check out farm equipment and drone demonstrations. Egg in Motion gets underway tomorrow. According to the latest Statistics Canada numbers, some Saskatchewan industries are demanding much more time on the clock than others. Stephen Wilson has more on who is working the longest hours.
3: The agricultural sector leads the pack in Saskatchewan, with workers putting in an average of 46.1 hours a week. That is significantly higher than the provincial average of 36.8 hours. The goods producing sector as a whole averages 42.4 hours on the job. The data also shows men are working longer hours than women overall. Men log an average of 39.5 hours a week, compared to 33.6 hours for women. From the 620 CKRM newsroom, I'm Stephen Wilson.
1: And Canada is expected to soon join a multinational program designing a next-generation fighter jet, but not as a full-fledged member.
4: Canada is eyeing observer status, not making the jet, but getting access to inside information before deciding on whether to buy it. Defense Minister David McGuinty's office would not confirm the news, but international media have reported 4 months. Ottawa is set to sign on to the program for the 6th-gen fighter with the UK, Japan, and Italy. Kyle Duggan, The Canadian Press, Ottawa.
1: And that was your 620 CKRM News. 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
6: Good morning, I'm Dave Thomas. All of Rider Nation has heavy hearts this morning after the team announced the passing of linebacker Jaden Dahlke yesterday. The 2022 sixth-round draft pick was involved in a fatal collision on Saturday night returning to Regina from the team's bye week. The Green and White subsequently canceled yesterday's practice. Next action for the Riders is Thursday night, when they host Edmonton. Meantime, week 7 of the season came to a close last night, and the Winnipeg Blue Bombers scored 17 points in the fourth quarter and came all the way back to defeat Ottawa 36-34 in overtime, improving their record to 4-2, while Ottawa slips to 0-6. On a different field, substitute Ferran Torres scored in the 106th minute to give Spain a 1-0 victory over defending champion Argentina in the World Cup final. Even though Spain dominated possession and shot attempts, Lionel Messi and Argentina found a way to hang on and forced extra extra time. Back closer to home, the Western Canadian Baseball League's All-Star festivities wrapped up at Cairns Field in Saskatoon yesterday, with Team East scoring a 9-2 win over Team West. To the majors, where Sean Burke and two relievers combined on a four-hitter, Colson Montgomery hit his 24th home run, and the Chicago White Sox beat the Toronto Blue Jays 3-0 to take two of three weekend games at Rogers Center. The Jays will open a four-game series with division-leading Tampa Bay tonight. On the links, Ryan Fox capped off an amazing week at the British Open with a finish he won't soon forget. The 39-year-old from New Zealand made a 12-foot birdie putt on the final hole for a 68 to capture his first major championship. It was only the fifth birdie on the tough closing hole at Royal Birkdale, and it gave Fox a one-shot victory over American Cameron Young. And on the hardwood, the Saskatoon Mamba outscored Calgary 60-46 in the second half and went on to a 116-99 CEBL victory yesterday. The Mamba are back in action tomorrow when they host Edmonton. And that's your sports. Don't miss the latest on your team. 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
11: 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Looking at today's forecast, clouds rolling in with a chance of showers and the risk of a thunderstorm. Wind out of the west-northwest 20 to 40 and a high of 23. Spotty showers or thunderstorms possible tonight, low down to 12. A mix of sun and cloud tomorrow with a high of 23. Wednesday, partly to mostly sunny, 27. Sunshine Thursday, 29. And on Friday, partly sunny with a high of 33. Taking a spin around the province, 14s in Assiniboia and Swift Current, 16 Saskatoon, Yorkton, Melville, 19, Broadview, Mooseman, and Weyburn, all at 17, 16s for Estevan and Moose Jaw. In Regina, it's partly sunny, wind out of the west 21, humidity at 92%. It's 16.
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11: Rise and shine, 709. Kodik Leiden with you. Coming up this hour, a chance to play Pick the Score, win tickets to the next Saskatchewan Rough Riders home game. And thank you to everybody who came out for 100 years in one night on Saturday night. We hope you had a great time. We consider it a big success. In fact, it's so successful that each and every one of you are invited for the 200th coming up in another 100 years. So I hope to see you then.

0: Frank Jr., family tradition on the Voice of Saskatchewan, 620 CKRM. Good morning, 712. I hope you had a wonderful weekend. We're back at it. It is Monday, and we're going to head out to McBid's. We've got Aaron on the line. Aaron, did you have a good weekend?
1: Sure did. Yeah, nothing. It was nice and warm, and yeah, it was a great weekend.
0: It was one of those weekends where it wasn't too hot and it wasn't cold, that's for sure. It was just nice for barbecuing or heading out to the swimming pool.
1: Yeah, sure was. Yeah, it was a good weekend.
0: Now, you've got a sale that's going to be closing here pretty soon at McBid's. What's this sale all about?
1: Well, we've got our monthly sale closing next week, and there's some great stuff on there. There's a mix of all kinds of stuff. There's lots of vehicles. There's some equipment. There's some trucks and trailers and barbed wire and corral panels and you name it, it's on there. I believe there's even a couple balers.
0: Well, you know, if you're ever trying to stop a tank from coming into your yard, that barbed wire comes in real handy.
1: That's correct, yeah.
0: Now, you're looking for consignments, too. If somebody's looking to maybe sell some items off their farm or even in their home, you will take consignments.
1: Absolutely. You know, we have another outdoor sale going to be coming up probably next month. We've got more trees and shrubs coming and hopefully some more patio blocks. And so we're looking kind of on the outdoor theme, and we've also got some gravel trucks and trailers coming, and so mid-August we're going to be selling a whole, I think we've got 15 trucks and trailers lined up already, and if you're looking to get rid of a truck or a trailer, gravel truck, semi, anything like that, we are in the market and looking for consignments in that regard.
0: Well, you've got a big yard, you know, where you can store that type of stuff and people can take a look at it.
1: Absolutely. It's a great spot and lots of traffic, lots of visibility, so it's a great way to market your piece.
0: Out in the business park there, just west of Pilot Butte along Highway 46 is where you'll find McBid's. And where can folks find you online?
1: 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And if you have any troubles, give us a call. 306-552-4007.
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0: Looking like it's going to be just perfect for Ag in Motion if you're heading up there. Day number one is tomorrow, and 620 CKRM will be on location there all 3 days. Clouds rolling in today with a chance of showers and the risk of a thunderstorm, high of 23. Spotty showers or thunderstorms tonight, low down to 12. A mix of sun and cloud tomorrow, high of 23. On Wednesday, partly to mostly sunny, 27. Sunshine Thursday, 29. And then the heat rolls in on Friday, partly sunny with a high of 33. taking a tour around the province in Assiniboia 15, Swift Current 14, Saskatoon 17, Yorkton-Melville 19, Broadview and Mooseman 18, 17s in Estevan and Moose Jaw, it's 18 in Weyburn. In Regina, corner of 12th and Rose, it's partly sunny, wind out of the west-northwest 23, humidity 91%, 17 degrees with Tim McGraw.

0: Tim McGraw, Live Like You Were Dying on The Voice of Saskatchewan, 620 CKRM. Important message to that song. 22 minutes after 7 o'clock, Monday morning. Some of you may feel a little groggy first thing on a Monday because of such a fun and busy weekend. I know here at the radio station, our coffee maker is working overtime on a Monday morning. By the time, you know, Wednesday rolls around, it's not too bad, but Monday morning, Tuesday morning, and sometimes Friday mornings, the poor coffee maker here just cannot keep up. And if you've ever felt so whipped that you've said to somebody, you know, I think I'm half asleep yet, turns out you probably are. Researchers found that parts of your brain actually do turn off when you're tired, sometimes even before you're consciously aware that you're tired. These neurons can cause small errors or brain farts, doing silly things like putting the milk in the cupboard or the cereal in the fridge. I've done both those things. I've been fully awake and wide awake and put radishes in the freezer. I can tell you, radishes don't like to be in the freezer. And when they thaw, man, do they stink. I've put tomatoes in the freezer. They don't really like being in the freezer either, I can tell you that much. And I've put the cell phone in the crisper. Did that at work here one time. Left my cell phone in the station fridge crisper. Couldn't find it, and there it was. And the phone was very fresh, I can tell you that much. So I was wide awake doing all those things. I don't know what that means.
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1: 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It's 7:30. From the Sask Today Newsroom, I'm Corey Atkinson with your 620 CKRM News. The Saskatchewan Roughriders are mourning the death of linebacker and team captain Jaden Dahlke. The club says Dahlke died Saturday evening in a car accident. He was 30 years old. The team canceled practice on Sunday as players returned from a bye week. In a statement, the Roughriders called Dahlke a dedicated teammate and leader who inspired others with his work ethic and positivity. Dahlke played 5 seasons with Saskatchewan and was a Grey Cup champion in 2025. Dave will have more in sports coming in a couple of moments. A reverend says a married couple killed by a bear in northern Saskatchewan were loving parents and kind people. Reverend Louis Kim Nguyen says Jay and Deb McDonald were visiting a cottage near McTavish Lake when they were attacked. He says the couple cared for their son with Down syndrome. The parish in Regina is shocked and saddened by their deaths. Conservation officers have since euthanized the bear. 620 CKRM celebrated its 100th anniversary with a sold-out gala Saturday night at the Conexus Arts Center in Regina. The event, called 100 Years in One Night, honored the station's century on the air ahead of its official anniversary on July 27th. 9 CKRM icons shared stories about broadcasting, agriculture, country music, and the Saskatchewan Roughriders. The evening also recognized 10 builders who helped shape the station behind the scenes. Dignitaries, listeners, and community leaders reflected on CKRM's long history of serving Saskatchewan and its continuing role as the province's voice. The gates will open tomorrow for Ag in Motion near Langham, Saskatchewan. Show director Rob O'Connor recommends getting the Ag in Motion app to pre-plan your day.
2: Have to remember, this show is on 100 acres, so it's really a long walk to get from one point to another. 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
1: Hundreds of exhibitors will be showcasing the latest equipment, products, and crop varieties during the event, which wraps up on Thursday. The latest labor force survey from Statistics Canada shows Saskatchewan workers are putting in longer hours than the national average. Stephen Wilson has the details.
3: Data from earlier this month shows the average employed person in Saskatchewan works 36.8 hours a week. That is a full hour more than the Canadian average of 35.8 hours. When it comes to pay, the average hourly wage in the province sits at $34.26. However, a wage gap remains between genders across all industries. Men in Saskatchewan earn an average of $36.27 an hour, while women earn $32.09. From the 620 CKRM Newsroom, I'm Stephen Wilson.
1: And smoke from nearly 1,000 wildfires burning in parts of the country has been triggering air quality warnings across Ontario, the Northern Prairies, and parts of BC and the Northwest Territories, as well as in multiple states, including Michigan, Ohio, and New York. Prime Minister Mark Carney says more than 5,000 firefighters and hundreds of helicopters and water bombers are battling many of the blazes. Several Northern Ontario First Nations have been evacuated after flames have threatened or even destroyed some communities. That was your 620 CKRM News. Read more stories from around your community and around the province at sasktoday.ca and 620ckrm.com.
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7: Good morning, I'm Dave Thomas. Disbelief. The Saskatchewan Roughriders are mourning the loss of linebacker Jaden Dahlke, who was killed in a car crash on Saturday night while returning to Regina from the team's bye week. The Riders are scheduled to practice this morning and return to action on Thursday when they host Edmonton. On the field, the Winnipeg Blue Bombers trailing 26-9 heading into the final quarter rally to beat the winless Ottawa Red Blacks 36-34 in overtime to wrap up Week 7 action last night. The Red Blacks are now 0-6. The Bombers improved to 4-2. In New Jersey, substitute Ferran Torres scored in the 106th minute to give Spain a 1-0 victory over defending champion Argentina in the World Cup final. It's the second time the country has won the men's global tournament. On a different field, the Toronto Blue Jays offense remains missing in action. They fell 3-0 to the Chicago White Sox yesterday. The Jays open a series with Tampa Bay tonight. And back at home, Team East defeated Team West 9-2 in the CEBL All-Star Game in Saskatoon yesterday. The Regina Red Sox are back in action tomorrow when they open an 8-game road trip in Medicine Hat. Meantime, the Mavericks host Moose Jaw tonight, and Weyburn and Swift Current will play a pair as well. And that's your sports. Get the latest on your team delivered right to your phone with the Sports Cage Insider Report. 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
0: 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Going to be cloudy today. May see some showers and maybe a thunderstorm. Wind out of the west-northwest, 20 to 40 kilometers an hour. High of 23. Spotty showers or thunderstorms tonight. Low down to 12. A mix of sun and cloud tomorrow, 23. Wednesday, partly to mostly sunny. High 27. Sunshine Thursday, 29. And sunshine on Friday, with a high of 33. Around the province, 15 in Assiniboia, Swift Current 14, Saskatoon 17, Yorkton, Melville 19, Broadview, Mooseman, and Weyburn all at 18, and 17s in Estevan and Moose Jaw. Regina right now, it's partly sunny, wind west-northwest 23, humidity 91%, it's 17.
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0: on the Voice of Saskatchewan 620 CKRM and the home of the Saskatchewan Rough Riders. A chance to win tickets to Thursday's home game coming up in just a few minutes. We also have a very special Between the Lines with Dave Thomas and Jaden Dahlke. That's coming up in just a moment. 7:40, we've been talking about some of those strange things that you do when maybe you're half asleep. Or maybe you are just in a hurry and you're not thinking. I've put radishes in the freezer before, not really thinking. Got a text here from Gary saying he was unpacking the groceries. He put the ice cream in the microwave. The microwave sits above the fridge. A total loss. The ice cream was gone. And with the price of ice cream nowadays, ouch, ouch. How about you? Have you ever done anything like that where you've been like half asleep or you've been kind of busy and you're not really thinking and you put something where you're not supposed to? Another thing I did one time, and this is a true story, I was still working in Drumheller. For some reason, I put cans of soup in my medicine cabinet in the bathroom. Did that. Open up the medicine cabinet one day to get my razor and whoa. There's Campbell's soup sitting there. Why is there Campbell's soup there? 936-6262. Drop me a text on the Prairie Land Rentals text line.
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5: Shock, disbelief, and denial are just some of the emotions in Rider Nation after the Saskatchewan Rough Riders announced the tragic passing of linebacker Jaden Dahlke on Sunday. The 30-year-old was in his fifth season with the Saskatchewan Rough Riders after the team selected him in the sixth round of the 2022 draft. Dahlke was returning to Regina from the team's bye week when he was involved in a fatal car accident on Saturday. The Leduc native never had it easy. After graduating from high school with minimal interest from post-secondary institutions, Dahlke joined the Prairie Football Conference's Edmonton Wildcats. After his fourth season with the Cats, Dahlke joined the University of Alberta Golden Bears roster.

0: His personality was infectious. Through all of the adversity and injuries he battled, I don't recall a time that he wasn't smiling. We spoke before the Riders' last game against Hamilton, where, as always, he wanted to talk about the team and not himself.
1: I mean, I love all these guys. I've been playing with them for some of them 5 years, going into fifth year, and then and honestly, the coaching staff, they've really helped me along. And
0: Dulkey's parents, Ryan and Shannon, could be spotted at Mosaic and CFL stadiums across the country, easily recognizable in Jaden's number 38 jersey, smiling with a thumbs up or a simple hello, all while cheering on the team and their son. Something that didn't go unnoticed with Dulkey.
1: They love it. They love having the fact that they are able to, you know, go meet so many different people, so many different Rider fans. And
0: the Riders described their captain as a relentless warrior. Dulkey will be remembered as much for what he did on the field as for how he could light up a room and make people around him better. And that's Between the Lines for Shepherd Realty in Regina, specializing in farm and ranch real estate in Saskatchewan. 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

0: Voice of Saskatchewan, 620 CKRM, the official song of Prune Juice. You move me. That's Garth Brooks. 7:49 with Cody Clyden. Good morning. We have got tickets to give away this morning for the Saskatchewan Rough Riders game this Thursday against the Edmonton Elks. No doubt it's going to be a very emotional game, and I suspect they'll be doing a very special tribute to Jaden Dahlke just before the game on Thursday. Don't know what they've got planned just yet, but I would imagine there's probably going to be something. Would you like to go to the game on Thursday? We're going to play SaskTel Pick the Score, brought to you by SaskTel, the Saskatchewan Rough Riders, and 620 CKRM. We're going to go with caller number... let's go with number 6. Number 6 this time. 936-6262. Toll-free 1-866-767-0620. If you have not won anything with us in the past 30 days, let's make you a winner. And if your score is the closest without going over, I guess we'll find out Friday morning, then you've got that $200 gift card courtesy of SaskTel.
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1: Good morning, Saskatchewan. It's 8 o'clock from the Sask Today Newsroom. I'm Corey Atkinson with your 620 CKRM News. Saskatchewan Roughriders linebacker and team captain Jaden Dahlke has died following a car accident Saturday evening. The team announced his passing Sunday and canceled practice. Dahlke was 30 years old. He joined the Riders in 2022 and became a respected leader known for his determination and kindness. The club says he made people feel valued and always brought a smile. Dahlke played a key role on defense and special teams during his five seasons in green and white. Dave Thomas brings us more in sports in a couple of moments. A Regina Reverend is remembering a couple killed in a bear attack in Saskatchewan's north. Reverend Louis Kim Nguyen says Jay and Deb McDonald were staying at a cottage near McTavish Lake on Wednesday when the incident happened. He says they were caring, devoted parents to their son with Down syndrome. The province says conservation officers have euthanized the suspected bear as the investigation continues. A century of Saskatchewan broadcasting was celebrated Saturday as 620 CKRM hosted its 100 Years in One Night Gala in Regina. The sold-out event featured memories from nine CKRM icons, including broadcasters known for agriculture, sports, and country music programming. Organizers also honored 10 people whose leadership helped build the station over the years. Speakers highlighted CKRM's connection to communities across Saskatchewan through local news, farm reports, and Rough Riders broadcasts. The station officially marks its 100th anniversary on July 27th, celebrating a century of informing, entertaining, and connecting listeners across the province. Getting to try farm equipment before you buy is a major part of Ag in Motion. Show director Rob O'Connor says multiple ride and drives will be offered on the site.
2: Whether they participate in the tractor ride and drive, the sprayer ride and drive, the grain truck ride and drive, which is new this year, or again the material handling ride and drive where you can get into the cab of a skid steer or a telehandler and move some things around and see how you feel with those machines.
1: He says companies have their own demonstrations for people to see. Ag in Motion gets underway tomorrow and wraps up on Thursday. A dive into the recent Statistics Canada labor force survey reveals a wide gap in pay across different industries in Saskatchewan. Stephen Wilson breaks down the numbers.
3: The highest earners in the province are working in forestry, fishing, mining, quarrying, and oil and gas. Workers in those sectors are taking home an average of $52.38 an hour. Utilities workers are close behind at $48.23. On the other end of the spectrum, employees in accommodation and food services have the lowest average wage at $18.52 an hour. The wholesale and retail trade sector is also on the lower end, paying an average of $26.98. From the 620 CKRM Newsroom, I'm Stephen Wilson.
1: Regina Fire and Protective Services is investigating a house fire that happened Sunday afternoon in the 2000 block of Elliott Street. Crews were called in just after 1:30 p.m. and found heavy smoke and flames when they arrived. The fire was brought under control quickly. A bystander removed one occupant from the home before firefighters arrived and was treated by EMS for minor injuries. The occupant's condition has not been released. A new Angus Reid poll out last week is showing pipeline projects have wide support from people across Canada. But as Sask Today's John Cairns reports, the survey finds that the levels of support are still very fluid.
4: According to the Angus Reid survey done July 10th to 14th, 63% of Canadians say they support an Alberta to BC pipeline. 55% say they support the pipeline to Ontario. John Rowe is a senior research associate at the Angus Reid Institute. He says the underlying factors behind the support is what's most interesting about the poll.
5: The arguments kind of what are kind of pushing Canadians towards maybe supporting the pipeline are very economic in nature. So things like it helps Canada sell their oil out, the country's oil outside of the U.S. where more than 90% of the oil currently goes. It's an important resource for the economy that could create jobs. Those are kind of the arguments right now that Canadians are looking at saying, yeah, those are really compelling reasons to build the pipeline.
4: But Rose says the support is still not firm yet, with about half of those who support the projects saying they could still be convinced otherwise. For SAS Today, I'm John Cairns.
1: And a man is facing extortion and theft charges after Winnipeg police say a woman's cat was stolen and the thief demanded money in a letter for the pet's safe return. The cat was reported missing Tuesday, and police say the woman told officers that she suspects the thief was her neighbor. Police say they later learned that the neighbor told the victim that he had the cat and delivered a letter demanding money in exchange for its return. The cat was eventually found at a home next to the woman's. That is your 620 CKRM News. Read more stories from around your community and around the province at sasktoday.ca and 620ckrm.com.
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8: Good morning, I'm Dave Thomas. Rider Nation is in a state of shock and mourning today. The team announced yesterday the passing of 30-year-old linebacker Jaden Dahlke in a fatal car accident on Saturday night when he was returning to Regina from the team's bye week. Dahlke was in his fifth season with the Riders after the team selected him in the sixth round of the 2022 draft. The green and white are back in action on Thursday when they host Edmonton. Meantime, week 7 of the season came to a close last night, and the Winnipeg Blue Bombers scored 17 points in the fourth quarter and came all the way back to defeat Ottawa 36-34 in overtime, improving their record to 4-2, while Ottawa slips to 0-6. On a different field, substitute Ferran Torres scored in the 106th minute to give Spain a 1-0 victory over defending champion Argentina in the World Cup final. Even though Spain dominated possession and shot attempts, Lionel Messi and Argentina found a way to hang on and force extra time. Back closer to home, the Western Canadian Baseball League's All-Star festivities wrapped up at Cairns Field yesterday, with Team East scoring a 9-2 win over the West. To the majors, where Sean Burke and two relievers combined on a four-hitter, Colson Montgomery hit his 24th home run, and the Chicago White Sox beat the Toronto Blue Jays 3-0 yesterday to take 2 of 3 weekend games at Rogers Center. The Jays open a 4-game series with division-leading Tampa Bay tonight. On the links, Ryan Fox capped off an amazing week at the British Open with a finish he won't soon forget. The 39-year-old from New Zealand made a 12-foot birdie putt on the final hole for a 68 to capture his first major championship. It was only the fifth birdie on the tough closing hole at Royal Birkdale, and it gave Fox a one-shot victory over American Cameron Young. And on the hardwood, the Saskatoon Mamba outscored Calgary 60-46 in the second half and went on to a 116-99 CEBL victory yesterday. The Mamba are back in action tomorrow when they host Edmonton. And that's your sports. Get the latest on your team delivered right to your phone with the Sports Cage Insider Report. 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
2: Good morning. An approaching cold front to the north will bring some spotty shower and thunderstorm activity this afternoon into tonight. High pressure will become better aligned to bring quiet weather tomorrow into Wednesday, with a warming trend through the second half of the week and well above normal temperatures expected by Friday. Our forecast details: thickening cloudiness with developing showers and thunderstorms today, a high near 23. West and northwest winds as high as 20 to 40. There's a 40% chance of rainfall this afternoon. Spotty showers and thunderstorms tonight with a low near 12 degrees. Chance of rain 40% early. Light north and northeast winds. A mix of cloud and sun tomorrow with a high of 23. East and northeast winds at 10 to 20. Chance of rain 20%. Partly cloudy Tuesday night. Lows near 13. North and northeast winds at 10 to 20. Mainly sunny Thursday, 29. Partly sunny and hot, 33 on Friday. With your 620 CKRM Precision Weather Forecast, I'm meteorologist Russ Merle.
1: Thank you, Russ. In Assiniboia right now, it's 16, 15 in Swift Current, Saskatoon 18, 19 in Yorkton, Broadview Mooseman 18 along with Estevan, 19 in Weyburn, Moose Jaw cloudy 18. Downtown Regina cloudy, wind out of the west-northwest 26, gusting 36, humidity 87%, it's 18.
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1: It's 8:11, a tip of the cap to the volunteers and the organizers of the 93rd Annual Moose Mountain Pro Rodeo on Saturday and on Sunday. What a beautiful weekend for a rodeo, that's for sure. So to Jill Lowe and the entire team out in Kennedy, way to go! Did another fantastic job this year. Pile of Bones Rodeo was also a big success. Congratulations to them. And before you know it, it's going to be rodeo time again, this time Agribition in November.

0: somebody, Travis Tritt, 620 CKRM. It's 8:16. Randall's on the line to play Pick the Score. Randall, how was your weekend?
1: It was pretty good, actually, other than blowing my motor in my truck.
0: Oh, no. What did you do?
1: It was time. It had 400,000 kilometers on it, so it was due time.
0: It was just looking at you going, "I'm tired, boss. No more."
1: It was. It really was.
0: Well, we can brighten your day here because you've got yourself a pair of tickets to the Rough Riders game on Thursday. You just have to tell me what you think the score will be.
1: I think it's going to be 31-27 for the Riders. It's going to be a close game, I think. So
0: 31-27. We can take that one, Randall.
1: Excellent. That's fantastic.
0: Where are you calling from?
1: Just outside Regina here in Pilot Butte.
0: Now, since the engine is gone in your truck, do you think you can make it in from Pilot Butte to go to the game?
1: Oh, 100%. I wouldn't miss the Rider game. I'd walk for that. So.
0: Well, you know, I wouldn't walk. Maybe you can just grab the CP train as it goes through. It goes right by Mosaic Stadium, you know.
1: I've got a ride or two on those before when I was a kid, so.
0: And we'll just leave it at that.
1: Yes, sir.

0: 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Right now it is 18 as we head out to P90 Energy. Brendan Donald is on the line. Brendan, happy Monday to you. How are you?
1: I am excellent, Cody. Yourself?
0: Not too bad at all. Let's talk about the farming community here because, solar energy can play a very important role and a big role on the farm.
1: Yeah, our farming community, solar's been real popular with the farming community. It's really starting to catch on, and it kind of makes sense. It's a community it's a business, and large business in some cases, and with large business, large production, comes a large power bill sometimes. And solar is an excellent way to reduce or even completely eliminate that power bill on the farm.
0: Well, you know, and I think back to when I was growing up at the farm, we used to have solar-powered electrical fences and that sort of thing, and they worked terrific. So you just take this to the next level, don't you?
1: That's right. It's just from generation to generation, it just keeps getting better. And what's kind of neat is these solar systems now, they've come a long way. So the systems we install, they come with a 30-year production warranty, and it's a linear warranty. And what that means is they say 30 years from now that solar system should still be producing, you know, 80 to 85% of its day one production. So when we start looking at generational farms passed down from generation to generation, you're not just taking care of your power bill right now, but you're helping out that next generation, eliminating an operating expense for them as well. And we all know how tough farming can be, and any little help that next generation can get, I'm sure they'd really appreciate it.
0: And I know there's going to be a lot of farmers heading up to Ag in Motion this week. P90 Energy is going to be there too, right?
1: You bet. We'll be booth 280 at Ag in Motion. We're going to have a solar array set up there. People can come, have a look, ask questions. We'll get you any information and answer anything you've been wondering about in solar.
0: All right, Brendan. Hey, thanks so much for doing this.
1: You bet. We'll probably see you around Ag in Motion, Cody.
2: 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I'm Dave Thomas, voice of the Saskatchewan Roughriders. Thursday is game day as the Riders take on the Edmonton Elks. 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The pregame show's at 6. And kickoff with Luke Mullender and I is at 7. Saskatchewan Roughrider football on the Cooperators Rider Broadcast Network is brought to you by SaskTel, the Cooperators Redhead Equipment, Prairie Ford Dealers, and Sask Power. 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
1: 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From the Saskatoon Today Newsroom, I'm Corey Atkinson with your 620 CKRM News. The Rough Riders are remembering team captain Jaden Dahlke, who died in a car accident Saturday evening. The club says the 30-year-old linebacker was a strong leader and a positive presence on and off the field. Dahlke was drafted in 2022 and quickly became a key part of the defense. He helped Saskatchewan win the Grey Cup in 2025 and contributed on special teams as well. The team canceled Sunday practice and says Dahlke's impact will not be forgotten. Dave Thomas will have more in sports in a couple of minutes. The deaths of a Regina couple in a bear attack have left their parish in shock. Reverend Louis Kim Nguyen says Jay and Deb McDonald were kind, loving people who were visiting a cottage near McTavish Lake when they were attacked. The couple cared for their son with Down syndrome. Saskatchewan officials say conservation officers have euthanized the bear, believed to be involved in the incident. 620 CKRM looked back on 100 years of broadcasting during a special anniversary gala Saturday night in Regina. The sold-out celebration brought together legendary broadcasters, community leaders, and loyal listeners to share stories from the station's history. 9 CKRM icons reflected on memorable moments, including sports coverage, agriculture reports, and popular local programs. The evening also recognized 10 builders who helped guide the station behind the scenes. Speakers praised CKRM's long-standing connection with both rural and urban Saskatchewan. The station officially celebrates its 100th year on the air on July 27th. Egg in Motion, located northwest of Saskatoon, will be the place where companies will launch new products. Show director Rob O'Connor confirmed there will be several.
2: You know, it ranges from companies like Honeybee, who are bringing out a new flex header, to companies like PTX 90 or AgriFac and Mojo, who are showcasing the next generation of autonomous equipment.
1: He says people can also check out farm equipment and drone demonstrations. Egg in Motion gets underway tomorrow. According to the latest Statistics Canada numbers, some Saskatchewan industries are demanding much more time on the clock than others. Stephen Wilson has more on who is working the longest hours.
3: The agricultural sector leads the pack in Saskatchewan, with workers putting in an average of 46.1 hours a week. That is significantly higher than the provincial average of 36.8 hours. The goods producing sector as a whole averages 42.4 hours on the job. The data also shows men are working longer hours than women overall. Men log an average of 39.5 hours a week, compared to 33.6 hours for women. From the 620 CKRM Newsroom, I'm Stephen Wilson.
1: And Canada is expected to soon join a multinational program designing a next-generation fighter jet, but not as a full-fledged member.
4: Canada is eyeing observer status, not making the jet, but getting access to inside information before deciding on whether to buy it. Defense Minister David McGuinty's office would not confirm the news, but international media have reported 4 months. Ottawa is set to sign on to the program for the 6th-gen fighter with the UK, Japan, and Italy. Kyle Duggan, The Canadian Press, Ottawa.
1: And that was your 620 CKRM News. Read more stories from around your community and around the province at sasktoday.ca and 620ckrm.com.
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7: Good morning, I'm Dave Thomas. Disbelief. The Saskatchewan Roughriders are mourning the loss of linebacker Jaden Dahlke, who was killed in a car crash on Saturday night while returning to Regina from the team's bye week. The Riders are scheduled to practice this morning and return to action on Thursday when they host Edmonton. On the field, the Winnipeg Blue Bombers trailing 26-9 heading into the final quarter rallied to beat the winless Ottawa Redblacks 36-34 in overtime to wrap up Week 7 action last night. The Redblacks are now 0-6. The Bombers improved to 4-2. In New Jersey, substitute Ferran Torres scored in the 106th minute to give Spain a 1-0 victory over defending champion Argentina in the World Cup final. It's the second time the country has won the men's global tournament. On a different field, the Toronto Blue Jays offense remains missing in action. They fell 3-0 to the Chicago White Sox yesterday. The Jays open a series with Tampa Bay tonight. And back at home, Team East defeated Team West 9-2 in the CBL All-Star Game in Saskatoon yesterday. The Regina Red Sox are back in action tomorrow when they open an 8-game road trip in Medicine Hat. Meantime, the Mavericks host Moose Jaw tonight, and Weyburn and Swift Current will play a pair as well. And that's your sports. Get the latest on your team delivered right to your phone with the Sports Cage Insider Report. 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
8: 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Today's forecast, it's going to be cloudy. We may see some showers and a thunderstorm this afternoon, high of 23. Spotty showers or thunderstorms tonight, low down to 12. A mix of sun and cloud tomorrow, 23. Wednesday, partly to mostly sunny, 27. It's going to be sunny on Thursday, 29. Sunshine Friday up to 33. 16 right now to Assiniboia, 15 Swift Current, 18 Saskatoon, Yorkton Melville, 19, Broadview and Mooseman, 18, along with Estevan, 19 in Weyburn, and 18 in Moose Jaw. Regina, it's a little cloudy. Wind out of the west-northwest, 26, gusting 36, humidity at 87%. It's 18.
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0: Somewhere with you, Kenny Chesney, 620 CKRM. It's 841 with Cody Glidden. Good morning and happy Monday. A big thank you to everybody who came out for 100 years in one night Saturday as we celebrated our 100th anniversary. So nice to see some past announcers out there like Lauren Harrison and Willie Cole and Rod Peterson and Jim Smalley. I mean, the list goes on and on. James Allen's daughter, Bobby Allen was out there too. Jeff King, he came out for this honor as well. So it was just a lot of fun. And thank you to Access Television for broadcasting it too. And I know a lot of people tuned in and they saw it on TV. And now you know why I'm on radio and not television, okay? But here's a great show that's going to be coming to Dark Hole in Regina, and it's going to be on the radio. It will not be on the television, and I will be hosting this one along with Gloria Evans. Heartstrings and Honky Tonks, Michelle Wright, Kelsey Kulick, the Johnner Brothers, Clayton Bellamy, and Dan Davidson. September 21st, Dark Hall. I know what you're thinking. Oh, we got lots of time yet. That's not till September 21st. And all of a sudden, the days go by and the weeks go by. And next thing you know, it's like September 20th and you're out of luck. You can't get tickets. So if you haven't got your tickets, you want to do that. They start at $56. And if you're going to be busy with Harvest that night, well, you can always listen to it on the radio. It's going to be live starting at 7 o'clock. 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

0: up, Johnny Reed, country's greatest hits, 620 CKR, Ram, it's 852. We're going to head out to Smart Investing Solutions. Brian Gawley is with us. And Brian, happy Monday. Thanks so much for coming out to our 100 years in one night back on Saturday.
1: Yeah, that was a great night. It was good to see everybody and watch all the icons get their awards and that kind of stuff. So it was, yeah, a very good night, a lot of fun.
0: I even brought some Tupperware containers. I wanted to take all that chicken home after, but they wouldn't let me.
1: Yeah, no, it was a good meal, that's for sure.
0: How about the markets today? What are they looking like?
1: Markets are mixed here to start off the first trading day of the week. TSX in Toronto is off about 95 points, trading at 35,105. Dow in New York's off 120 points, trading at 51,966. The S&P's up 21 at 74.78. Canadian dollars down 14 one-thousandths of a basis point, trading at 71.20 cents compared to the U.S. dollar. And we're lower on the commodity side. Oil's come down 44 cents, trading at $82.05 U.S. a barrel. And gold's down by $5.30, trading right now at $4,012.07 U.S. an ounce.
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0: Good morning, Saskatchewan. It's 9 o'clock. From the Sask Today newsroom, I'm Corey Atkinson with your 620 CKRM News. The Saskatchewan Roughriders are mourning the death of linebacker and team captain Jaden Dahlke. The club says Dahlke died Saturday evening in a car accident. He was 30 years old. The team canceled practice on Sunday as players returned from a bye week. In a statement, the Roughriders called Dahlke a dedicated teammate and leader who inspired others with his work ethic and positivity. Dahlke played 5 seasons with Saskatchewan and was a Grey Cup champion in 2025. Dave will have more in sports coming in a couple of moments. A reverend says a married couple killed by a bear in northern Saskatchewan were loving parents and kind people. Reverend Louis Kim Nguyen says Jay and Deb McDonald were visiting a cottage near McTavish Lake when they were attacked. He says the couple cared for their son with Down syndrome. The parish in Regina is shocked and saddened by their deaths. Conservation officers have since euthanized the bear. 620 CKRM celebrated its 100th anniversary with a sold-out gala Saturday night at the Conexus Arts Center in Regina. The event, called 100 Years in One Night, honored the station's century on the air ahead of its official anniversary on July 27th. 9 CKRM icons shared stories about broadcasting, agriculture, country music, and the Saskatchewan Roughriders. The evening also recognized 10 builders who helped shape the station behind the scenes. Dignitaries, listeners, and community leaders reflected on CKRM's long history of serving Saskatchewan and its continuing role as the province's voice. The gates will open tomorrow for Ag in Motion near Langham, Saskatchewan. Show director Rob O'Connor recommends getting the Ag in Motion app to pre-plan your day.
1: Have to remember, this show is on 100 acres, so it's really a long walk to get from one point to another. If you don't know where you're going, you don't want to spend those extra steps.
0: Hundreds of exhibitors will be showcasing the latest equipment, products, and crop varieties during the event, which wraps up on Thursday. The latest labor force survey from Statistics Canada shows Saskatchewan workers are putting in longer hours than the national average. Stephen Wilson has the details.
2: Data from earlier this month shows the average employed person in Saskatchewan works 36.8 hours a week. That is a full hour more than the Canadian average of 35.8 hours. When it comes to pay, the average hourly wage in the province sits at $34.26. However, a wage gap remains between genders across all industries. Men in Saskatchewan earn an average of $36.27 an hour, while women earn $32.09. From the 620 CKRM Newsroom, I'm Stephen Wilson.
0: And smoke from nearly 1,000 wildfires burning in parts of the country has been triggering air quality warnings across Ontario, the Northern Prairies, and parts of BC and the Northwest Territories, as well as in multiple states, including Michigan, Ohio, and New York. Prime Minister Mark Carney says more than 5,000 firefighters and hundreds of helicopters and water bombers are battling many of the blazes. Several Northern Ontario First Nations have been evacuated after flames have threatened or even destroyed some communities. That was your 620 CKRM News. Read more stories from around your community and around the province at sasktoday.ca and 620ckrm.com.
3: Good morning, I'm Dave Thomas. All of Rider Nation has heavy hearts this morning after the team announced the passing of linebacker Jaden Dahlke yesterday. The 2022 sixth-round draft pick was involved in a fatal collision on Saturday night returning to Regina from the team's bye week. The green and white subsequently canceled yesterday's practice. Next action for the Riders is Thursday night, when they host Edmonton. Meantime, week 7 of the season came to a close last night, and the Winnipeg Blue Bombers scored 17 points in the fourth quarter and came all the way back to defeat Ottawa 36-34 in overtime, improving their record to 4-2, while Ottawa slips to 0-6. On a different field, substitute Ferran Torres scored in the 106th minute to give Spain a 1-0 victory over defending champion Argentina in the World Cup final. Even though Spain dominated possession and shot attempts, Lionel Messi and Argentina found a way to hang on and forced extra time. Back closer to home, the Western Canadian Baseball League's All-Star festivities wrapped up at Cairns Field in Saskatoon yesterday, with Team East scoring a 9-2 win over Team West. To the majors, where Sean Burke and two relievers combined on a four-hitter, Colson Montgomery hit his 24th home run, and the Chicago White Sox beat the Toronto Blue Jays 3-0 to take 2 of 3 weekend games at Rogers Center. The Jays will open a 4-game series with division-leading Tampa Bay tonight. On the links, Ryan Fox capped off an amazing week at the British Open with a finish he won't soon forget. The 39 29-year-old from New Zealand made a 12-foot birdie putt on the final hole for a 68 to capture his first major championship. It was only the fifth birdie on the tough closing hole at Royal Birkdale, and it gave Fox a one-shot victory over American Cameron Young. And on the hardwood, the Saskatoon Mamba outscored Calgary 60-46 in the second half and went on to a 116-99 CEBL victory yesterday. The Mamba are back in action tomorrow when they host Edmonton. And that's your sports. Don't miss the latest on your team. 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
4: Today's forecast, it's going to be cloudy. We may see some showers and a thunderstorm this afternoon, high of 23. Spotty showers or thunderstorms tonight, low down to 12. A mix of sun and cloud tomorrow, 23. Wednesday, partly to mostly sunny, 27. It's going to be sunny on Thursday, 29. Sunshine Friday up to 33. 16 right now to Assiniboia, 15 Swift Current, 18 Saskatoon, Yorkton Melville 19, Broadview and Mooseman 18, along with Estevan, 19 in Weyburn, and 18 in Moose Jaw. Regina, it's a little cloudy. Wind out of the west-northwest, 26, gusting 36. Humidity at 87%. It's 18.

Leanne Rimes and One Way Ticket, Country's Greatest Hits, 620 CKRM. Happy Monday to you. It's 9:09 with Cody Clyden. Here's Blake Shelton with Old Red.

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1: 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Derek Watson, or Waddy here, formerly of sister station 104.9 The Wolf. This station has literally been around longer than sliced bread. Incredible. Want to pass along a huge congratulations to everyone at 620 CKRM. Thanks for the memories.
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0: Young Forever, that's High Valley on The Voice of Saskatchewan, 620 CKR Ram 923, and welcome to Monday, brand new work week ahead of us. Going to be a busy one. We've got Ag in Motion coming up this week. It just never ends. It's summer in Saskatchewan. That means it's go, go, go. Our web poll today, do you think Canada can do more to prevent forest fires, yes or no? 64% say yes, 36% say no. You can cast your vote at 620ckrm.com. I don't know. I mean, you know, Donald Trump is weighing into it. He's blaming Canada for not doing enough. A lot of congressmen are doing the same thing. But, you know, with the amount of forest that there is in Canada, I mean, you're pretty limited to what you can do. It's a lot of forest. You know, if it was just a little bit, yeah, I guess you could do more controlled burns and that sort of thing. But this is a pretty monumental task, so I'm not too sure. But hey, you can have a vote. Just head over to our website, 620ckrm.com. Our web poll is all thanks to Action Roofing in Regina.
1: Rider Nation lives on 620 CKRM. I'm Dave Thomas, voice of the Saskatchewan Roughriders. Thursday is game day as the Riders take on the Edmonton Elks. Countdown to kickoff with Tegan Whitco and Wes Cates is at 4. The pregame show's at 6. And kickoff with Luke Mullender and I is at 7. Saskatchewan Roughrider football on the Cooperators Rider Broadcast Network is brought to you by Claus, Sask Party Government Caucus, Western Ag Professional Agronomy, and Ritchie Brothers Auctioneers. 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
0: 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Might see some showers, maybe a thunderstorm today. It's going to be cloudy. High of 23. That's it. Spotty showers or thunderstorms tonight. Low down to 12. A mix of sun and cloud tomorrow, 23. And then it starts to heat up on Wednesday. Partly to mostly sunny, 27. Mainly sunny on Thursday, 29. And then on Friday, partly sunny with a high of 33 degrees. Those temperatures are pretty similar for the Saskatoon area for Ag in Motion as well. Assiniboia, 17. It is 15. In Swift Current, Saskatoon 19, 20 in Yorkton, Broadview 19, 20 Estevan, Weyburn, and Moose Jaw both at 19. Regina this morning, clouds, wind, west-northwest 23, gusting 34. Humidity 86%, it's 18.

0: Rocket Country Girl, Jason Blaine on the Voice of Saskatchewan, 620 CKRM. Good morning to you. Big finish here. There we go. 9:37. Well, ATMs are going to the dogs now. A TD Bank in Vancouver has installed an ATM for dogs, an automated treat machine. It's the cutest thing. No pin needed. The dog walks up to the machine, steps on the paw prints in front of it, and out comes a treat in the bowl. Don't you wish it was like that for humans, too, where we could just walk up to a vending machine and out comes a treat? We don't have to spend $4 on a cookie or like $5 for a piece of puffed wheat cake in the vending machine. There's even a screen on the machine that plays videos for dogs. 101 Dalmatians seems to be the most popular choice. So apparently the neighborhood dogs in Vancouver are loving this. It's kind of like the canine equivalent of dinner and a movie for them.
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0: Hunter Brothers. Those were the nights from 620 CKRM. It's 947 with Cody Glidden. And the Red Sox, they're on the go. Going to be kind of quiet at Curry Field over the next few days. The Red Sox, they are on a three-game winning streak. They beat Brooks 9-7 on Wednesday and then got by Lethbridge on Thursday and Friday, 8-7 on Thursday and then 8-6 on Friday. So tomorrow night, they are in Medicine Hat taking on the Mavericks at 6:45. And then on Wednesday, they're back here in Saskatchewan to take on the Weyburn Beavers in Weyburn. Friday, they're back out in Alberta, Sylvan Lake Gulls. And then Saturday and Sunday, they're up in Fort McMurray to take on the Giants. Monday and Tuesday, they'll be in the Energy City taking on the Cactus Rats. And then on Wednesday, July the 29th, they'll take on the Sylvan Lake Gulls. Their next home game won't be until Friday, July 31st. That's going to be a doubleheader night. Weyburn will be in town.
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0: Good morning, Saskatchewan. It's 10 o'clock. From the Sask Today newsroom, I'm Corey Atkinson with your 620 CKRM News. Saskatchewan Rough Riders linebacker and team captain Jaden Dahlke has died following a car accident Saturday evening. The team announced his passing Sunday and canceled practice. Dahlke was 30 years old. He joined the Riders in 2022 and became a respected leader known for his determination and kindness. The club says he made people feel valued and always brought a smile. Dahlke played a key role on defense and special teams during his 5 seasons in green and white. Dave Thomas brings us more in sports in a couple of moments. A Regina reverend is remembering a couple killed in a bear attack in Saskatchewan's north. Reverend Louis Kim Nguyen says Jay and Deb McDonald were staying at a cottage near McTavish Lake on Wednesday when the incident happened. He says they were caring, devoted parents to their son with Down syndrome. The province says conservation officers have euthanized the suspected bear as the investigation continues. A century of Saskatchewan broadcasting was celebrated Saturday as 620 CKRM hosted its 100 Years in One Night Gala in Regina. The sold-out event featured memories from 9 CKRM icons, including broadcasters known for agriculture, sports, and country music programming. Organizers also honored 10 people whose leadership helped build the station over the years. Speakers highlighted CKRM's connection to communities across Saskatchewan through local news, farm reports, and Rough Riders broadcasts. The station officially marks its 100th anniversary on July 27th, celebrating a century of informing, entertaining, and connecting listeners across the province. Getting to try farm equipment before you buy is a major part of Ag in Motion. Show director Rob O'Connor says multiple ride and drives will be offered on the site.
1: Whether they participate in the tractor ride and drive, the sprayer ride and drive, the grain truck ride and drive, which is new this year, or again, the material handling ride and drive where you can get into the cab of a skid steer or a telehandler and move some things around and see how you feel with those machines.
0: He says companies have their own demonstrations for people to see. Ag in Motion gets underway tomorrow and wraps up on Thursday. A dive into the recent Statistics Canada labor force survey reveals a wide gap in pay across different industries in Saskatchewan. Stephen Wilson breaks down the numbers.
2: The highest earners in the province are working in forestry, fishing, mining, quarrying, and oil and gas. Workers in those sectors are taking home an average of $52.38 an hour. Utilities workers are close behind at $48.23. On the other end of the spectrum, employees in accommodation and food services have the lowest average wage at $18.52 an hour. The wholesale and retail trade sector is also on the lower end, paying an average of $26.98. From the 620 CKRM newsroom, I'm Stephen Wilson.
0: And a man is facing extortion and theft charges after Winnipeg police say a woman's cat was stolen and the thief demanded money in a letter for the pet's safe return. The cat was reported missing Tuesday, and police say the woman told officers that she suspects the thief was her neighbor. Police say they later learned that the neighbor told the victim that he had the cat and delivered a letter demanding money in exchange for its return. The cat was eventually found at a home next to the woman's. That was your 620 CKRM News. Read more stories from around your community and around the province at sasktoday.ca and 620ckrm.com. Sports and weather are on the way, but up next is a look at the opening grain prices.
3: Now the opening grain prices on 620 CKRM. And we'll start things off the look on the futures prices, followed by a look at the opening grain prices from Bungie.
4: 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And to start the week, we've got the grain futures front month contracts kind of mixed. Canola is up $8 to $8.03. Soybeans up 24 cents to $12.27. Bean oil, though, down about 85 points to $71.58. Meal up $7 to $3.25. In corn, up a nickel to $4.50. Chicago wheat is down a nickel to $6.77. Kansas down 7 cents to $7.25. And Minneapolis unchanged at $6.18. And then finally, the oat market, that is up 7 cents to $3.49.
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3: The opening cash prices from Bungie, meanwhile, are up this morning. Canola is up $4.80 to $7.47.35 a metric ton, and One Red Spring Wheat is up 82 cents to $3.04.98, and the rest remain unchanged. Amber Durham, $2.85.20, Feed Barley, $2.51.59, Kabuli Chickpeas, $5.73.20, Flax, $6.30.54. Red lentils, $5.16.50. Oats at $190. Large yellow peas, $2.73.06. And feed wheat at $2.38.71. And that's been your opening grain prices. Be sure to join me for Sask Ag today, right after the new news here on 620 CKRM.
6: Good morning, I'm Dave Thomas. Rider Nation is in a state of shock and mourning today. The team announced yesterday the passing of 30-year-old linebacker Jaden Dahlke in a fatal car accident on Saturday night when he was returning to Regina from the team's bye week. Dahlke was in his fifth season with the Riders after the team selected him in the sixth round of the 2022 draft. The green and white are back in action on Thursday when they host Edmonton. Meantime, week seven of the season came to a close last night, and the Winnipeg Blue Bombers scored 17 points in the fourth quarter and came all the way back to defeat Ottawa 36-34 in overtime, improving their record to 4-2, while Ottawa slips to 0-6. On a different field, substitute Ferran Torres scored in the 106th minute to give Spain a 1-0 victory over defending champion Argentina in the World Cup final. Even though Spain dominated possession and shot attempts, Lionel Messi and Argentina found a way to hang on and force extra time. Back closer to home, the Western Canadian Baseball League's All-Star festivities wrapped up at Cairns Field yesterday, with Team East scoring a 9-2 win over the West. To the majors, where Sean Burke and two relievers combined on a four-hitter, Colson Montgomery hit his 24th home run, and the Chicago White Sox beat the Toronto Blue Jays 3-0 yesterday to take two of three weekend games at Rogers Centre. The Jays open a four-game series with division-leading Tampa Bay tonight. On the links, Ryan Fox capped off an amazing week at the British Open with a finish he won't soon forget. The 39-year-old from New Zealand made a 12-foot birdie putt on the final hole for a 68 to capture his first major championship. It was only the fifth birdie on the tough closing hole at Royal Birkdale, and it gave Fox a one-shot victory over American Cameron Young. And on the hardwood, the Saskatoon Mamba outscored Calgary 60-46 in the second half and went on to a 116-99 CEBL victory yesterday. The Mamba are back in action tomorrow when they host Edmonton. And that's your sports. Get the latest on your team delivered right to your phone with the Sports Cage Insider Report. 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
7: Precision weather, cloudy today with a chance of showers and the risk of a thunderstorm, wind west-northwest 20 to 40, and a high of 23. Spotty showers or thunderstorms tonight, low down to 12. A mix of sun and cloud tomorrow, 23. On Wednesday, partly to mostly sunny, high of 27. Mainly sunny Thursday, 29. And Friday, partly sunny with a high of 33. Around the province, 19 in Assiniboia, 15 Swift Current, 19 Saskatoon, 20s in Yorkton, Melville, Broadview, and Mooseman, 21 Estevan, 20 in Weyburn, cloudy Moose Jaw, 19. In Regina, clouds, wind west-northwest 27, humidity at 83%. It's 19 degrees.
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620 CKRM playing country's greatest hits with Kane Brown, Lauren Elena. What ifs? Well, I think his ear is pretty much all healed up after that golf ball smoked him in the side of the head there a couple weeks ago.

Bedford, 620 CKRM, postcard from Pasadena. Perhaps you could send one of those from Langham, Saskatchewan. Ag in Motion getting underway tomorrow. I'm just taking a look here at the forecast if you're going up. If you don't like the heat, then tomorrow's the day you want to go, 26, but then it starts to warm up. 29 on Wednesday, 31 on Thursday for the final day of Ag in Motion. We're going to head back to 1982 with Randy Travis.

0: 620 CKR Ram Worth a Shot, Aaron Pichette. I'm Cody Glyden. Earlier this hour, I was just mentioning about Ag in Motion getting underway tomorrow and goes until Thursday. Now, 620 CKRM will once again be broadcasting from the event in the International Rural Exchange Canada Broadcast Center. The show runs from 8:30 until 4:30 each day, $25 to get in. Kids 12 and younger are free, and the parking out there is also free. There is so much going on, including the Field of Stars fundraising gala at Prairieland Park featuring Michelle Wright on Tuesday night. Doors will be opening up at 5 o'clock. You can see some of the big things that'll be happening throughout the week on my blog page at 620ckrm.com. But Gloria and I will be here, there, and everywhere. Tomorrow I'll be on location at Core Grain from 8 until noon, and then from noon till 4 I'll be at Pattison Liquid Systems. Gloria is going to be at SaskTel from 8 until noon, and then over at P90 Energy from noon until 4. Nick Kachmar is going to be on location for us tomorrow as well at Johnston's Grain from noon until 4. And then on Wednesday, we're going to be out and about again. So if you happen to see one of us, by all means, stop by and say hello.
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0: Precision weather, cloudy today with a chance of showers and the risk of a thunderstorm, wind west-northwest 20 to 40, and a high of 23. Spotty showers or thunderstorms tonight, low down to 12. A mix of sun and cloud tomorrow, 23. On Wednesday, partly to mostly sunny, high of 27. Mainly sunny Thursday, 29. And Friday, partly sunny with a high of 33. Around the province, 19 in Assiniboia, 15 Swift Current, 19 Saskatoon, 20s in Yorkton, Melville, Broadview, and Mooseman, 21 Estevan, 20 in Weyburn, cloudy Moose Jaw, 19. In Regina, clouds, wind west-northwest 27, humidity at 83%. It's 19 degrees.

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1: I'd say I'm a lover, not a fighter. I never stare nobody down. One night, my girl, I could not find.

0: Mackey from Dean Brody on the Voice of Saskatchewan, 620 CKRM. You know, there's that song by Farron Young called Hello Walls, and I think Laurie and I are kind of in the early process of reworking that song and call it Hello Pangman. Their 115th birthday and homecoming celebration is Saturday, August the 8th in Pangman. It all starts with a pancake breakfast at the school starting at 8 o'clock. And, you know, if you're thinking about having a family reunion or something like that, this is a good time to hold it during Pangman because everyone's going to be coming home. There's going to be a parade on Main Street at 11 o'clock. There's food trucks out there, a kids' carnival, baseball games. And, of course, the day will close off with fireworks. You got to do that. Fireworks will be at 9:30 as Pangman, hello Pangman, celebrates its 115th year this year.
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0: Whoever made those rules from Doc Walker on Country's Greatest Hits, 620 CKRM. We're coming up on 11 o'clock. Colin Lovequist is off this week again, but Gloria will be in just after 11. And then after 3, we've got the Sports Cage with Tegan Whitco and Dave Thomas, and no doubt going to be an emotional Sports Cage as they talk about the tragic passing of Jaden Dalkey and that vehicle accident over the weekend. Got a real nice message here from Chris in Langford saying, I would like to pass my condolences on to the Dalkey family. A very unfortunate loss of a special person who touched many lives with his positive presence. Rider Nation will remember him with the highest regard for his contribution to the team and to the community.
1: It was 9 years ago this week that Hall of Fame rocker and Saskatchewan native Kenny Shields was lost to generations of fans and the Canadian music industry. I'm Ryan Young, and this is 100 Years of CKRM. July 21st, 2017, when Sweetheart frontman Kenny Shields passed away from a heart condition at just 69 years old. Rising to fame as the singer for Saskatoon band Witness Inc., Shields' distinctive voice and warm personality won the hearts of music lovers across the country. In 1970, Shields was seriously injured in an accident that required a lengthy recovery. In 1976, he returned to the industry as the frontman for Regina's iconic rock band, Sweetheart. His career spanned more than 50 years, included multiple platinum albums and a Juno Award. Fans and friends mourned as the death of a legend dominated the headlines and airwaves. He was especially beloved by Saskatchewanians, who fondly claim him as their own. He was born October 25th, 1947, in Nokomis, Saskatchewan. Read more at sasktoday.ca and 620ckrm.com. With 100 years of CKRM, I'm Ryan Young.
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0: Good morning, Saskatchewan. It's 11 o'clock. From the Sask Today newsroom, I'm Corey Atkinson with your 620 CKRM News. The Rough Riders are remembering team captain Jaden Dahlke, who died in a car accident Saturday evening. The club says the 30-year-old linebacker was a strong leader and a positive presence on and off the field. Dahlke was drafted in 2022 and quickly became a key part of the defense. He helped Saskatchewan win the Grey Cup in 2025 and contributed on special teams as well. The team canceled Sunday practice and says Dahlke's impact will not be forgotten. Dave Thomas will have more in sports in a couple of minutes. The deaths of a Regina couple in a bear attack have left their parish in shock. Reverend Louis Kim Nguyen says Jay and Deb McDonald were kind, loving people who were visiting a cottage near McTavish Lake when they were attacked. The couple cared for their son with Down syndrome. Saskatchewan officials say conservation officers have euthanized the bear, believed to be involved in the incident. 620 CKRM looked back on 100 years of broadcasting during a special anniversary gala Saturday night in Regina. The sold-out celebration brought together legendary broadcasters, community leaders, and loyal listeners to share stories from the station's history. 9 CKRM icons reflected on memorable moments, including sports coverage, agriculture reports, and popular local programs. The evening also recognized 10 builders who helped guide the station behind the scenes. Speakers praised CKRM's long-standing connection with both rural and urban Saskatchewan. The station officially celebrates its 100th year on the air on July 27th. Egg in Motion, located northwest of Saskatoon, will be the place where companies will launch new products. Show director Rob O'Connor confirmed there will be several.
1: You know, it ranges from companies like Honeybee, who are bringing out a new flex header, to companies like PTX90 or AgriFac and Mojo, who are showcasing the next generation of autonomous equipment.
0: He says people can also check out farm equipment and drone demonstrations. Egg in Motion gets underway tomorrow. According to the latest Statistics Canada numbers, some Saskatchewan industries are demanding much more time on the clock than others. Stephen Wilson has more on who is working the longest hours.
2: The agricultural sector leads the pack in Saskatchewan, with workers putting in an average of 46.1 hours a week. That is significantly higher than the provincial average of 36.8 hours. The goods producing sector as a whole averages 42.4 hours on the job. The data also shows men are working longer hours than women overall. Men log an average of 39.5 hours a week, compared to 33.6 hours for women. From the 620 CKRM Newsroom, I'm Stephen Wilson.
0: And Canada is expected to soon join a multinational program designing a next-generation fighter jet, but not as a full-fledged member.
3: Canada is eyeing observer status, not making the jet, but getting access to inside information before deciding on whether to buy it. Defense Minister David McGuinty's office would not confirm the news, but international media have reported 4 months. Ottawa is set to sign on to the program for the sixth-gen fighter with the UK, Japan, and Italy. Kyle Duggan, The Canadian Press, Ottawa.
0: And that was your 620 CKRM News. Read more stories from around your community and around the province at sasktoday.ca and 620ckrm.com.
4: Good morning, I'm Dave Thomas. All of Rider Nation has heavy hearts this morning after the team announced the passing of linebacker Jaden Dahlke yesterday. The 2022 sixth-round draft pick was involved in a fatal collision on Saturday night returning to Regina from the team's bye week. The Green and White subsequently canceled yesterday's practice. Next action for the Riders is Thursday night, when they host Edmonton. Meantime, week 7 of the season came to a close last night, and the Winnipeg Blue Bombers scored 17 points in the fourth quarter and came all the way back to defeat Ottawa 36-34 in overtime, improving their record to 4-2, while Ottawa slips to 0-6. On a different field, substitute Ferran Torres scored in the 106th minute to give Spain a 1-0 victory over defending champion Argentina in the World Cup final. Even though Spain dominated possession and shot attempts, Lionel Messi and Argentina found a way to hang on and forced extra time. Back closer to home, the Western Canadian Baseball League's All-Star festivities wrapped up at Cairns Field in Saskatoon yesterday, with Team East scoring a 9-2 win over Team West. To the majors, where Sean Burke and two relievers combined on a four-hitter, Colson Montgomery hit his 24th home run, and the Chicago White Sox beat the Toronto Blue Jays 3-0 to take 2 of 3 weekend games at Rogers Centre. The Jays will open a 4-game series with division-leading Tampa Bay tonight. On the links, Ryan Fox capped off an amazing week at the British Open with a finish he won't soon forget. The 29-year-old from New Zealand made a 12-foot birdie putt on the final hole for a 68 to capture his first major championship. It was only the fifth birdie on the tough closing hole at Royal Birkdale, and it gave Fox a one-shot victory over American Cameron Young. And on the hardwood, the Saskatoon Mamba outscored Calgary 60-46 in the second half and went on to a 116-99 CEBL victory yesterday. The Mamba are back in action tomorrow when they host Edmonton. And that's your sports. Don't miss the latest on your team. 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
5: Precision weather for today is looking a little, it's kind of smoky out there, right? So let's take a look at what the forecast has for us. Thickening cloudiness and developing showers or thunderstorms, a high only of 23 degrees, which is a bit of a relief. West northwest winds 20 to 40. Spotty showers tonight or thunderstorms and lows of 12. For tomorrow, we're looking for a mix of sun and cloud and 23 and 27 on Wednesday. Thursday's football game, a high of 29, mainly sunny through the day, and on Friday a high of 33. As we take a look around the province, currently Assiniboia 20, 19 in Swift Current, Saskatoon 20, 21 in Yorkton, Broadview 21. It's 22 in Estevan, 20 in Weyburn, Moose Jaw reporting 20 with northwest winds 30, gusting to 42, and here in Regina 20 degrees with west northwest winds at 33. It feels like 25.

620 CKRM, the voice of Saskatchewan. It's 10 minutes after 11 and a little bit of smoke out there. Here's Tracy Lawrence, Sticks and Stones. Great music coming up, including Blue Rodeo and Travis Tritt.

0: 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Doug Barassa from EB Power Sports in Assiniboia shares a favorite memory.
1: I remember being in the weekends and Dad would find all the free hot dogs. So we were running around to the different live on location type stuff and having free hot dogs and things like that. So
2: celebrating 100 years.

Till I am myself again, 620 CKRM, and happy holidays to everybody as we are quite clearly in the midst of July, and the weather has cooled off just a little bit for us today. We do come to work, anybody who is a sports fan and who loves the Saskatchewan Roughriders, with a heavy heart with the passing of Jaden Dalkey over the weekend, and we will find a little bit more about that, and Sports Gauge is coming our way at 3 o'clock, and what the Riders plan to do to recognize and remember Jaden moving forward. So there is going to be a press conference from the Riders a little bit later, and we will have that covered right here, and our respect going out to the family. And actually, it's at this time, those are things that, you know, you just don't delve too deeply, and don't burden yourself with having to know all the details, because that's not necessarily for us to carry with us. Just carry the memory. Here's Travis Tritt on 620 CKRM.

0: Calling from?
1: Just outside of John here in Pilot Butte.
0: Now, since the engine is gone in your truck, do you think you can make it in from Pilot Butte to go to the game?
1: Oh, 100%. I wouldn't miss a Rider game. I'd walk for that. So.
0: Well, you know, I wouldn't walk. Maybe you can just grab the CP train as it goes through. It goes right by Mosaic Stadium, you know.
1: I've caught a ride or two on those before when I was a kid, so.
0: And we'll just leave it at that.
1: Yes, sir.

0: name on it.
1: Jade Eagleson and Got Your Name on It. It is 11:26. Hi there. I'm Gloria Evans. And is it Monday today? Oh, yeah, yeah. The last couple of weeks have been a blur, actually, all of July. And if you were at our big event, 100 years in one night on Saturday, I hope you had a great time. Lots of faces that were so familiar, our wonderful listeners, and those icons, and the builders. It was so great. And if you had a chance to watch it on Access Now, TV Now, I got to get that straightened right out. Live, it was live. That's great. But they are going to rebroadcast it. And once we get those dates for you, we'll let you know how that be. But it probably won't be too long. I think they might have to do a little bit of editing for time. But generally speaking, it was fantastic. Now we move on to packing our bags and heading to Langham, Saskatchewan. So just kind of northwest of Saskatoon a little bit. And it's Ag in Motion. So Cody and I are going to be broadcasting there, back together as the morning show for a couple of days. And Ray Allen is going to be in. He'll be filling in for Colin and myself. And then I'm going to come back on Thursday. The Saskatchewan Rough Riders are playing the Edmonton Elks on that night. And I think I might actually be hanging out in Confederation Park, so for a little bit before the game. So we'll have a busy week ahead of us, including a big-time provincial baseball tournament that we'll tell you a bit about maybe after 2 o'clock that's taking place this upcoming weekend. So, wow, it's a busy summer, right?
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1: A little cooler than what we've been used to, and that's okay with me, and I'm pretty sure it's okay with you too. So, what have we got in store for today? I can tell you that we'll see highs of 23. There is a possibility of some scattered showers or thunderstorms, and wind. West, northwest, 20 to 40, gusting higher. 12 degrees tonight, spotty showers or thunderstorms. And tomorrow, around the Regina area, we're looking for a high of 23, 27. On Thursday, 31 on Thursday, or Wednesday's 27 rather, 31 on Thursday and Friday, 33. So another hot weekend is in the making. Taking a look around the province, and let's see, that's just nicely loading up for us here. Doesn't that help when that happens, right? We have got temperatures that are all reportedly in the 20s. 20 in Assiniboia, Swift Current 20, 20 degrees in Saskatoon, in Yorkton 21, 21 21 in Broadview. Estevan is 22, 20 in Weyburn. Moose Jaw 21 and cloudy and windy. Winds gusting up to 50. And here in Regina, west-northwest winds at 33. It's currently 20.

0: That's High Valley. Come on down to 620 CKRM. Roll that dial right down here. Tell your friends about it. 11:38 and good morning. Let's take a look at our web poll that'll be up until tomorrow morning at 5:30. Do you think Canada can do more to prevent forest fires? You can. By making sure you're not, or any kind of fire, make sure that you're not just throwing like half-lit cigarettes out the window. Get a can and dump your butt in the can as you're driving along. But we need to pay attention to this. So take our web poll. As I said, the voting will end tomorrow. It's a simple yes or no. The web poll is brought to you by Action Roofing, proudly serving Regina and Saskatchewan for 46 years. You can give them a call at 545-4677.
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0: Brett Kissel on 620 CKRM, the voice of Saskatchewan. And a big shout out to everybody out there who is enjoying some summer holidays. And if you're just getting into the province of Saskatchewan, big event is coming up. Cody and I, as well as Ryan Young and Nick Kachmar, we're all going to be up in Langham, Saskatchewan for Ag in Motion that gets underway tomorrow, bright and early. And coming up later in the week, somebody is going to be awarded a trip to Germany. So that is going to be exciting as well. I think that's happening on Wednesday. There's different places where you can use a QR code and maybe be that last qualifier to get your name in the draw. That would be exciting, wouldn't it? And a little bit later on, of course, we've got number ones at one coming up. A very special day in 1969 when man landed on the moon, and some music that kind of reflects that era. So that's coming up after 1 o'clock, and we still have a chance for you to win a pair of tickets for the Saskatchewan Rough Riders and the Edmonton Elks. That game coming up Thursday in the evening. So it should be a little bit cooler than the last football game we had.
1: 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There's Case, John Deere, MacDon, New Holland, you name it. 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
1: It's 12 o'clock. Good afternoon. I'm Corey Atkinson from the Sask Today Newsroom with your 620 CKRM News. The Saskatchewan Roughriders are mourning the death of linebacker and team captain Jaden Dahlke. The team says the 30-year-old died in a car accident Saturday evening. RCMP haven't released many details about the collision. Roughriders Director of Football Operations Jeremy O'Day shared memories of Dahlke at a media conference this morning.
2: You never left a conversation with Jaden where you didn't feel happy, positive, someone that was always smiling, never had a bad day. Always just a pleasure to be around.
1: Dahlke joined Saskatchewan in 2022 and played 68 regular season games. He was part of the team's 2025 Grey Cup championship and was widely viewed as a key locker room leader. A reverend says a married couple killed by a bear in northern Saskatchewan were loving parents and kind people. Reverend Louis Kim Nguyen says Jay and Deb McDonald were visiting a cottage near McTavish Lake when they were attacked. He says the couple cared for their son with Down syndrome. The parish in Regina is shocked and saddened by their deaths. Conservation officers have since euthanized the bear suspected to have killed them. 620 CKRM celebrated its 100th anniversary with a sold-out gala Saturday night at the Conexus Arts Centre in Regina. The event, called 100 Years in One Night, honored the station's century on the air ahead of its official anniversary on July 27th. 9 CKRM icons shared stories about broadcasting, agriculture, country music, and Saskatchewan Roughriders football. The evening also recognized 10 builders who helped shape the station behind the scenes. Dignitaries, listeners, and community leaders reflected on CKRM's long history of serving Saskatchewan and its continuing role as the province's voice. The gates will open tomorrow for Ag in Motion near Langham, Saskatchewan. Show director Rob O'Connor recommends getting the Ag in Motion app to pre-plan your day.
3: Have to remember, this show is on 100 acres, so it's really a long walk to get from one point to another. If you don't know where you're going, you don't want to spend those extra steps.
1: Hundreds of exhibitors will be showcasing the latest equipment, products, and crop varieties during the event, which wraps up on Thursday. An investigation is continuing after a house fire in Regina's 2000 block of Elliott Street on Sunday afternoon. Fire crews responded at around 1:34 p.m. and found heavy smoke and fire at the home. Firefighters quickly contained the blaze. Before crews arrived, a bystander helped one occupant out of the house and was later treated by EMS for minor injuries. Officials have not released the condition of the rescued occupant. A new Angus Reid poll out last week is showing pipeline projects have wide support from people across Canada. But as Sask Today's John Cairns reports, the survey finds that levels of support are still very fluid.
4: According to the Angus Reid survey done July 10th to 14th, 63% of Canadians say they support an Alberta to BC pipeline. 55% say they support the pipeline to Ontario. John Rowe is a senior research associate at the Angus Reid Institute. He says the underlying factors behind the support is what's most interesting about the poll.
5: The arguments kind of what are kind of pushing Canadians towards maybe supporting the pipeline are very economic in nature. So things like it helps Canada sell their oil out, the country's oil outside of the U.S. where more than 90% of the oil currently goes. It's an important resource for the economy that could create jobs. Those are kind of the arguments right now that Canadians are looking at saying, yeah, those are really compelling reasons to build the pipeline.
4: But Rose says the support is still not firm yet, with about half of those who support the projects saying they could still be convinced otherwise. For SAS Today, I'm John Cairns.
1: Statistics Canada says the annual rate of inflation eased back below 3% in June as motorists paid less to fill up the gas tank.
6: Inflation slowed to 2.8% in June from 3.2% in May. The agency pointed to a 10% drop in the cost of gasoline month over month to explain the decline. Gas prices surged over the spring, mostly because of conflict in the Middle East. But a tentative peace agreement between the U.S. and Iran took pressure off global oil prices over the course of June. Prices at the grocery store, meanwhile, were up 3.9% last month, but that also marked a slowdown from May as price hikes eased on fresh fruit. Michelle Zedekian, The Canadian Press.
1: Saskatchewan holds the second highest inflation rate in Canada at 4.0%. The province is tied with Manitoba, behind Nova Scotia's 4.7%. Inflation in Regina was down to 3.8% from 4.3% in the previous month, while Saskatoon was down to 4.0% from 4.2%. And a new study about coffee and heart health out today from the American Heart Association. Here's ABC's Stephanie Ramos.
7: Researchers say for most healthy adults, up to 400 milligrams of caffeine a day, that's about 3 to 5 8-ounce cups of black coffee, is generally considered safe.
1: However, high doses of caffeine, especially from energy drinks and energy shots, have been linked to higher blood pressure and abnormal heart rhythms. Researchers also say that sugary syrups, heavy cream, and other add-ins may chip away at some of coffee's potential health benefits. That was your 620 CKRM News. Read more stories from around your community and around the province at sasktoday.ca and 620ckrm.com.
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1: Now from the Harvard Media Sports Cage, here is your 620 CKRM Sports. The CFL continues to mourn the loss of Saskatchewan Rough Riders linebacker and team captain Jaden Dahlke. The 30-year-old died in a car accident on Saturday night. The Rough Riders remember Dahlke as a relentless warrior on the field whose toughness and work ethic inspired teammates. Director of Football Operations Jeremy O'Day spoke to media this morning before the Riders practiced for the first time since the crash.
2: We obviously would like to give our condolences on behalf of our organization to Jaden's family, his friends, anyone that has come in touch with Jaden. We're deeply saddened by this tragic event.
1: The Riders will continue to practice ahead of their game Thursday against the Elks. The Ottawa Redblacks held a moment of silence before last night's game against the visiting Winnipeg Blue Bombers. Team East defeated the West 9-2 in the Western Canadian Baseball League All-Star Game at Cairns Field in Saskatoon yesterday. The Regina Red Sox are back in action tomorrow when they open an 8-game road trip in Medicine Hat. Those Mavericks host Moose Jaw tonight, while Weyburn and Swift Current have a double dip today. The Toronto Blue Jays open a 4-game series against the American League leading Tampa Bay Rays tonight at Rogers Centre. Toronto has lost 2 of 3 since the All-Star break and has scored just 5 runs in its series against the Chicago White Sox. Dylan Cease starts for the Blue Jays against Rays right-hander Nick Martinez. The Montreal Canadiens have added Derek Lalonde to their coaching staff. He was most recently an assistant with the Toronto Maple Leafs and is a former head coach of the Detroit Red Wings after winning cups as an assistant coach in Tampa Bay. Ryan Fox woke up a major champion. The New Zealander birdied the 18th hole Sunday to win the British Open by one shot over American Cameron Young. Corey Connors of Listowel, Ontario was the low Canadian, tying for sixth. And the World Cup belongs to Spain after a 1-0 extra time victory over defending champion Argentina in yesterday's final. Ferran Torres scored the winner in the 106th minute as Spain captured its second men's World Cup soccer title and its first since 2010. The expanded tournament featured a record 48 teams and 104 matches across North America. And that's your sports. Don't miss the latest on your team. 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
9: Today, mostly cloudy with a 40% chance of scattered showers and thunderstorms, with winds gusting up to 40 kilometers an hour and higher, and a high of 23 degrees. Tonight, a 40% chance of spotty showers or thunderstorms, a low 12. Then a mix of sun and cloud tomorrow, with a high of 23 again. Wednesday, mostly sunny and 27. Sunshine on Thursday and 31. And Friday, partly sunny and 33 as the high. Across the province this hour, in Saskatoon and Weyburn, 20 degrees. Assiniboia also at 20. Swift Current, 18. Broadview, Mooseman, Yorkton, Melville at 21. And it's 22 in Estevan. Right now in Moose Jaw, it's cloudy with a northwest wind at 39 to 50 kilometers an hour. Temperature at 20 degrees. Also cloudy in Regina with a west-northwest wind at 30 to 40 kilometers an hour, also a temperature of 20 degrees. 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
9: 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We'll also be previewing Ag in Motion once again, as we are just one sleep away from the event getting underway. That is located just northwest of Saskatoon, just a few minutes drive out of there. You can't miss it on the highway, by the way. Also on the program, we'll be following up on hail claims and how some companies are doing. We'll be chatting with Municipal Hail Insurance as well as Ag Direct Hail Insurance to kind of compare notes from them and a whole lot more, including Farm Precision Weather with Phil Spivak, which is in its usual spot at the bottom of the hour. 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
9: 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MunicipalHail.ca. Plenty of wild weather in Saskatchewan over the past few weeks. There's been reports of tornadoes and hailstorms and a severe plow wind that caused a lot of damage in Kynestino. That was the first topic of discussion on Friday's SaskAgToday.com roundtable with Chief Agricultural Editor Kevin Hirsch, who farms in the Cabri area in southwestern Saskatchewan.
14: Just what I've heard, the hailstorm that went through this country was just south of me, probably 10 days ago now, and I got a chance to actually cross over it and see the damage to crops in that swipe. But interesting, all the reports of the number of tornadoes that have hit Saskatchewan and the number of hail claims that the hail insurance companies are dealing with. And I guess it should come as no surprise with the humidity and the moisture and add heat that we're getting some violent weather. But and certainly news travels fast, especially the damage in Kynestino.
9: However, he's skeptical of a Farm Credit Canada announcement that they will help out producers affected by the adverse weather.
14: I'm a little jaded when it comes to announcements by financial institutions that, we're here to help. Well, are you offering specific help, or is it just on anybody case-by-case basis? They're in the lending business. So pretty generic announcement, and oftentimes you'll see FCC when there is some stress in the farming community and some major event come out and remind everybody that they're there for producers. I would expect that they would be there for producers with good governance lending provisions, no matter whether it was a big event or a small event or a personal event. So I didn't see anything specific in there for actual assistance. Just come and talk to us and maybe we can revamp your lending situation to make it a little bit easier, but that should have been available anyway.
9: Hirsch then went into the recent swings in canola prices.
14: Well, it certainly is volatile with both up and down, but overall, it seems to be gradually gaining ground. It'll gain ground and lose some ground, but overall it is still increasing a little bit, and giving producers a chance to clean out their bins ahead of harvest at a decent price and also lock in a price for new crop production. And very tough market to know what is happening. And I know canola certainly looks far more attractive than wheat does, but with some of the things happening in the wheat market, a poor winter wheat harvest in the U.S. and troubles in both Ukraine and Russia. Ukraine situation is attacks on port facilities, for instance, is giving a little bit of life to the wheat market as well. So interesting to see how this all develops in the weeks ahead.
9: He also talked about how crop development is coming along.
14: I think a lot of people are just having a tough time knowing where it's all going to figure out, because we've got areas that have had extreme excess moisture stress. We've got other areas that do look excellent for production. We're now into a string of hot weather, and doesn't seem to be a lot of precipitation in the forecast. So there's a real variance in some of the observers out there trying to guess the size of the harvest and how things are going to pan out. And I think we're going to have everything from very good to not as good. And we could see, I think, a prolonged harvest period. There's going to be some early crops that will be fairly timely in getting off, but there was a lot of later seeded crops that seemed to be lagging in development. So depending upon how the fall goes, I think this is likely to be a long extended harvest period, starting, to the second half in August and stretching, my guess, into October. But the weather can make a liar out of you pretty quick. But I don't see this being a quick harvest, given the various stages and the various conditions out there.
9: Hirsch also reacted to the news that the Port of Churchill is moving grain again.
14: Well, I've always wondered about the viability of the Port of Churchill. 6 years since it's moved any grain, and yes, it's moving grain, but nobody's saying exactly how much grain, and I think it might be pretty minor. I still have my doubts that Churchill will become anytime soon a significant grain export facility. But again, I hope to be proven wrong, but there's been a lot of years and a lot of people have tried to move grain economically through Churchill, and it really hasn't happened.
9: And he's looking forward to attending Ag in Motion.
14: You should go there with a purpose. And things you want to look at. And there's a few things with my farmer hat on that I want to look at. But I find you take 10 steps and you run into somebody you'd like to talk to or somebody that you know. So you don't even know what you're going to find out until you start touring around there. But there's some news conferences set up and some events that look forward to going to. And we should all eat our vitamins and be hydrated, because you can do a lot of walking at Ag in Motion.
9: Kevin Hirsch is the Chief Agricultural Editor for SaskAgToday.com. After the break, we'll be talking a little more about Ag in Motion.
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9: 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Ag in Motion is ready to handle whatever is thrown at it, whether it be the elements, a heavy influx of people, or increased cell phone usage. The forecast for the Saskatoon area for all 3 days of the event appear to be sunshine and temperatures in the high 20s to low 30s. So if you need to cool down, there are a number of tents and semi-permanent structures you can seek shelter in. And as show director Rob O'Connor notes, they're increasing bandwidth at the site so you can use your phone.
17: So the goal there is so that we don't ever drop a call. And with SaskTel's help, I think we're going to get there. Well, we're there last year, but with the increased usage, we don't want to fall backwards. We want to keep providing that great service.
9: Attendance over the last few years has peaked around 30,000 people spread out over the 3 days. O'Connor says the challenge with increasing that number is the limited number of farmers across the prairies.
17: Well, I think the challenge with getting the number any bigger than 30,000 or 32,000 in that range is there's only 90,000 farmers in the prairie provinces. So for us to attract large numbers of farmers from outside our jurisdiction is a challenge. But when we do, for instance, on the international business side, one of those buying delegations can probably buy as much as 20 or 30 farmers at a time. So we may not see a huge number in attendance increase, but I think as we bring in people from farther outside of our jurisdiction, that just increases the amount of opportunity our exhibitors have to make larger sales at the show or because of their participation at Ag in Motion.
9: As for the international presence, O'Connor is expecting about 300 people from 20 countries to be there.
17: And what this is doing is it's also, because the show now is mature and has a good reputation, we're getting a lot of support from the Canadian trade offices and embassies, that the buyers coming now are even better than the buyers that were coming 3, 4, 5 years ago. And in fact, we're starting to get some ministerial delegations. For instance, we are going to have a governor from Kazakhstan come to the show this year. We're going to have the High Commissioner, His Excellency, from South Africa as well. So when you have people of that level of decision-making ability at a policy level, you know that's just going to open up more trade opportunities for our manufacturers to sell equipment overseas.
9: Ag in Motion starts tomorrow near Langham, just a few minutes' drive northwest of Saskatoon. Up next is Ag Review with Doug Falconer, followed by Farm Precision Weather with Phil Spivak.
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20: A large portion of agricultural country in Canada received significant rainfall in June, especially the southern prairies. The result has been significant, especially when comparing conditions last June. Nationally, 12.6% of Canada's agricultural land was classified as drought or abnormally dry conditions at the end of June. This compares to 66% 1 year ago. Large portions of the southern prairies received more than 150% of normal June precipitation. A region through the central prairies, stretching from Edmonton through Yorkton and into west-central Manitoba, received 200 to 300% of monthly normal precipitation. The rainfall in June has resulted in the removal of all drought regions throughout the agricultural extent of the prairies. This is the first time since 2020 that there has been no drought in the agricultural regions of the prairies. Warm and windy weather conditions accelerated crop development across Alberta during the weekend of July 14th, though excess moisture remained a challenge in many areas. That's according to the latest provincial crop report released Friday. Provincial major crops were rated 64% good to excellent, which was consistent with the previous week and above the 5-year average of 59%, but below the 10-year average of 67%. On an individual crop basis, spring wheat and barley were 69% good to excellent, while only 56% of the canola and 50% of the oats hit the top quality ratings. Pulses ranged from 72% good to excellent for peas to 81% for chickpeas and 92% for lentils. CN Rail performance improved last week for a third consecutive week, while CPKC Rail performance held steady and near perfect for an eighth straight week. CN and CPKC combined supplied 96% of shipper orders, a slight improvement from the 95% performance seen in week 48. System performance remains north of the 90% threshold for a third straight week. In supplying 93% of cars ordered by shippers in week 49, CN saw performance improve from the 91% order fulfillment performance seen in week 48. CN performance remains above the 90% threshold for a second straight week. Meanwhile, in supplying 99% of shipper orders last week, CPKC matched the performance seen in week 48. CPKC performance has now been at 90% or better for 10 consecutive weeks, averaging 97% order fulfillment performance weekly over that period. Kochia is the exact opposite of pulse crops, making it the perfect growth competitor to frustrate farmers. It's tolerant of environmental stress conditions and will quickly evolve and has prolific seed production and dispersal. Raquel Peters, a research officer with the Agronomic Crop Imaging Lab at the University of Saskatchewan, says kochia is now recognized as one of the most serious weed challenges facing growers across the western prairies, particularly in pulse systems. Peters is leading the framework for a collaborative kochia management program in pulses alongside Steve Shurtleff, professor and researcher in the U of S's Department of Plant Sciences. Multiple research projects create an integrated management framework of chemical tools to work alongside cultural and mechanical methods to reduce herbicide pressures. The program is running for 6 years, with some of the projects beginning last fall. Russian wheat export prices surged last week amid difficult shipping conditions in the Black Sea and a new wave of attacks in the Strait of Hormuz. Forecasts for July wheat shipments from Russia continued to fall, even as domestic wheat prices declined sharply across all regions this week, with analysts noting that weak demand at the Azov Sea and Volga terminals was impacting domestic prices. Shipping from Russia's shallow water ports on the Black Sea has remained restricted for safety reasons since July 10th amid drone strikes in the wider area. The price of Russian new crop wheat with 12.5% protein content for free onboard delivery in August rose $7 to $235 US per ton at the end of last week compared with the previous week. And that's today's Ag Review. I'm Doug Falconer.
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9: 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I'm here with Phil Spivak from Precision Weather, and Phil, it looks like it's going to be a warm week, especially towards the end of the work week.
23: Yeah, we're starting out pretty close to or a little bit below average, low 20s today and tomorrow. We'll get a couple of showers and thunderstorms rolling through this afternoon. A little breeze, too, as well for the afternoon. But then any showers diminish overnight. We drop back to 12, and tomorrow we're partly sunny at 23. It's just the quiet that settles in for a couple of days as we get the area of high pressure, which is the cooler high, shifting aside, allowing some of that warmer air to start to build in. And it's really going to do so with very little fanfare, keeping a low threat of rainfall, basically a 20% chance for Tuesday. Just a few ripples. I don't think many of them are going to have much luck producing any showers, but at least the chance is there. It's not a zero chance. Best chance late day during those heating hours. I'm going to talk about heating even on the cooler days, because when we have those cool air masses, you end up with a lot of cold air aloft. That creates the instability. But it departs, and once it does so, that takes care of the instability, which means Wednesday, not likely to see any showers, even though it's a warmer day. 27 is Wednesday's high. Wednesday night is when the actual warm front pushes through. And again, that 20% chance nighttime. Daytime Wednesday, not likely. Thursday daytime, not likely. It's just those overnight hours. A little bit of rainfall may move through. And then once that warm front is in place, we are dry for Thursday, likely through Monday, with a mainly sunny sky each day and temperatures topping 30 each day. We'll go for 31 on Thursday, 33 on Friday, backing off, staying near 31 for Saturday, Sunday, and may spike one more time to about 33 on Monday Tuesday before dropping back off for later in the week.
9: Thank you very much, Phil. As always, the normal highs for this time of year in Regina, 26 degrees, the lows at 11 degrees. Sun rose in Regina at 5:10 this morning, and the sun will set at 8:59 tonight. Across the province this hour, in Assiniboia, Broadview, Musiman, and Estevan, 22, Saskatoon and Weyburn at 20, Yorkton and Melville, 21 degrees, and Swift Current at 19. The provincial warm spot this hour is in Valmarie at 24 degrees, and the cold spot in Lucky Lake at 17. It's cloudy in Moose Jaw at the moment, with a northwest wind at 26 to 46 kilometers an hour, temperature at 21 degrees. In Regina, a little bit of smoke, northwest wind at 31 to 41 kilometers an hour, the humidity is at 76%, temperature at 22 degrees or 71 Fahrenheit, and the barometric air pressure is at 101.5 and rising. After the break, we'll follow up on the hail damage claims that have been processed so far between a couple of hail insurance companies. 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
9: This portion of Sask Ag Today is brought to you by Pattison Liquid Systems, experts in liquid fertilizer distribution. Fertilizer's just better when it's wetter. Pattison Liquid Systems, expect the best. The CEO of Saskatchewan Municipal Hail is talking about some of the large claims numbers from a variety of storms earlier this month. Rodney Shetler says 4 days were of particular note.
7: July the 5th was the biggest one so far. That was about 2,800 quarters. And we counted by quarters. It just helps our team manage it better. So 2,800 quarters were hit on July the 5th. Then the next big one would be July 10 and 11. And we're still receiving claims from that those dates, and we're already just over 1,700 claims. And then July the 3rd, that was another big day. It was at 1,300 quarters. But an interesting fact is it's hailed every day since July 1st. So there hasn't been a day that's been missed for hail claims yet.
9: And these crop hail claims come from all over Saskatchewan.
7: That Nipawin area has been hammered, a strip from Humboldt to Melfort, a strip right around Prince Albert. Then you go north Battleford over to Cudworth got hit. Lloydminster over to Spiritwood got pounded. We got claims at Meadow Lake. We got that Kindersley area, you know, Rosetown. We got Cutknife, Saskatoon all the way to Wadena, just north of Davison got pounded. Then going west again, you know, that Burstall to Gravelburg area, there's thousands of quarters hit in there. Then Shaunavon to Gravelburg, a second storm came in. There's several hundred there. Assiniboia over to Radville got pounded south of Regina.
9: Shetler says it has been busy at Municipal Hail, but they're still okay.
7: For the farmers out there listening, where the system is starting to fill up, the bucket is full. But we've got people in just about every area, and our target is to be in most areas 14 days after the storm, and it looks like we're going to meet that target, and then we try to make sure our claims are all adjusted within 30 days of receipt of the claim. So at this moment in time, things are moving according to plan yet, but if the weather, if it pounds again in the next few days, you know, then there might be some delays. But right now, things are looking okay from us from an adjusting point of view.
9: That's Rodney Shetler, the CEO of Sask Municipal Hail, the largest crop hail insurance company in the province. Ag Direct Hail Insurance is another company sifting through hundreds of claims in all three Prairie provinces. Executive Vice President Bruce Lowe says there are more claims this year compared to last year.
24: So far to date, we've had 387 claims. Most of those generated out of really heavy storm activity a couple of weeks ago, early July. through Alberta and Saskatchewan, and that compares to 209 storms and hail claims to date last year at this point. So we're talking about an 85% increase year over year in the number of claims.
9: Breaking it down further by province, Lowe says Alberta and Manitoba were fairly consistent year over year, while Saskatchewan had a noticeable jump.
24: You know, when you look at Alberta, last year we had 47% of our claims coming out of Alberta. This year is 45, so that's not much different. Really, there's only been a bit of a shift in Saskatchewan, where we had 37% of our claims last year in Saskatchewan, and this year that's up to 42. And of course, by comparison, slightly lower in Manitoba. So, you know, the storm activity has been pretty consistent with it year over year. It's just been more is really what it comes down to.
9: While there are more claims, Lowe says his team is on top of it.
24: We pride ourselves in level of service and claims handling that's second to none in our opinion in the industry. And I will remind your listeners that we are open for business and accepting applications up until the end of the month, July 31st.
9: He sympathizes with producers whose crops were hurt by hail damage, but has also heard from farmers who are feeling optimistic.
24: And we're empathetic to that, certainly. What I find actually, Ryan, more encouraging when I've had conversations with the farmers is I've had guys call me and say, listen, I need to add more coverage to my crops, because I'm telling you, I haven't seen a crop like this for years, which really, you know, is when you hear a farmer say that with such enthusiasm, that makes me feel good. They've got some good crops, obviously a lot of early season moisture, and then now we've got the heat, and I'm really happy to hear that some guys got some pretty good stuff growing out there.
9: Lowe says farmers can file a claim on the Ag Direct Hail Insurance website. Stay tuned, more of Sask Ag Today to come after these messages.
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9: This segment of Sask Ag Today is brought to you by Degelman Industries. Look to Degelman for the most reliable, dependable, engineered tough equipment on the market. Owners of exotic animals, such as rabbits, pet birds, and snakes, will have to find other places to take their animals for treatment for a four-week period beginning this Wednesday, July 22nd. The Veterinary Medical Center at the Western College of Veterinary Medicine will be going on a hiatus until August 17th. However, the Veterinary College says it will not accept injured wildlife after next Wednesday until a review is complete. Pet owners such as Becky Grambo from Warman are very concerned. She has been bringing in her birds and rabbits to the Veterinary Medical Center for three decades.
10: I am a huge supporter. I have always received amazing care, right from, I can go down the list of things that we've had done at the clinic, but they go after solutions, they discuss treatment options, they give you a lot of information, they have the facilities there to do x-rays, to do labs, to do CAT scan, to do radiation treatment if your animal has cancer, just all kinds of things like that. You have so many options and such knowledgeable and caring people taking care of your animal. And I would get phone calls if an animal is sent home after surgery, they'll call the next day and just make sure everything's okay. And when we get to the end of life, because you do with animals, they are incredibly compassionate and they've set up an area where you can be with your animal and the whole experience is, well, as kind and as good as they can make it. And that's part of the deal that my husband and I make with our animals when we bring them here, is that they will receive the best possible care we can give them, and that at the end of their life, it will be a kind and compassionate end. So to me, it's a real partnership with the exotic staff to be able to provide that for our animals.
9: Grambo wonders if there's a financial reason behind it.
10: I assume there must be a dollar and cents component to it, because I can't think of any other reason to do this. So either not being able to hire staff or not wishing to hire staff, I don't know. I'm not privy to any of that information. Raising fees is a possibility. I don't know. It's expensive. My husband and I vowed never to add up all our vet bills because it would just be so depressing. We'd never, ever have another animal. And I'm sure a lot of your listeners can relate to that. Vet care is expensive. And we had a $5,000 rabbit. It's just kind of overwhelming. But if they need to raise fees to continue the care, then yes, I will find a way to make that happen if I need to. So I guess my thought is there needs to be a way to solve this so that we don't pull out one of the only places we can get emergency care. And the wildlife people, I'm sure, have similar thoughts.
9: And she says the fact that no injured wildlife will be accepted until the review is done is not a good sign.
10: That's correct. And that's what we're understanding from what they put out. It's not my specialty area, but I do know a bit about what's happening. And it's really concerning because there just is no other place to take wildlife. They have flight areas, for example, where they can treat things like owls and hawks and eagles, where they can be in long flight cages and take care of them. They have the ability to do all kinds of surgery that doesn't exist anywhere else. And to just shut that down is, well, it just ends the ability to rehab wildlife for all practical purposes with anything besides minor injuries. I am very concerned about what they're going to do there. And I look forward to hearing their discussion

0: and their rationale for whatever decision they make.
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0: 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Up for auction are over 50 hopper bottom grain bins and aeration fans, versatile 535 and 2425 four-wheel drive tractors, New Holland CR8090 combine, two Westward M150 swathers with low hours, plus a whole lot more. Bidding closes on the Olsen Brothers auction in Radville this Thursday, July 23rd at 10 a.m.
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2: 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While the grain prices from Bungie were up in early trading today, canola was up $4.80 to $7.4735 a metric ton, and one red spring wheat was up 82 cents to $3.0498, and the rest remain unchanged. Amber Durham, $2.85.20, feed barley, $2.51.59, kabuli chickpeas, $5.73.20, flax, $6.30.54, red lentils, $5.16.50, oats at $190, large yellow peas, $2.73.06, and feed wheat at $2.38.71. Now here are the prices per bushel. Amber Durham, $7.76, feed barley, $5.47, canola, $16.95, flax, $16.01, oats, $2.93, large yellow peas, $7.43, feed wheat, $6.49, one red spring wheat, $8.30, kabuli chickpeas at 26 cents per pound, and red lentils at 23 cents per pound. Finally, on the Minneapolis Grain Exchange, the September hard red spring wheat contract is up 0.75 cents to $6.92.5 a bushel. Up next, the livestock report.
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9: Heartland Livestock Market Report. Donnie Peacock reporting from the Swift Current Yards. We had 560 cattle in the regular sale here on Tuesday. The cow market continues very active and strong. We averaged 260 straight through on every cow sold in the sale. Basically, the typey-type cows are bringing 258 to 268. You get the odd one at 270, but they're kind of superstars. Into the bull trade, the bulls trade as high as 236 for some big 22-300 pound bulls. Super active there. A lot of the bulls in that 230 plus. Now, where there's a real separation, you'll get some of the bulls that are coming in off the pasture that are wearing the war wounds of the pasture season and that. You can get some of those down as low as $1.60. And certainly, there is a real delineation line between the two of them. Into the heifer trade, man, it is really super good, as always. It's been here for the last couple of months. Two-year-old heiferettes from 365 to 435. Three-year-old heiferettes, young cows from

0: 45 up to 385. And you get into even a year older than that, some of these young cows will be 345 to 375. On Thursday, we had a nice set of Red Angus cattle in the DLMS internet sale. You know, you kind of get looking at them, they'd be way in mid fives and averaging just under $4,000. Certainly a lot of calves pre-selling, and it really is pretty darn good money. Maybe not quite as shiny as a couple of weeks ago, but my good gosh, we'll certainly take that and call it a great market. That's the way it is in cattle country. Heartland Swift Current.
1: 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Coming up next is the Resource Report. 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
4: 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Here's Ryan Young.
1: Statistics Canada says the annual rate of inflation eased back below 3% in June as motorists paid less to fill up the gas tank. Inflation slowed to 2.8% in June, down from 3.2% in May, and a tick lower than most economists were expecting. Inflation surged over the spring on the back of higher oil prices tied to war in the Middle East, but those costs fell 10% in June as peace talks progressed between the United States and Iran. StatCan says inflation was unchanged from May to June when gas prices are taken out of the equation. Prices at the grocery store, meanwhile, were up 3.9% last month, but that also marked a slowdown from May as price hikes eased on fresh fruit. Saskatchewan's inflation rate for June was down to 4% from 4.4% the previous month. By city, Regina's rate of inflation was down to 3.8%, and Saskatoon's rate also decreased to 4%. Foreign Affairs Minister Anita Anand says the trade and investment relationship with both Mexico and the United States is important. She met with her Mexican counterpart Roberto Velasco Alvarez in Ottawa today, who was asked whether Mexico would consider making a bilateral agreement with the United States that leaves Canada behind. Alvarez says his government will engage in trilateral talks with the U.S. and Canada on the Continental Trade Pact when it's appropriate. Mexico and the U.S. are set to hold their third round of official negotiations next week, but Ottawa and the Trump administration have not started similar talks. On the markets, the TSX is down 152 points at 35,111. The Dow is down 205 points to 51,941. Oil is up 9 cents to $81.87 per barrel, and the Canadian dollar is at 71.14 cents U.S. And that's the Resource Report. If you missed any segment of the show, tune in to the Sask Ag Today podcast, and be sure to sign up for the Sask Ag Today newsletter. And that's Sask Ag Today for this Monday. I'm Ryan Young. Have a nice day. We'll try this again tomorrow when Ag in Motion gets underway.
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10: Good afternoon. It's 1 p.m. smoky and 22 degrees in Regina. From the SAS Today newsroom, I'm Will Manzik with 620 CKRM News. RCMP have provided the public with an update on Saturday night's crash that claimed two lives, including Riders linebacker Jaden Dahlke. Mounties say the collision happened on Highway 11 between Lumsden and Regina. Officers and local fire and EMS responded to the crash. Mounties say a silver SUV was traveling northbound in the southbound lane when it collided with a black SUV. Both drivers were the only ones in the vehicles and were declared dead on the scene. The driver of the black SUV has been identified as 22-year-old Bishma Rajyaguru from Regina, and the driver of the silver SUV has been identified as 30-year-old Jaden Dahlke. Mounties also say they found both alcohol and cannabis in the silver SUV, and autopsies and toxicology are being conducted. A GoFundMe has also been started for the second victim in Saturday night's crash, Bishma Rajyaguru. The GoFundMe is to get Rajyaguru's body back home to his parents so he can be laid to rest. The goal was at $50,000, and it's already surpassed that and sits at $70,000. There are now 60 active wildfires burning on in our province. The Saskatchewan Public Safety Agency says 8 of them are contained, 6 are not contained, 39 are under assessment, and 7 are protecting values. There are also no active evacuation orders in effect. The latest Statistics Canada report is out, and it shows that Saskatchewan holds the second highest inflation rate in the country. The 4% rating is tied with Manitoba and behind Nova Scotia's 4.7% rate. Inflation in Regina went down a couple percentage points to 3.8% compared to 4.3% last month. Saskatoon's rate also went down from 4.2% to 4%. Folks who are balking at the high airline prices may stay grounded for the rest of the summer. Statistics Canada says airfares jumped nearly 10% compared to last year due to the urge for domestic trips as well as higher jet fuel costs due to the Middle East war. And some experts say the higher fares likely won't come down until early autumn. A new mountain bike trail at Buffalo Pound Provincial Park has officially opened. The new project includes a climb trail and an intermediate flow trail. Officials say the new design improves rider safety and trail sustainability. The park now offers more than 30 trails. And this week is National Drowning Prevention Week, and the provincial government is reminding people to stay safe around the water. Officials say wearing a life jacket is one of the simplest ways to reduce the risk of drowning. That's 620 CKRM News. Read more stories from around your community and around the province at sastoday.ca and 620ckrm.com. Now from the Harvard Media Sports Cage, here is 620 CKRM Sports. The Saskatchewan Rough Riders and Rider Nation continue to mourn the loss of 30-year-old linebacker Jaden Dahlke, who was killed in a motor vehicle accident Saturday night. Riders General Manager Jeremy O'Day says Dahlke was the type of guy that just made you smile.
11: You never left a conversation with Jaden where you didn't feel happy, positive, someone that was always smiling, never had a bad day. Always just a pleasure to be around.
10: Dahlke was in his fifth season with the Riders. The Green and White are also back on the field later this week when they host the first place Edmonton Elks. A win for the Riders would propel them back into first place. That game kicks off Thursday at 7. That's your sports. Get the latest on your team delivered right to your phone with the Sports Cage Insider Report. 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
1: The weather for today, mostly cloudy with a 40% chance of scattered showers and thunderstorms. Winds will be gusting up to 40 kilometers an hour and higher with a high of 23 degrees. Tonight, a 40% chance of spotty showers or thunderstorms, the low 12. Tomorrow, a mix of sun and cloud and 23. Wednesday, mostly sunny and 27. Sunshine on Thursday and 31. And Friday, partly sunny and 33. Across the province this hour, in Assiniboia, Broadview, Musiman, and Estevan, 22. Saskatoon and Weyburn, 20. Swift Current, 19. Yorkton and Melville at 21. Right now in Moose Jaw, it's cloudy with a northwest wind at 26 to 46 kilometers an hour. The temperature is at 21 degrees. In Regina, some smoke is present with a northwest wind at 31 to 41 kilometers an hour and a temperature of 22 degrees. 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
13: Well, that icon, Colin Lovequist, is on week number two of holidays, and watch out when he gets back. He's going to be filled with P and V. He's going to be ready to rock and roll. 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Check out their website to see what they've got going on right now. All right, we are going to start things off with a guy who is celebrating a birthday today. He was born in 1944, and the place of birth was Humboldt, Tennessee. T.G. Shepherd was born Billy Neal Browder. Rhymes with powder, except with a B-R. Country music singer. He had 15 number one hits, including or in the 70s and in the 80s. And there's some classic T.G. Shepherd. He also owned he owned a small chain of now defunct restaurants under the name of T.G.'s North of the Border Cafe and Cantina. And those were in Gatlinburg and Chattahoochee, or Chattanooga. Tennessee. If he was in Chattahoochee, he'd be infringing on Alan Jackson. All right, we're going to go back here for a few years. It was a big number one song for him. And Hell, War is Hell on the home front, too. Number one's at one, birthday boy T.G. Shepherd.

0: Ever wonder if Tim McGraw flosses?
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0: But Colin asks the hard questions. Number 1 at 1 on 620 CKRM.

Number one's at one with the Bellamy Brothers, and just before that, T.G. Shepherd, who is celebrating a birthday today. On July 20th, 1969, Neil Armstrong becomes the first man to walk on the moon. The historical moment provides a reference in two songs, and one of them was The Baby Boom, The Loss of Innocence, and throwing in there the man landing on the moon. So there's that. Now, here's something kind of interesting. That 50th anniversary of Apollo 11 moon landing was celebrated in various ways. That was a couple of years ago now, including a document displayed in the National Archives Museum in Washington, D.C. Perhaps you've seen it if you've traveled that way, featuring records detailing the mission sequence from liftoff to splashdown. A lot of people still don't believe that happened, nor do they believe that this recent trip to the moon happened. Well, I don't know how that all figures out, but we're going to continue on with more great music that celebrates July the 20th. And celebrating a birthday as well is Kim Carnes, who is going to be 81 today. Now, you might remember that Kim Carnes has a very unique sound. And not only is she a singer, but a songwriter as well. And she and her husband co-wrote another number one song from Kenny Rogers and Kim Carnes that we're going to be hearing. It was featured on the album Gideon, and the song actually kind of written about Kim Carnes' husband. So we're going to go back to 1980 and celebrate Kim Carnes' birthday. But first, Emerson Drive.

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0: That's a great song. Kenny Rogers and Kim Carnes. Kim Carnes celebrating a birthday today. Don't Fall in Love with a Dreamer. And before that, Emerson Drive and Fall Into Me. And that song released July 1st, 2002. But I thought, you know what? We're going to be away tomorrow. I mean, Ray is going to be in. But I wanted to wish Brad Meats a happy birthday. Tomorrow is his birthday. Well, the show is brought to you by some pretty terrific people, and that includes McBids, a new name in auctions powered by experienced professionals. You can list your next auction at McBids. So McBids.ca is where you'll find the whole lineup of folks that work at the company. And a big shout out to Lauren and Sheila, who are at our 100th anniversary over the weekend, and to Aaron, who we hear from on the morning show. Also, North Home Windows. I know these are favorites of Colin's. North Home Windows, designing, building, and installing window systems in Saskatchewan for Saskatchewan conditions in that Foam Lake area and beyond. You can Google, would you? Would you Google them? North Home Windows, or you can give them a call at 1-866-362-6525. We'll take a look at the weather in a moment. Coming up, we've got music from Keith Whitley as well as Kenny Chesney and a song that was part of our 100 countdown that we heard over the weekend to celebrate 620 CKRM's 100th anniversary.
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14: CKRM, Saskatchewan weather.
0: 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Mostly cloudy. There could be some scattered showers. I think it's sunny right now at 23 degrees, and we are looking for, my weather just disappeared on me, so I'm going to make some time here. Tick tock, tick tock, tick tock. 23 degrees is our high. Again, it's breezy. Lows tonight, 12 degrees. There could be a thunderstorm. 23 for tomorrow. And on Tuesday night, 13 is the low. Heading to Ag in Motion, it's warming up in the Langham area as well. 27 degrees in Regina for Wednesday and about the same north of us. Thursday, 31 and 33 on Friday. Currently, Assiniboia at 21, 19 in Swift Current, Saskatoon 22, 20 in Yorkton, Broadview, and Estevan 21, 20 in Weyburn, windy in Moose Jaw 22, and here in Regina, northwest winds gusting up to 50. It's currently 23. All right, we love number ones at one, and thanks to North Home Windows and McBids. And if you were listening on Saturday, we did the countdown of our top 100 songs of all time on 620 CKRM. And it was back in 1968 that Johnny Cash was number one on the country charts. And what would a top 100 be without some music from Johnny Cash? And so we slid Folsom Prison Blues in there, because we know it's a hit, and it was a hit on this day. Cash had performed the song in prison at Folsom Prison itself on January 13th, 1968, and this version was released on the album of the same name at Folsom Prison. And coming up, we've got Keith Whitley, too, so a double shot of some great artists of the past.
15: Hello, I'm Johnny Cash.

p.m. pierogi break just got legendary. Colin's spinning number ones. This is Number Ones at One with Colin Lovequist on 620 CKRM.

0: big song for Keith Whitley back in the summer of 1989. I wonder, do you think of me? And of course, that comes from an album that was posthumously put out to the public and went to number one after Keith's untimely passing. Number one's at one. We have a lot of fun with this, digging up some music and some interesting tidbits. And, you know, as we heard on Saturday night, Colin has endless reels of interviews from the past and some current artists that like to tell some great stories. McBids is one of our great sponsors, a new name in auctions powered by experienced professionals. 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When we come back, we'll have more great music for you, some hits. Radney Foster making an appearance as he celebrates a birthday today as well.
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0: We're going Kenny Chesney. On this date in 2012, Chesney was number one on the country album charts with Welcome to the Fishbowl. The title of the album came from a conversation he was having with his football buddies, and they said, man, we didn't realize that you lived like this. And he said, hey, man, welcome to the fishbowl. This song is a classic. Come over. 620 CKRM. Turn the TV.

0: That's Doc Walker on 620 CKRM. And also before that, Kenny Chesney, Come Over, a song that was part and parcel written by Sam Hunt and quite a few other folks. Let's see here. Let me tell you who wrote that, because it's pretty cool. Shane McAnally, as well as Josh Osborne. So three people that came together to create a big song for Kenny. Welcome to the Fishbowl is the name of the album. And Doc Walker are going to be making a couple of performances happen here in Saskatchewan. They'll be at the Rough Rider game on Thursday night as a halftime entertainment. And then they'll be playing out in Ben Gough at the Gateway Festival. Tickets are still available for the Gateway Festival. They even have a bus running. So how cool is that? Not just Doc Walker, but there is a bus that will run from Moose Jaw, and I believe there's one from Regina. Just check out the Gateway website.
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3: Woo, that's going to be a lot of fun. Okay, we're wrapping up number ones at one. We've got a great duo flashback coming up with two people that had a lot of number one songs, some of them together. But another birthday, 67 years old today, born in Del Rio, Texas, Radney Foster, and he is still out there writing great songs. Here's one from the good old days, and Just Call Me Lonesome.

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0: Too much love in a Louisiana heart.
2: Good afternoon. It's 2 p.m. Smoky and 22 degrees in Regina. From the SAS Today newsroom, I'm Will Mantic with 620 CKRM News. Following the news of Jaden Dahlke's death, Saskatchewan RCMP have released important new details about Saturday's fatal crash. Investigators say Dahlke was driving his silver SUV northbound in the southbound lanes of Highway 11 when he struck a black SUV. Both drivers died at the scene. The second victim was 22-year-old Bhishma Rajyaguru of Regina. Police state they discovered alcohol and cannabis inside Dahlke's vehicle. Autopsies and toxicology tests are currently underway. A GoFundMe has also been set up for the second victim of Saturday night's crash. The initial $50,000 goal has been shattered, and the GoFundMe currently sits around $70,000. The money will help get Rajyaguru's body back home to his parents so he can be laid to rest. A 26-year-old man from Brampton, Ontario, has died after a semi-truck rollover on Highway 1 near Chaplin. Swift Current RCMP say the crash happened around 1:45 Sunday morning, about 6 kilometers east of the community. Firefighters and EMS also responded, but the driver, who was the only person in the truck, was declared dead at the scene. RCMP continued to investigate with a collision reconstructionist. An investigation is continuing after a house fire in Regina's 2000 block of Elliott Street on Sunday afternoon. Fire crews responded around 1:34 in the afternoon and found heavy smoke and fire at the home. Firefighters quickly contained the blaze. Before crews arrived, a bystander helped one occupant out of the house and was later treated by EMS for minor injuries. Officials have not released the condition of the rescued occupant. Saskatchewan drivers finally saw some relief at the gas pumps last month, but prices are still much higher than they were a year ago. According to Statistics Canada data, gasoline prices in the province dropped by roughly 10% from May to June. However, on a year-over-year basis, fuel costs in Saskatchewan are still up nearly 23% compared to June of last year. This local drop mirrors a national trend where global oil prices eased due to a ceasefire arrangement in the Middle East. Buffalo Pound Provincial Park has a new mountain bike trail system after a grand opening ceremony today. The project features about 1,000 meters of climb trail and 860 meters of intermediate flow trail. Government officials say the trails are designed to improve the riding experience and reduce erosion. The park already has a large network of trails, and the new addition builds on its reputation as a top destination for biking in Saskatchewan. That's 620 CKRM News. Read more stories from around your community and around the province at sastoday.ca and 620ckrm.com. The closing grain prices are next.
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4: Now the closing grain prices on 620 CKRM. And we'll start things off the look on the futures

0: prices, followed by a look at the closing grain prices from Bunge.
1: Good afternoon. It's David Derwin, Ventum Financial in Winnipeg. And we closed this Monday off mixed in the front month's most active grain futures contracts, with canola up $16 to $8.10. Soybeans were up 22 cents to 12 and a quarter. Bean oil was down 34 points to 72.09. Meal was up $5 to 3.24. Corn up 4 cents to 4.49. Chicago wheat down a dime to 6.73. Kansas down 9 cents to 7.23. And Minneapolis was basically unchanged at 6.92, and more or less unchanged in the oat market as well at 3.43. Once again, I'm David Derwin with Ventum Financial, a member of the Canadian Investor Protection Fund. Thank you.
0: The closing cash prices from Bunge, meanwhile, are up this afternoon. Canola is up $10.90 to close at $7.58.25 a metric ton, and one red spring wheat is up 72 cents to close at $3.05.70, and the rest remain unchanged. Amber Durham, $2.85.20, feed barley, $2.51.59, kabuli chickpeas, $5.73.20, flax, $6.30.54. Red lentils, $5.16.50, oats at $190, large yellow peas, $2.73.06, and feed wheat at $2.38.71. And that's been your closing grain prices. Be sure to join me for SaskAg today, right after the noon news, each weekday, here on 620 CKRM.
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3: Now from the Harvard Media Sports Cage, here is 620 CKRM Sports. Shock and sadness covers Rider Nation and the Riders as they continue to mourn the loss of 30-year-old linebacker Jaden Dahlke. Dahlke was killed in a motor vehicle accident Saturday night on Highway 11 between Regina and Lumsden. The Saskatchewan Rough Riders have also announced the signing of American defensive lineman Derek Robertson and American defensive back Millard Bradford. Robertson spent 3 seasons with the Tennessee Titans and 3 more seasons with the DC Defenders in the UFL. Bradford spent some time with the New Orleans Saints. He also attended a Chicago Bears and Calgary Stampeders training camp. The Riders are back in action on Thursday against the Edmonton Elks. Kickoff for that game is at 7 p.m. And that's your sports. 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
5: All right, before we get any further than that, let's take a look at the weather forecast, because I know everybody wants to know what is going on. It's been a cooler day, but we are going to start to warm up just a little bit more, and we'll see temperatures hop right up to hot later on this week. 23 today and windy, lows tonight of 12, 23 tomorrow. Winds will settle just a little bit. Tuesday night 13, 27 on Wednesday, partly to mostly sunny. Football Thursday, mainly sunny through the day, highs of 31 and 33 on Friday. So it looks like it'll be another good weekend as we get prepared not only for the football game on Thursday, but the beginning of the Queen City X that is coming up too very rapidly. Taking a look around the province this hour, we start off with 22 degrees in Assiniboia, 21 in Swift Current, Saskatoon 22, it's 18 in Yorkton, 21 in Broadview, Estevan 22, 20 in Weyburn, Moose Jaw 20, and here in Regina, it's 23 degrees and windy.
6: Long.

620 CKR Rim and a chance to win Saskatchewan Rough Rider tickets when they take on the Elks. That's coming up this hour.

turning up the dial for 100 years. 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

Gore Bamford. Stay till 2, 620 CKRM. That might be the way you feel. If you're going out to the Gateway Festival this upcoming weekend, you might be sorting out some of the things that you need to take. If you are not a camper or a tenter, you have to go borrow some things from people. Oh. But if you want to go to see the Saskatchewan Rough Riders and those very, very good Edmonton Elks, they're pulling out all of the tricks out of the bag. That game is coming up on Thursday night. Doc Walker's going to be there. I'm going to be at the pregame park event, which I've got to get that whole, it's a whole new ball game there. So it's the Security Building Supplies pregame party. I'll get the rest of it, team. Don't worry about it. So I'm going to be at that. Of course, there's tailgating and so much more. 936-6262 and long distance 1-866-767-0620. If you would like to play a pick of the score, I want to play it with you as well. So here we go. We're taking caller number 5, 936-6262 and long distance 1-866-767-0620. Did you follow that?

0: Oh, what a thrill. 620 CKR, Rem, the voice of Saskatchewan, playing country's greatest hits and the Mavericks. And oh, what a thrill. So Sean is on the line with us, and Mr. Broshko is out in Pilot Butte. And, you know, I understand that sometimes our callers haven't called us for a long time. And Sean, the last time you called in was, or I guess that was to win a ticket, was to Willie Cole's retirement. That's a long time ago, like 15 years.
1: It is.
0: That's like 15 years ago, man.
1: Yeah.
0: Oh, boy. Well, thanks for calling in.
1: Thanks for answering.
0: What have you been doing for 15 years?
1: A little bit of this and a little bit of that. Dating out of mischief.
0: Okay.
1: I would say 24-18 for the Rider.
0: Well, and that score is going to stand. 24-18 is what Sean says. We've put it in the books. If Sean is just below the actual score, or right on it, he wins a $200 gift card. But in the meantime, he is going to see the Rough Riders and the Elks play coming up on Thursday night at Mosaic Stadium. If you can't make it to the game, remember, we have the play-by-play and all the pre-broadcast goodies with Tegan Witko and Wes Cates and many other guests that will be appearing on the show. So good luck, team. And Sean, good luck with that score of 24-18.
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3: The CFL continues to mourn the loss of Saskatchewan Rough Riders linebacker and team captain Jaden Dahlke. The team says the 30-year-old died in a car accident on Saturday night. The Rough Riders remember Dahlke as a relentless warrior on the field whose toughness and work ethic inspired teammates. The Riders' next action is Thursday when they play Edmonton. On a different field, the Toronto Blue Jays and manager John Schneider says the team needs to start putting wins together if they hope to make the playoffs. The Jays, 7 games under .500, open a 4-game series against the visiting Tampa Bay Rays tonight. Right-hander Dylan Cease will be on the mound for the Jays, while the AL East leading Rays, who have lost 5 in a row, will counter with right-hander Nick Martinez. And on the hardwood, the Toronto Tempo will be aiming to snap a 2-game losing streak when they host the Las Vegas Aces in one of 4 WNBA games on tonight's schedule.
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10: 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Bidding closes on the Olson Brothers auction in Radville this Thursday, July 23rd. 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
0: Oh, I hope the air conditioner's working for later on this week. If not, hey, I know a guy, Cam over at Bronco Plumbing in Haiti. Just saying, it is 2:30 and mostly cloudy, some scattered showers or a thunderstorm today. It's going to be windy, 23 degrees. Tonight, lows of 12, 23 for tomorrow, and Tuesday night, 13. Second day of ag in motion, at least down in our part of the province, 27 degrees. And Thursday, we're looking for a high of 31. Up in the Langham area, it's pretty much replicating what we've got here in the Regina area. Assiniboia, 22, 21 in Swift Current, Saskatoon 22, Yorkton 18, 21 in Broadview, Estevan is 22, Weyburn and Moose Jaw reporting 23 degrees and windy, and in Regina, north-northwest winds at 40, gusting to 51. It's currently 23.

was heading home on 65 somewhere around Kentucky. When the CB rang, the bobtail rig, it's rolling on like thunder. Well, I answered him and he asked me, aren't you from out in Tulsa? No, but you might have seen me there. Just dropped the load.

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0: 2:37. I'm Gloria. That's Charlie Major and the other side. Well, Mondays are always kind of a hard one to get back to work. You've had a good weekend. We had a nice gathering of folks for our 100th anniversary. And then you start to think about the things that are coming up. And well, Sunday was kind of a lay low day, right? And a good opportunity to just kind of hang out and watch soccer or football. The World Football World Cup was on, Spain winning. And, you know, I watched and they were showing celebrities. I watched the opening of that and I'm still, what was Tom Cruise really doing there? And that movie that he's got coming out, Digger, is anybody going to go to that? Like, I guess it's a TV or a streaming thing. But one of the other things, I wasn't really, like, the halftime show, I thought was supposed to be this really cool thing, and it was kind of off the chain. Like, I really didn't know. Is Madonna actually there, or did they do all of this beforehand? But they did a pretty good job of, like, they covered the grass and oh, it was epic proportion. But I don't know. I'm reading some different things. How nothing really made sense there. How they linked everything together. It just was like a bunch of performers coming out. Justin Bieber singing a very solemn type of song at the half. But anyway, I hope you enjoyed it. The actual athleticism on the field is unbelievable. And I'm not even a fan of soccer, but I think I kind of am now.
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8: Good morning, Saskatchewan. Calling from?
9: Just outside Regina here in Pilot Butte.
8: Now, since the engine is gone in your truck, do you think you can make it in from Pilot Butte to go to the game?
9: Oh, 100%. I wouldn't miss a Rider game. I'd walk for that. So.
8: Well, you know, I would walk. Maybe you can just grab the CP train as it goes through. It goes right by Mosaic Stadium, you know.
9: I've caught a ride or two on those before when I was a kid, so.
8: And we'll just leave it at that.
9: Yes, sir.
7: CKRM celebrates 100 years.
10: Hi, it's Karen Broderick, wishing 620 CKRM a happy 100th birthday. The best 40 years of my life were spent

0: 620 CKRM and ships that don't come in. Hi, I'm Gloria, and we're going to be heading out to Ag in Motion up in Saskatoon. I've got Brian Gawley with me, and Brian, there's a lot of money that's put into the agriculture world, and I know that you deal with farmers all the time. You know, when we go to Ag in Motion, we see like I don't know, it must be $1 billion or more in technology and the equipment. And so for your farm friends out there, what kind of advice do you give them when they come to asking you questions at Smart Investing?
1: Well, you know, one thing we're always dealing with, and it's becoming more and more over the years, is estate planning when it comes to farms. You know, a lot of these farms have kids that are on farm, and they also have kids that are off farm, kind of thing, right? And there's always a question of basically how do you set up things properly in regards to looking after all the interests and that kind of thing. And you know, we're seeing you know, some large capital gains being triggered as farmers do pass away, you know, because there's some large capital gains there from land that was bought years and years and years ago. So yeah, that's one of the biggest things that we're dealing with, is estate planning and making sure that we've got that set up correctly, and to have the most minimal tax impact and the best way going forward as well.
0: Perfect. All right, now let's take a look at the markets on this Monday.
1: Yeah, markets did pull it back for the first trading day of the week. GSX in Toronto off 303 points, closing at 34,960. Dow in York came down 307 points, finishing off the day at 51,839. The S&P off 14 to close at 74.43. Canadian dollar was lower by 24/1000ths of a basis point, finishing out the day at 71.12 cents compared to the U.S. dollar. And we were mixed on the commodity side.

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5: 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Bidding closes on the Olsen Brothers auction in Radville this Thursday, July 23rd, at 10 a.m.
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1: It's 3 p.m. Good afternoon. Mostly cloudy and 24 degrees in Regina. I'm Will Manzik from the SAS Today newsroom with 620 CKRM News. Following the news of Jaden Dalkey's death, Saskatchewan RCMP have released important new details about Saturday's fatal crash. Investigators say Dalkey was driving his silver SUV northbound in the southbound lanes of Highway 11 when he struck a black SUV. Both drivers died at the scene. The second victim was 22-year-old Bhishma Rajyaguru of Regina. RCMP Director of Strategic Communications Mandy Meyer says there's a lot of people hurting after this accident.
2: There are two people who are deceased. This is extremely tragic. Additionally, they were very young and they were just living their life, right, on Saturday, and entire families' lives have changed since this occurred.
1: Police state they discovered both alcohol and cannabis inside Dalkey's vehicle. Autopsies and toxicology tests are currently underway. A GoFundMe has also been set up for the second victim of Saturday night's crash. The initial $50,000 goal has been shattered and the GoFundMe currently sits at $70,000. The money will help get Rajyaguru's body back home to his parents so he can be laid to rest. Swift Current RCMP are investigating a fatal semi-truck rollover east of Chaplin. Officers, firefighters, and EMS responded to the crash on Highway 1 at around 1:45 yesterday morning, roughly 6 kilometers east of the community. The driver, the truck's only occupant, was pronounced dead at the scene. Police have identified him as a 26-year-old man from Brampton, Ontario. A collision reconstructionist is assisting with the investigation. The cost of living continues to climb in Saskatchewan, with basic necessities leading the way. Data from Statistics Canada shows food prices in the province are up 5% compared to June of last year, while the national grocery inflation rate is slowly down thanks to cheaper fresh fruit. Saskatchewan shoppers are still feeling the squeeze at the checkout. Shelter costs are also up across the province, rising at nearly 3% year over year. These rising costs for food and housing are keeping Saskatchewan's overall inflation rate at 4%, well above the national average. Saskatchewan officials say new mountain bike trails at Buffalo Pound Provincial Park will boost recreation and tourism. The trails include a dedicated uphill route and a flow trail with features like berms and jumps. The project was developed with help from park staff, community groups, and cycling volunteers. Officials say it supports outdoor activity and long-term trail maintenance. The park continues to expand its offerings, making it a growing destination for riders across the province. That's 620 CKRM News. Read more stories from around your community and around the province at sastoday.ca and 620ckrm.com.
3: 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Mostly cloudy skies today with scattered showers and thunderstorms, high of 23. Spotty showers tonight and a breeze, dropping to 12 degrees. For tomorrow, a mix of sun and cloud, high of 23. For Wednesday, partly to mostly sunny skies and a high of 27. Thursday, mainly sunshine, 31. And then Friday, a high of 33 degrees with mostly sunny skies.
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5: All right, I just wanted to start off with letting everyone know, or telling everyone know, what Jaden Dalkey meant to the Saskatchewan Rough Riders. Jaden was a loved teammate. Obviously, all of his teammates in the building, but also from his teammates that he played with in junior football at Alberta, and then obviously here, loved by all his coaches, loved by all our staff. If you've ever had a chance to meet Jaden, you know exactly what I'm talking about. You never left a conversation with Jaden where you didn't feel happy, positive, someone that was always smiling, never had a bad day. Always just a pleasure to be around. Someone that loved what he was doing, loved the game of football, loved his teammates. In football, he was tough and reliable, accountable, never wanted to let anyone down. He was someone that always wanted to do good for his teammates, and you could see when things didn't go his way, how much he wore it on his sleeve, and how much it meant for him, to do a good job for himself, his teammates, more importantly, and the coaching staff. Super tough, as I said. I can remember just last year, Jaden being injured in a game, leaving for the hospital, and sure enough, in the third quarter, you look out and Jaden's back on the field. I don't know if I've ever seen that in my time, but that's what it meant to him. Most guys will kind of just shut it down. He was more anxious to get back. Even this year, Jaden had fractured some bones in his hand. I know those of you that watched the last game would notice that he had a club, and he was somebody that, was at tears, not being able to play in the game because he had to sit out a few weeks. We obviously would like to give our condolences on behalf of our organization to Jaden's family, his friends, anyone that has come in touch with Jaden. We're deeply saddened by this tragic event. Like to take the time to thank the media for giving his family the time to reach out to his loved ones prior to it going public. I know that meant a lot to his family, giving them the time to make the calls to Jaden's family to give them the saddened news. And then I would also like to thank the CFL community, the amount of people that have reached out to us. It's kind of overwhelming what the community and the CFL is all about. Teams that you don't get along with, how they reach out in a time like this is quite humbling. And I want to thank everyone that's reached out to give their condolences to Jaden's family. It's certainly appreciated, and it's humbling to be involved with such a great league.
3: That, of course, was Saskatchewan Rough Rider General Manager Jeremy O'Day addressing the media earlier today following the news that Saskatchewan Rough Rider captain and linebacker Jaden Dahlke passed away following a car crash on Saturday evening at the age of 30. In a moment, of course, we're going to be talking Rough Riders and how they move forward on the field. There will be football games. There will be roster moves. There will be all the conversations that we normally have. But we wanted to start by giving the Saskatchewan Rough Riders their opportunity to speak to Rider Nation and the fans and talk about who Jaden Dahlke was. So to Jaden's family, friends, teammates, the Rough Rider organization, and everyone whose lives he touched here at the Sports Cage, you are in our thoughts as well. Same goes for Bishma Rajuri, who was also the other fatality in that collision that took place over the weekend. So Jeremy O'Day addressing the media. He wasn't the only one who spoke at Mosaic Stadium today. In fact, quarterback Trevor Harris had the opportunity to speak with you, Dave, right?
6: Yeah, spoke with Trevor after the fact. The way the Riders kind of have approached today was that they had the team captains come and speak. So Nick Wiebe, Trevor Harris, Jameer Thurman all came, spoke with the media, shared their thoughts, their memories, their approach to not only this week, but how they move forward as an organization is absolutely news like this. And again, sometimes you look from the outside looking in, you think, wow, the Rough Riders are huge. And they're not. They're like a small community that has been shaken to the core. And again, every staff member knows Jaden Dahlke and were absolutely rocked by the news when it came out yesterday.
3: Trevor Harris, thinking about, of course, the family and all the people surrounding Jaden Dahlke.
7: Really, my focus is on his family, you know, right now, you know, grieving mom and dad and siblings and girlfriend. And yeah, it's been heavy, but yeah, we're going to do everything we can to honor Jaden.
3: Of course, you can get all the information stemming from today's media availabilities by just visiting us online at sportscage.com. And we'll hear from more of those captains throughout the show today as well.
6: Mm-hmm. Yeah.
3: Let's talk about what else is going to be coming up on the show today. We do have a busy one for you. So, of course, we will be talking all things Saskatchewan Rough Riders coming off of a bye week. Also, looking at what else happened around the CFL in week 7 and then pivoting towards week 8 as the Edmonton Elk will be in town this Thursday night at Mosaic Stadium. I refuse to call it Elks.
6: I hear this.
3: Mm-hmm. You know what? That's one of the things that Luke Mullender and I can agree on. It's Elk, not Elks. It's like if you had the moose, the meese, the mooseses, it's just, I'm not doing it. I'm not playing that game.
6: Why do you have to go there?
3: I'm just saying.
6: You and Luke.
3: I know. He also hates when you don't butter your toast enough. I learned that when we went for brunch at Denny's once. I really need him to tell that story and go off on a tangent one of these days.
6: Oh, good grief.
3: I have never laughed so hard at breakfast before. Oh, the poor guy. Anyway, we will have the call. Dave Thomas, Luke Mullender, myself, Wes Cage, Justin Dunk, Barney Shinkrook, starting at 4 o'clock for you this Thursday. So as we count down to that game this week, of course, we'll have plenty more to come from Rider practice. A little bit later on this hour, Pete the Ball Fan is what I'm going to be affectionately calling him. His full name is Randall Peters. So I had the opportunity to meet him at Curry Field last week when the Regina Red Sox had a game.
6: Mm-hmm.
3: And this is one interesting cat. So that was ballpark number 532 for him.
6: Wow.
3: He just tours around going to all these different ball diamonds, taking in various levels of baseball. It's pretty cool some of the things that he's uncovered. And he learned quite a bit about the history of baseball in Saskatchewan. So I'm excited to pick his brain and see what he thought about Western Canada while he was out here. That's going to be coming up just around the corner. Rider Coaches Show today. We also have the one and only Dan Farthing, Plaza of Honor inductee and Rider's head of strength and conditioning. I'm just thinking back to that scorcher of a game before the bye week when Hamilton was in town and how in the world he managed to help those players go an entire game without cramping.
6: Yeah.
3: So maybe we'll get some tips from him, Dave.
6: Well, when it comes to cramping, I've heard that sometimes you can't cut the mustard. And I'm curious if that's a real wives' tale or not. So I'll ask Dan all about it.
3: Okay. So that's coming up. Also, recently signed Regina Pat, Montreal Canadiens prospect Parker Trottier. And yes, there is relation to that Trottier family from Saskatchewan. Wow. So we're going to talk with him a little bit later on. Looking forward to meeting him. We have our clutch performers, as always. Darian Durant always joins us on Monday shortly after 5 o'clock as well. So we're going to dive into week 7 with him. And we're also going to talk a little bit about Davis Alexander specifically, because he just broke a record that has been previously held by Darian Durant for a decade. So that's going to be fun.
6: He made me do something that I don't do very often.
3: And
6: I broke one of my cardinal rules. I don't like cheering against people. I like cheering for people. And I was cheering so hard against Davis Alexander in Calgary. It wasn't funny. Sorry.
3: I don't blame you. Oh, but we got to dive into that.
6: Absolutely.
3: Calgary game a little bit more, because I kind of let that one slip through their fingers. Red Sox report that's going to be coming up. Change in the dugout last week with Ry Pathako stepping away as the club's general manager late in the season. And we are going to chat with Red Sox general manager Gary Brotzel. We're going to see what the rest of the season looks like with a new bench boss. So we'll dive into that with him. Also, you can join in the conversation at any point on the Prairie Land Rentals text line at 306-936-6262. Prairie Land Rentals, from small power tools to skid steers, they probably have what you need. You can deal with the owner at 600 Albert Street. Deal with them directly. And I want everybody to text in right now, 306-936-6262. And welcome back, Colson!
6: Yay!
3: Colson's back! Fresh off his Pat leave. You don't look too tired. I think you're more exhausted to be here.
8: That's probably the right way to put it, yeah.
3: There he is. If you're watching the stream, he's back. He's ready to go.
8: I'm refamiliarizing myself with the buttons. So if I'm slow on things, that's part of it.
3: That's okay. I mess up this show every Monday. It's fine.
8: I don't know about every Monday.
3: But congratulations. Baby's doing well.
8: Yeah. Baby and mom are doing good. I will only give her clutch performer today. Just for the record, I could give her clutch performer for every day the past.
3: Oh, you're scoring brownie points. I like this.
8: Hey, having a baby is a big deal.
3: Yeah.
8: And having watched it now, I'm like, yeah. Yeah, that's crazy. No. So.
3: Mm-hmm. So little Theo and mom probably listening from home.
8: Yep.
3: Welcome back, Colson. We missed you.
8: Oh, thanks.
3: And I'm sure Curtis missed you as well.
8: Yeah. I'm sure he'll book some extra time off now.
3: Yeah, probably. Make up for it. Take a little bit of time. So yes, welcome back our buddy Colson joining us here on the Sports Cage. The Monday installment, by the way, brought to you by Sask Today, the voices of Saskatchewan. Visit Sask Today, Saskatchewan's leading online news, egg, and sports portal. It's like a newspaper from the old days without all the ink getting on your hands. We love that. Also, I guess before we go to break here and get ready for our first guest, we should talk a little bit of World Cup here because that's kind of one of the biggest sporting events that took place the entire world yesterday. Yeah. What did you think? I mean, Spain back on top of the soccer world, obviously. Were you anticipating that? Do you think Argentina was going to run away with it?
6: I thought it was fate for Argentina, but they were so badly outplayed. And I promise this is the truth. I put my left arm in the air that my intention was to sit down, watch it front to back, no interruptions, watch every single second to be able to dissect what happened.
3: Did you fall asleep?
6: No, but we got to extra time and I had paused the game during the halftime or whatever, right?
3: Mm.
6: So we get to extra time and I'm like, I can't watch this anymore. Argentina is doing everything they can to stall, get to penalty kicks, and win it. And so I hit the fast forward button on the remote, and I missed the goal. The only goal of the game, and I missed it.
3: Rookie mistake.
6: I know.
3: Be honest, you were totally. Just rewatching Justin Bieber's performance over and over.
6: No, I like the Muppets.
3: Oh, okay.
6: I was all about the Muppets. Whenever animals on the drums and they're trying to do the Norway row, which didn't go over at all in the stadium, but I thought it was pretty cool with the Muppets. I was all about that.
3: Mm-hmm. Yeah. Mm-hmm. You know, I will say you brought this up a little bit earlier when you were talking about Davis Alexander and cheering for people, not against them. I was cheering against Argentina because if they would have won, I would have felt like, okay, much like the NFL controversy or conspiracies that there's a script, FIFA's got a script. I'm so happy Argentina did not pull that one off. And I'm not the only one.
6: No.
3: I've talked to a lot of people who are really happy to see that Spain was able to pull it off.
6: Yeah, I think you're right. There is a lot of people that were happy.
3: Mm-hmm.
6: I just find it funny that you're talking about a script in FIFA, not believing that there is one. Just throwing that out there.
3: Whoa, okay. Maybe I'm not the one with the tinfoil hat in this room.
6: Hey, I don't know. Maybe the president put in another call. I don't know. Who knows?
3: Well, after 16 years, Spain once again has a World Cup trophy and a new generation of stars have arrived on the world stage, which is interesting because you look at Messi. Is he going to be in the next World Cup? 2030? I don't know, because he's good. Again, when we say he's getting up there, in your 40s is not old.
6: True.
3: But is he still going to be able, is he going to stick it out for another 4 years?
6: Is he going to keep that level of play?
3: Exactly. That's the thing. Like, he could still stay in the game, but is he still going to be the Messi we've come to know?
6: You know, I get the impression that if he can, he will, and Argentina would welcome him back with open arms.
3: Mm-hmm.
6: Maybe he doesn't play 90 minutes every game.
3: Yeah.
6: And don't get me into the Canadian captain and all about that, because that's just going to be frustrating too. Alphonso Davies plays 15 minutes of the World Cup as our captain because he was injured.
3: Yeah, but you gotta watch that stuff. You don't want to re-aggravate anything, right?
6: No. But if you thought you were only going to get 15 minutes out of him, wouldn't you maybe have brought somebody else in? Just throwing that out there. Sorry. So you look at me all soccered up.
3: And that'll be it for the next 4 years.
6: That's it. Yeah, we're good.
8: I was going to say, keep in mind that like Messi walks the entire field, right? He doesn't run until the ball's near him or he's going to be in the play.
6: Did you ever see Gretzky back check?
8: I didn't watch Gretzky. I wasn't around then.
6: Fair enough.
3: Wow.
6: You wouldn't have seen it very often. That's all I'm telling
3: you. Wow. See, he's back and he's already feisty, Dave.
6: See, and I know, and people are texting, Gretzky back check. No, he didn't. Like, I don't even think that back checking was invented back in the 80s, especially with the Oilers. Yari Curry, Mark Messi, no, they weren't back-checking. Why would you? You got Grant Fuhr back there, and, you know, literally, end of the day, you can outscore a team. seven, eight, nine goals. Why not? Just saying.
3: You're not wrong. Okay, well, celebrations are happening in Spain, to say the least. Open Championship, you watch that at all this weekend, Dave?
6: I did, just to see if anybody was going to go for a walk in the grass and cheat, and I saw that. So I came, I saw, I conquered, and end of the day, it was a tough course, and I don't know. I find the Open the hardest one to watch because of the time change, but it was a great tournament, and again, an amazing final putt to win by a stroke, right? I didn't think it was going to go because nobody had birdied that hole essentially all week or all day.
3: And that's a difficult one, too.
6: Yeah. So nails the putt, wins the championship, good for him. And yeah, like I said, one shot victory, that's terrific.
3: New Zealand's Ryan Fox, yeah, biggest shots of his career, sinking a birdie on that 18th hole Dave was just talking about. So 39 years old, finished one stroke ahead to get the jug. That was his first one. That was the first time he'd finished inside the top 10 at a major.
6: Yeah, that's pretty cool, right?
3: That's a pretty special moment. And you watch those moments, you know, post-tournament, and you feel so excited for the guy.
6: Agreed.
3: So that was a pretty big win for him. Career-defining moment. So way to go, New Zealand's own Ryan Fox. What a cool little story there. Okay, CFL major takeaways. I know we only have a little bit of time here before we got to jump into a break here. What did you see in the CFL in week 7? I know you were taking a little bit of a vacation here because it was a Ryder bye week, but I'm sure that you were still dabbling a little bit.
6: I was shocked that Montreal jumped out on Calgary as quick as they did. Calgary full marks for coming back.
3: Mm-hmm.
6: Just a little too late. And then again, a mistake by Eric Brooks at a key time kind of let them down.
3: Yeah.
6: Watching Toronto and Hamilton was interesting. Hamilton probably deserved better. Trey Ford, I thought, did pretty well with what he was given.
3: He was fitting
6: made a
3: in
6: couple
3: well.
6: Of mistakes, but again, I love that the new rule was on display, and there's a lot of people. Liam Haralahu, who had a chance to win the game as the game was tied, had a chance to win the game, kick a field goal. It's over. We're going home. Good night, everybody. But sorry, they were down by one. But he goes ahead. He misses wide left. And it goes into the stands. Exact same thing as what happened against the Riders last year.
3: Mm-hmm.
6: And this year, though, there's no rouge for that because you can't defend it. The returner didn't have an opportunity to make a play, so no rouge. Toronto loses. So Toronto was head-scratching to me. Like, I thought that they looked like legit Grey Cup contenders when they were here.
3: Yeah.
6: And they're coming back soon, but I just thought that they struggled mightily.
3: It was such an interesting week in the CFL. We also got to see overtime rules on full display yet again. The shootout, I like how fast it is.
6: Yeah.
3: I'm starting to really dig this, if I'm being honest. I think it's going to be interesting as we get deeper into the season and these games mean even more in the standings. But that was a lot of fun to watch. One of the standout things to me was that Lions-Elk game, not the fact that Nathan Rourke went down. And according to one of our contributors, Farhan Lalji, it sounds like it's only weeks, not months, some people were initially reporting here. So hopefully Nathan Rourke gets back at her, gets nice and healthy, of course. But the fact that the Lions have figured out the run game with the Elks, with Rankin, they figured out how to stop him. So
6: Rankin is less than 50 yards in two games against BC.
3: Yeah, he had, what, nine yards in the last game?
6: And then he's racking up over 125 on average per game, aside from that.
3: Which is wild.
6: Yeah.
3: So BC's got it figured out, and Edmonton's in town this week. So I feel like I need to ask someone a lot smarter than me in Darian Durant about that a little bit later on.
6: Yeah.
3: To see how he dissects that defense and what they're doing differently that other CFL teams have yet to pick up on.
6: Yep, I agree. And the one question that came to mind, so Drew Brown wins in Ottawa in overtime, right? So, of course, gets back at his former team. Ottawa drops to 0-6. And the two standouts, number one, Ottawa was leading by 17 points in the third quarter, and it could have been much more because they left at least 6 points on the table with turnovers in the red zone. So there was that, and Jake Mayer saying, yeah, we knew it was going to be a close game. I'm like, you should have blown the doors off them in the third quarter. But okay, fair.
3: Who says that?
6: But now, here's the interesting thing. So Zach Collaros is on the 6-game injured list. Now, granted, Winnipeg didn't play spectacularly on offense, but neither did the Riders offensively against Ottawa. Mm-hmm. Like, you have to give Ottawa's defense a little smidge of credit. But if Drew Brown gets his team rolling, does he just replace Zach Collaros?
3: I think that there's got to be at least a little bit of loyalty there. I don't think that you're going to be doing that. If you're looking at the offense in Winnipeg, I think he's earned the right to be that QB1 despite having some injuries. You know, this one, it's his neck. But when he's back and he's in full force, he knows the team well. I can't see that.
6: I don't dispute that he's not a great quarterback. I'm just saying, do you really want to disrupt that mojo? And I'll point right now to the BC Lions, right? They went and they brought Nathan Rourke in when Vernon Adams Jr. was an MOP clip, and they brought Rourke in, and remember how that ended.
3: Mm-hmm.
6: Do you want to disrupt that? Because by all accounts, everybody is extremely happy in Winnipeg, from Drew Brown, the quarterback himself, to the coaching staff, so on and so forth. Do you want to disrupt that?
3: It's also still very early. Let's see.
6: Oh, yeah, the wheels could fall off next week, or you know what I mean? Yeah, that's right.
3: Yeah, things can change in a hurry here in the CFL. So you bring up a good point, though. We'll see what happens when he comes back.
6: Mm-hmm.
3: And we'll see how Drew Brown produces over the next couple of weeks.
6: Yes.
3: We probably should take a quick break here. But again, if you have any questions for any of our guests or anything like that, you can always shoot them into us. No promises. But hey, text us on the Prairie Land Rentals text line, 306-936-6262. Because still to come, Pete the Ball Fan, Randall Peters from Chandler, Arizona, who has been touring all these ballparks. Curry Field 532 was that ballpark for him. So he's going to tell us all about his adventures and what he learned during his time here in Saskatchewan. We'll be right back. It's a Sports Cage, and it's streaming at sportscage.com, pardon me, YouTube, as well as on 620 CKRM.
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3: Yes, welcome back to the Monday installments of the Sports Cage, which is brought to you by Sask Today. Check it out. We got everything you need. Agriculture, news, sports, everything's there. Stay up to date with the latest. Okay, so as we get our next guest here connected in Pete the Ball Fan, we should talk a little bit about what you did see at Rider practice today, Dave, in terms of who was on the field, who was limited in practice. I know one of the names that you mentioned was TBH, Tommy the Train, Thomas Bertrand Houdon, he was limited today, right?
6: Yeah, he wasn't going full bore with the first team offense. So again, probably he's coming back from the head injury. So probably just making sure everything is kosher before they get him ramped up and ready to go. The other ones that I thought were of note, Roland Milligan Jr. took every first team rep today. Now, again, he's not fully eligible to come off the 6-game injured list,
3: right?
6: But again, that was part of the ramp up that we're talking about, and there's no, I guess there's nothing stopping the Riders should they like what they see, and why wouldn't you with Roland Milligan Jr., that you bring him off the 6-game early. Right. So there's that possibility. Benoit Marion, who was back along the defensive line, there were two new players that were signed today, and they made a little bit of an impact, more so absorbing the playbook. So really, those are the most significant changes and things that you could see today at practice. So again, like I say, I think the team got healthy over the break, and again, now have a huge mental obstacle to get over this week with the grief that they're feeling. But as far as the game itself and the players that are around and available, I think that's okay. The other question that I was actually sent was about punt return, kick return, right? Because Matthew Sexton, you'll recall, went down opening kickoff.
3: He was in that air cast.
6: Yes. So he was not on the field, as you can well imagine today. Fielding, again, all the receivers take turns fielding kicks, fielding punts. Again, Daniel Weeb took a lot of reps in that vicinity, but I don't know that that's predetermined by any means. But just like I say, Daniel Weeb did it in college, so
3: right,
6: he has got that background with him. But again, I don't know what the answer to that question is going to be. I can just say that a lot of the receivers did take reps.
3: Dylan Jeté, how close are we to seeing him in game action?
6: Well, of course, Riders draft pick, Canadian receiver. It's exciting watching
3: him. Which is a competitive room with the Saskatchewan Rough Riders.
6: And I mentioned it to him when I saw him a couple of weeks ago, just like how excited I was just to see him, as I'd been doing some study of his game film from YouTube, so on and so forth. And just the quick, I call it agility, the quick cut ability that he has, I think is going to be really, really fun to watch. And I'm just curious more so how it's going to fit in. And he's slowly taking more and more reps. Again, he also is on the 6-game injured list, but slowly starting to ramp up. And it'll be interesting to see what that leads to. And like, again, I don't know that he'll come off the 6-game injured list early, but again, it is a promising sign to see this young man with a lot of upside, which is of course what Jeremy Otey, Kyle Carson and crew saw when they drafted him this last year.
3: And of course, a reminder that the Saskatchewan Rough Rider Foundation 50-50, you can still get in on that early bird prize. Now, you do get a little bit of extra time because there was the bye week last week. You do have until Wednesday night at 10 o'clock to get in on this, but you might forget by then, so you might as well just go grab them now. Come
6: or
3: on,
6: subscribe.
3: Or subscribe.
6: Or subscribe.
3: Yeah, if you're forgetful like me, then it's fine, right? It's just going to auto happen for you. Early bird prize this week, though. This one sounds like a lot of fun. Taste of Maritime's tour for two. So the package includes, and I would love to do this, return flights from Saskatchewan to Halifax, 7 nights hotel accommodations, and some meals included. Or you can take $7,500 in cash, but I don't know. I would rather go to the Maritimes and just eat my weight in lobster.
6: Yep. You nailed it.
3: Yep. Big lobster girl
6: nailed
3: right
6: it.
3: Here. Okay. Wednesday night, 10 o'clock, riders5050.ca if you want to get in on the early bird prize. And then, of course, the tens of thousands of dollars to be won. So riders5050.ca. Without further ado, we're going to jump out on the Western Pizza Guest Hotline. Perfect pizza, generous amount of toppings, and all the Greek favorites you love. This is Pete, the ball fan that I met at Curry Field last week, originally from Chandler, Arizona. Thank you so much for taking the time.
18: Hey, thank you. It's a pleasure to be on with you. You're quite the accomplished sports media personality.
3: Well, I wouldn't say accomplished there, Pete, but I appreciate that. So, Pete, you and I were chatting at Curry Field last week, and you had mentioned to me that was ballpark number 532, which I just thought was absolutely incredible. You and your partner, Terry, have been touring around for how many years now?
18: Well, we've been together for 45 years. And we've really been hitting it hard the last three or four. But for years, raising our family, we'd go on vacation anywhere. You go to a ballpark. And you go, hey, the league come on, we'll go hit a ball.
3: So at what point did you realize, okay, we should probably start keeping track of how many of these ball diamonds we're going to?
19: Oh, we might have had him drop out. We might have to give Pete a call on the phone. His internet might not be great. So yeah, we'll get Pete on the phone here.
6: But 532, like 532.
19: And Curry, that was our first time at Curry Field.
6: Okay.
19: Which was a really, really cool experience, they were saying. I made them play a game.
6: Did you?
19: Name that tune. Oh yeah.
6: How'd they do?
19: Nailed it. It was center field.
6: Oh.
19: How do you go with anything other than that when you got a guy like Pete sitting in the stands? Had to hook him up with a little bit of Red Sox swag.
6: Okay.
19: How many ball diamonds have you been to? Like professional, junior, college?
6: I don't know that number.
19: You haven't been keeping track.
6: The only Major League Baseball game I've ever seen is in Toronto. I have never seen a Major League Baseball game anywhere else. I've broken into Olympic Stadium, but the Expos were long gone by then. But yeah, Fenway Park is up there on the list that I want to go to.
19: Mm-hmm. The Green Monster.
6: Yeah.
19: Everyone wants to see it, right? It's absolutely iconic.
6: I have no interest in going to Wrigley Field. I don't know why that is. Most of the people I talk to, that's on that list. I'd love to go to, what is it, PNC Park in San Francisco, right? Where you can belt the ball into the ocean, or I guess the bay, not the ocean, but
19: Yankee Stadium has got to be up there for a lot of people as well. I would love to go to Yankee Stadium.
6: Yankee Stadium?
19: Yeah.
6: I just don't like the Yankees that much.
19: I would show up in Blue Jays gear.
6: Oh, I'm not saying that. I'm just saying that I don't like them that much that I don't think I could go.
19: You can take my money. There's been so many iconic players that have gone through there, and just the history of Yankee Stadium in and of itself. I feel like that would just be a really cool experience.
6: The old Houston ballpark, I think, would have been cool, but they've renovated it since. But when it first opened, it used to have the hill in center field.
19: Mm-hmm.
6: I think that would have been cool.
19: I would have loved to see the Coliseum in Oakland.
6: Yeah, that would have been cool.
19: I mean, again, just the history of that franchise and everything that has taken place in that stadium. I just feel like it would be such a unique ballpark to visit. It was probably falling apart and your seat might have broken the second you sat in it, but that's aside from the point.
6: Could have gotten mugged on the way there. It's not a great area of town from what I understand.
19: What's a trip without a little mugging, right?
6: But could you imagine, like, in the Tay-Day when there's over, 40, 50,000 people, 60,000 there for a ball game? That would have been cool.
19: Well, it looks like we have Pete back on the phone line here now. Unfortunately, Pete, I think the internet just didn't want to cooperate with you today.
18: Spearfish, South Dakota. What do you expect, right?
19: So from South Dakota, dang, I like this. I think where you cut out there is I was asking, at what point did you and the family decide we better start keeping track of how many of these ball diamonds we're going to?
18: Yeah, they started asking me about 10 years ago, and I started counting them up, go back through the years, all the different places I'd been. And then all of a sudden I realized I'd been in every major league city and seen a ball game of every major league team. Now, I'll preface that by saying I saw the Blue Jays play in Buffalo, so I still got to get to Toronto next year. But I've been to so many of the stadiums, and I got to just add a quick point. I heard you mention Yankee Stadium. Terry and I were there right after COVID, and they were the nicest people. I was shocked because I think all the bad New Yorkers that give them a bad name, I think they all moved out and the nice ones stayed. They treated us really, really well. And to top it off, I got to tell this quick story. They were playing the A's, and Chapman loaded the bases, walking three straight players, and these Yankee fans were going nuts. In the ninth inning, a one-run lead, he walks the bases full, and my wife, as God is my witness, said, "Oh, good, he's got him ready for a triple play." And on the very next pitch, for only the second time in Major League history, a game-ending walk-off triple play, and my wife called it. They thought she was a voodoo princess at that point. It was crazy.
19: They were all probably trying to shove their phones at her saying, "Hey, can you help me with some bets?"
18: Oh, yeah. They were wanting lottery numbers and everything. But the other thing is, you mentioned something about the Oakland Coliseum. If you never went, count your blessings. That is that was a nasty stadium.
19: Oh, was it that bad? What was so bad about it?
18: I would say there's three or four important things that you really need to have a good stadium, a good experience. And one of them is a clean stadium. And they had, let's say, sewer issues at that stadium, and it was not good.
19: Oh.
18: We were there the last year they played there, and I'd been there back in the 90s, and it wasn't much better in the 90s, but it was really bad the last year.
6: So
18: but you never can tell when you see these stadiums on TV, can you?
19: No, no, because I would have loved to go, but maybe I'm okay.
18: There you go. Well, I got to tell you, our little trip to Canada was phenomenal. Every ballpark we went into was unbelievably nice, engaging folks. We saw high-quality baseball for the collegiate summer league that we've been visiting, and that was our 17th different collegiate summer league. And they stacked up really well with all the other ones we've seen.
19: What other ballparks did you get to check out while you were on this recent trip to Canada?
18: Okay, so well, to start off with, we hit 20 ballparks just on the way up. So we did see a Mariners game, saw my Diamondbacks get swept in Seattle. But we went through British Columbia and saw Nat Bailey Stadium in Vancouver. And I went to Westminster, the old ball, Queen's Park there, and watched an adult league game. And then, of course, we went through the six ballparks in the Alaskan League, including the Follow the Midnight Sun game in Fairbanks, which they kicked that game off at 10:30 at night. It finished at 1:10 in the morning, and they never turned the lights on. It was crazy.
19: Wow.
18: And they did a really good job up there. Now, the cool thing about the Alaskan Baseball League is if you're an old guy like me, they don't charge senior citizens admission. And we also had a reindeer hot dog in Anchorage.
19: That's
18: a first.
19: A reindeer hot dog?
18: So,
19: is that the weirdest ballpark food I've ever found? It's hard to top, Pete.
18: Yeah, the reindeer hot dog's right up there. I think buffalo chili was good. I mean, you'll see some weird things in some places. And, you know, some of them I don't know that I'm brave enough to even try. But if you put it on a bun and throw a little mustard on it, I'm bound to eat it. But anyway, we got through that. We did the 11 ballparks in Alberta, and we got into seven of them in Saskatchewan. So it was pretty good. Hit every team in the Western Canadian Baseball League but one, and that was Fort McMurray. But the side to that is I got to sit down and enjoy a baseball game in Moose Jaw with the owners of the Fort McMurray team, and Dutchie and Diane, and I can't remember their last name, I think it was Ionetti, very nice people, sat there and drank beer with them and just telling me about their stadium and their team. And, you know, I could tell these were folks that really, how important the league was to them. So I thought that was pretty cool, you know.
6: 532 ballparks. You know, ballparks are always littered with memorabilia, different tributes. In Toronto, they just put up a statue for Joe Carter. What's the coolest piece of memento, if you will, that you found at a stadium thus far? And please don't say you saw a reindeer before the hot dogs.
18: I think one of the coolest things I saw, I mean, I've seen so many statues and so many, and I got photographs of all of them. Terry and I have probably got 30,000 photographs that we've taken in the last 10 years alone of these stadiums. But when it comes down to, there's two of them that I think are remarkable. One of them is at the new stadium in Texas, and you can only see this as if you get a tour of the back part of the stadium. And right up at the top of it, they have an office for Nolan Ryan. And there's a picture of Nolan Ryan beating up on Ventura, the guy for the White Sox charged the mound on Nolan one time. And Nolan put a few knots on his head, but this guy hit Nolan in the face and he was bleeding. So he's got this guy just knocking the tar out of him, and it's the only photograph of that particular photograph that he autographed. He only autographed one of them. That was it. I thought that's pretty cool.
6: No doubt.
18: And then the other one is I like the stadium seat at the Mall of America. That's where I saw my very first baseball game ever in 69, was at the old Metropolitan Stadium. And some 570 feet from where home plate was at, Harmon Killebrew hit a stadium seat in the upper deck left field. Well, that seat is mounted in the exact position on a wall. It's got to be 40 feet off the ground, and home plate's all the way at the other end of the mall, so you can see how far he hit it. It's incredible. It really is. So, but there's just so many of them, you know. I've found Satchel Paige statues. I've tracked probably 80 ballparks that the great Satchel Paige pitched in, and another 40 ballparks that Negro League teams played their games in. And then, lo and behold, I started hitting the Babe Ruth one. So I'll tell this. One of the first ballparks on this trip was in Dunsmuir, California. And it's a 100-year-old ballpark. And I go in and I kind of interview the guy for about 10 minutes. I said, tell me about the unknown facts of this ballpark. He goes, oh, we got Babe's shower. I go, you got Babe's shower? He goes, yeah, it's underneath in the locker room. When he played here in 1924, we boarded it up. And I go, so nobody's used that shower in 100 years. He goes, no, it's boarded up. He goes, would you like to see it? And I'm like, yeah. So I go up underneath the stands. I fight through the cobwebs and the spiders. And I'm standing on a dirt floor. This locker room is like a tomb. And there it is, boarded up. And he pops a board off. And there's this really ancient shower with just a pipe coming out for a shower head.
19: Did it still smell like cigars?
18: Rusty. There's, well, no, but there's a rusty old soap dish there with a little bar of soap. And I'm like, no way. That couldn't be. But, you know, in a way it was kind of morbid and disgusting, but in another way it was pretty cool.
19: Well, that's a piece of history that you got to experience right there. And I understand when you were actually in Saskatchewan, Pete, you had an opportunity to take in some of our baseball history in this province, right? I think you mentioned that you went out to Pence.
18: I went out to Pence. That was before I got into Regina, and that was incredible. Just a little ballpark. It's almost like a cinder park. But, hey, Satchel Paige pitched there in 63. And the interesting thing is, when I got into Regina, and I'd never heard about Indian Head, okay? Well, I must have had half a dozen people tell me about Indian Head. They said, oh, you haven't heard about the Indian Head Rockets, have you? So I researched it that night when I got back to the RV park, and I told Terry, hey, we're going to drive out to Indian Head. And I can tell this story because it brings last year's story full circle. But we went out there, we hit the museum, we went to Robeson Field, and we found out, you know, they had a black and Hispanic team that played. And I've heard all the stories about how a lot of the Negro League players came up after integration to the major leagues to play in Saskatchewan. Quite a few of them, a lot of Hall of Famers, too. And I'm going through there, and I liked it so much. I easily spent $100 buying Canadian book on baseball and a stack of baseball cards. I had just anything with information. And they had this one black ball player that was from North Carolina named Tom Alston, a name nobody remembers, except he was the first Negro player to ever play for the St. Louis Cardinals. Flashback about almost 1 year ago to the day, Terry and I were in Greensboro, North Carolina, and I had heard about the Goshen Red Wings, the black team that played on the outskirts of Greensboro. So I went out to where they had played. I had it mapped on a field, did a little research, and it's now the New Lutheran Church, but there's still a ball field there. And right next to that ball field is a cemetery. And guess whose grave is sitting closest to first base on that little cemetery? Tom Alston. So a guy that I went and took a picture of his marker last year, having never heard of him before, came full circle this week when I saw his name as one of the Indian Head Rockets. I thought, that's pretty cool. Not, is it important? No, but it's kind of cool.
19: Wow. Yeah, because 75-year anniversary of the Indian Head Rockets last year, that was commemorated at a Red Sox game, actually. So it's
18: I saw that, man. If I had good timing, I'd have been here for it.
19: Ah, you missed out, Pete. Well, you got to come back next summer.
18: Well, I
19: got
18: to tell you, I did get over to Park DeYoung there in Regina. I mean, what do you guys call that, Mosaic Stadium now?
19: Yeah, you went down to where the Rockets play.
18: Yeah, so back in 1930s, that was Park DeYoung, and that's where officially, you could probably say that was the first major league stadium in Canadian history, because there were a handful of regular season Negro League games played there in 1938 and 39. So, of course, I had to walk around the stadium, get pictures of it because of the historic nature of the facilities, and got to admit those statues outside are pretty cool.

0: stadium. We were there for a day game last year, and that was pretty solid. And then on the minor league level, I would be probably looking at something like Dunedin or Pensacola, or even Biloxi, something on the water, you know, that's got a modern feel for it. But I don't think you could go wrong on any of them. You know, I haven't yet found a ballpark you could go wrong on. even Oakland, I would go back and watch a game in Oakland again. I would just probably take some hazmat suits with me if I had to. But
1: a lot of hand sanitizer. Well, Pete, we are almost out of time here, but I do just want to ask before we let you run here, what's next on the docket?
0: Well, we've got the Spearfish Sasquatch and Casper Spuds tonight. And then from here, we'll be down in Nebraska for three, and then over to Wyoming for a game. And then we're only got it mapped into Denver. We don't have anything after we get to Denver. We got family there, so we'll be there for 3 or 4 days. And then we got to make that last little dreaded stretch back home for a couple of weeks. And then we head back out in late August, early September, and we'll be out to the Midwest going back for a wedding. And we'll probably, instead of fly back there for the weekend, we'll drive back and spend a month on the road. And Cincinnati, I want to get to their new ballpark. I've been to their old one, but I want to get to their new one. I want to do the Louisville Slugger plant, a few things like that. Probably go through Kansas City and hit the Negroes League Baseball Hall of Fame one more time. And then Terry and I are original season ticket holders for Arizona State University hockey, and I'm going to give a shout-out to one of our guys, Lucas Sillinger from Regina, who graduated last year with honors and is one of our outstanding former Sun Devils. So give him a shout-out as well. But we'll pick up the Sun Devil season opener in St. Louis the 1st of October, and then we'll go home for hockey season. And the nice thing is we have the Arizona Fall League Baseball, and before you know it, spring training heading up. So we'll get a bunch of baseball there at home over the winter months.
1: Well, let's get you up to over 1,000 here, Pete.
0: You know what? Good Lord willing, we'll get there. But, you know, it's just, we're at a point where it's just like, let's just go do it, you know. Yeah, you accumulate these parks, but I think on this trip, I don't know how many times we've hit parks we've been into before. So they don't add to the total, but they do add to the experience. And that's, you know, that's what we look for.
1: That's what counts.
0: You know, and we find that the lower the level is, the more welcoming and the more the ballparks feel like they belong to the community. And that's probably what I enjoy the most.
1: Well, I'm so glad that you had a great trip here through Saskatchewan with your partner in crime there, Tracy. All of us baseball fans are vicariously living through you. So keep doing what you're doing, Pete. And thank you so much for taking the time today.
0: Hey, likewise, and y'all stay safe, okay?
1: Of course, right back at you. That, of course, is what I'm going to affectionately refer to him as, Baseball Pete, or Pete the Baseball Fan. Randall Peters from Arizona, who was up here just last week. We appreciate the time. Okay, we are going to take a quick break on the other side. Your sports ticker coming up. This is the Sports Cage. It's on the home of local sports, streaming at 620 CKRM, YouTube, and sportscage.com.
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3: Taking a look at your Sports Ticker, the Saskatchewan Roughriders have added some depth on defense, signing American defensive lineman Derek Robertson, and defensive back Millard Bradford. So, of course, Robertson brings CFL and pro experience after spending three seasons with the Tennessee Titans, appearing in 19 games and recording five sacks. Most recently, he played with the DC Defenders of the UFL, where he earned all UFL honors after posting eight sacks, 12 tackles for loss. Bradford joined Saskatchewan after spending time with the New Orleans Saints and Chicago Bears. TCU standout, played 58 games in college, 231 tackles, 4 interceptions, 19 pass breakups. Western Canadian Baseball League action. Moose Jaw Miller Express taking on the Medicine Hat Mavericks on the road. Then you got the Weyburn Beavers in Swift Current facing the 57s. WCBL All-Star Game took place over the weekend. 5 players from the Regina Red Sox were part of the 9-2 victory for Team East over Team West in yesterday's All-Star Game at Cairns Field. Major League Baseball, Toronto Blue Jays visiting the Tampa Bay Rays. Pardon me. First pitch is going out just after 5 o'clock. We talked about it earlier, but the FIFA final was yesterday. 1-0, Spain defeating Argentina. And the U.S. Open, New Zealand's Ryan Fox delivered one of the biggest shots of his career, sinking a birdie putt on the 18th hole to come out with his first major. SportsCage.com poll, which CFL team depends on their starting quarterback most for success? You can let us know what you think by voting at SportsCage.com. And of course, the news broke yesterday through the Saskatchewan Roughriders. Of course, the Saskatchewan Roughriders' own Jaden Dahlke has passed away following a crash on a Saskatchewan highway. You can find more details on that at SportsCage.com and SaskToday.com. That was your Sports Ticker for Reliance Group of Companies. We'll take a quick break. Coming up, Dan Farthing will join us for the Riders Coaches Show. Hang tight. 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
12: It's 4 p.m. Good afternoon. Cloudy and 22 degrees in Regina. I'm Will Manzik from the SAS Today Newsroom with 620 CKRM News. More information has emerged regarding the fatal crash that claimed the life of Jaden Dahlke. The Saskatchewan RCMP confirmed the linebacker was driving a silver SUV northbound in the southbound lane of Highway 11 on Saturday. He collided with a black SUV driven by 22-year-old Bhishma Rajaguru of Regina. Both men died at the scene. RCMP Director of Strategic Communications Mandy Meyer says a report was received about the silver SUV.
13: I can tell you that we received a report around 8:27 p.m. from a business in Lumsden of a silver SUV leaving without paying for fuel that same day, about 30 minutes prior. Investigation has determined that this was the same silver SUV that was involved in the collision.
12: Police officers also found alcohol and cannabis in the silver SUV. A GoFundMe has also been started for the second victim in Saturday night's crash, Bhishma Rajaguru. The GoFundMe is to get his body back home to his parents so he can be laid to rest. The goal was $50,000 and it's already surpassed that and currently sits around $70,000. Inflation is cooling in Saskatchewan, but it is still running hotter than the national average. Statistics Canada says the province's annual inflation rate fell to 4% in June. That is down from 4.4% in May. But despite the drop, Saskatchewan is still dealing with some of the highest inflation in the country, tying Manitoba and trailing Nova Scotia. The national rate sits at 2.8%. The cooling inflation is largely tied to a monthly drop in gasoline prices across the country, though year over year, everyday costs like food and shelter continue to rise provincially. Saskatchewan officials say new mountain bike trails at Buffalo Pound Provincial Park will boost recreation and tourism. The trails include a dedicated uphill route and a flow trail with features like berms and jumps. The project was developed with help from park staff, community groups, and cycling volunteers. Officials say it supports outdoor activity and long-term trail maintenance. The park continues to expand its offering, making it a growing destination for riders across the province. And Saskatchewan officials are highlighting water safety as National Drowning Prevention Week takes place. The province says lakes and beaches are busy in the summer and safety should always come first. Wearing a life jacket is strongly recommended and free loaner stations are available at some provincial parks. People are also advised to stay within arm's reach of children, avoid drugs and alcohol, and check water conditions. That's 620 CKRM News. Read more stories from around your community and around the province at sastoday.ca and 620ckrm.com.
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3: 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Mostly cloudy skies today with scattered showers and thunderstorms. High of 23. Spotty showers tonight and a breeze dropping to 12 degrees. For tomorrow, a mix of sun and cloud. High of 23. For Wednesday, partly to mostly sunny skies and a high of 27. Thursday, mainly sunshine, 31. And then Friday, a high of 33 degrees with mostly sunny skies.
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3: 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Dave Thomas, voice of your Saskatchewan Rough Riders, back from vacation, so he's with me here.
16: Present.
3: Yes.
16: Sorry that we're
3: Thank
16: doing
3: you.
16: Roll call.
3: I am taking attendance. And then also Colson Schultz back from his paternity leave. He's got a screaming baby at home to get home to, but I mean, this is probably more challenging than that. So thank you for being here. He's shaking his head.
16: Six of one, half a dozen of the other.
3: Yeah, yeah. Well, you showed up, so that's a good sign. Yes, Colson is back with us. You can always reach out on the text line, by the way. The Prairie Land Rentals text line is 306-936-6262 if you want to join in the conversation at any point. From Small Power Tools to Skid Steers, they probably have what you need. Deal with the owner, 600 Albert Street. Still to come, your clutch performer, your sprinkle of the day, Darian Durant after 5, and of course that Red Sox report before we wrap up the show at 6 today. But in the meantime, got to get to the coach's show.
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3: Well, you know him as Saskatchewan Rough Rider receiver, 2009 Plaza of Honor inductee, also part of the Riders football operations, head of strength and conditioning. Dan Farthing joins us now. Dan, thanks so much for coming in, Coach.
17: Thanks for having me.
3: So I think we need to just start off with what everybody is talking about in Rider Nation today. Of course, very tragic news coming through yesterday morning, released by the club. The passing of Jaden Dahlke after that fatal crash on a Saskatchewan highway this past Saturday night. When you think back on Jaden and the legacy he leaves behind, what comes to mind?
17: Well, so many things come to mind, actually. You know, the player that he was when he showed up, actually, even before that, his journey to get to become a professional as well, the hard work that took. Coach Mace described it as the long road today, and it was very much that. It was overcoming a lot of challenges and meeting all those challenges. And you know, one of those most profound challenges that I was witness to as well was when in early in Coach Mace's tenure here, and he was trying to obviously change the culture and the standard of the team. And, you know, he had to confront Jaden about some of his play, some of his play that was, you know, causing some penalties and harming the team. And, you know, it was a confrontation that kind of happened in front of the team. And he challenged Jaden to, you know, become a part of this new winning culture or deal with the consequences kind of thing. And it was a very hard thing to witness and to be witness to. And to remember that moment, to know his response to that, because some people wouldn't have responded the same way. Some people might have turtled. And he responded in a huge way and helped us become a championship team. And now he was voted by his peers as a captain of a former championship team and hopefully another championship team.
16: What has the last 24 hours been like? Obviously, tons of memories would come flooding when you think Jaden Dahlke.
17: Yeah, for sure. I think there are a few players on the team that have been with Jaden from the very beginning, and I think that those players were hit hardest most. I think also those people that brought Jaden here and had the faith in him to see his journey through as a pro. I think it's hitting very, very hard. It's a very, very tragic story. And doubly tragic when there's another young man that's also involved who's lost his life as well.
16: In 2026, sometimes we do rush to judgment. But again, I think right at this time, we need to reflect, remember, and acknowledge this being the tragedy that it is.
17: Yeah, like exactly. It is a total tragedy. There's two very young men here who've got the better part of their lives to lead that are no longer leading them, and that's a terrible, terrible tragedy. When someone that you're used to coming to work every day and seeing with a smile on their face and trying to put their best foot forward, and not only that, trying to help all others put their best foot forward as well. When that person is no longer in the room, there's a void for sure. There's a total void. And it's been exceptionally difficult and shocking and even more shocking as the minutes and hours go by. So, I just know Jaden as a kind-hearted soul, a hard worker, a very intelligent football player, a guy who's been a guest at my house and who's been nothing but thoughtful and helpful with every one of his visits. And, I would have him there again any day for sure.
16: The one thing that did stand out to me, and you've been a part of professional teams, you've been part of this family that is the Saskatchewan Rough Riders. The one term Jameer Thurman used today was glue guy. What does that mean?
17: I think a glue guy is a guy who sort of bridges the gaps between all people who come from maybe some different backgrounds, different skill sets, different paths, I guess, different positions. Glue guy can describe a lot of different things, but the best way to describe it is it brings people together and in a very positive way. And I think that Jaden is exactly that type of person, and that's a great way to describe him.
16: I thought it was interesting today, Jeremy O'Day mentioned that everyone is going to grieve in a different way. And obviously, as a coach, as a teammate, everyone has a different way of going about their leadership and helping one another to lean on one another. How do you see that? And how does everyone do that for one another when everyone is a different individual, if you understand what I mean?
17: Yeah, I think Coach May said it again today. He just asked everybody to respect everybody's process, because it is so very different. And, I see it as so many different ways too. I see it as a former player, what that would do to a team. I see it now as a coach, someone who's had the opportunity to see this guy grow and develop and to become the person that he was. And I also see it as a parent, because some of these guys are young enough to be my kids, And having had met Jaden's parents at the Grey Cup post-game celebration last year and had a small exchange with them and told them what I thought of their son, I think what I told them, I think, is what everybody wants to hear about their kids, that they should be very, very proud.
3: Jaden Dahlke goes from being drafted in the sixth round to a Grey Cup champion last season. When the news broke yesterday, there was an outpour of tributes and condolences from everywhere across the league. And in the statement from the Saskatchewan Roughriders, something stood out to me, and it was the fact that there was a lot of focus on how he made people feel. It wasn't about, what he did on the field necessarily. It was about who he was as a person, and understanding that, other people in the league have noticed that. What does that say about the brotherhood of the CFL?
17: Well, I think information like that gets shared quite quickly, and I think that when people have the opportunity to talk about other people on their team, those guys that are glue guys that leave you with a smile on your face, that help you elevate your play regardless of where they are in the depth chart. It's easy to talk about those guys, and they come to the forefront of most conversations. And I think Jaden would definitely qualify as one of those guys.
16: Dan Farthing is the strength and conditioning coach of the Riders. I feel shame somewhat today to admit that while you jog off the field, look like you could step into the lineup tomorrow, I sat on a recliner during the bye week and had a hot dog for lunch. But when you are in this form of mentality, right, where you're going through something as traumatic as this, you can also help yourself out physically, can't you? If there's a correlation between diet, physical activity, and healing.
17: Oh, I would say 100%. I would have to say that after the news was shared, there were several guys that came into the weight room and just there's usually loud music playing. There's usually upbeat music playing. And there was nothing, but there was a lot of iron being thrown around. And that's sort of a cathartic way to deal with grief, I guess, for some. But some people didn't come in, I think that's something that everybody deals with differently, like we said earlier, right? And everybody's respecting that process, and we're just trying to understand what happened and come to terms with it, you know, share our sorrow with his family, with the other family involved in, as well. It's very hard to just get distracted from your normal routine too, or sorry, very easy to get distracted, excuse me. So it's hard to stay in tune with your routine and to prepare yourself for what you have to do on Thursday. And that's everything from this knot in your stomach that's maybe preventing you from eating and maybe shedding tears, like where you're becoming more dehydrated and things like that. This sounds really cold and callous, but it's the fact of it. You're just not in tune with your own routine anymore. And it's gonna be difficult to do that for sure. I think we're gonna all help each other out as best we know how.
16: When it comes to your job as strength and conditioning coach, let's turn the page and maybe look a little bit more at what you do.
17: Okay.
16: And so you look at the number of guys that there are on the roster. Each one's an individual. Each one wants to get their body at right and at peak performance. Do you have to tailor make what you do as a coach in that instance for each individual player, or is there some form of blueprint out there that you follow and this is how we're going to be successful?
3: He's asking
16: together.
3: If you use ChatGPT or if you figure it out.
16: Or if you eat a hot dog for lunch. Yeah.
17: You know, I think what has allowed me, I think, to be successful in this role, I do see myself as that, just having been involved with a couple of championship teams now. I think one of my biggest strategies is to show a ton of respect for the player's loyalty to how they got to where they currently are. So that doesn't mean my way or the highway. Drop everything that you did. I don't think I'd have any success like that. So respecting the process that they use to get themselves to become a professional and sort of, you know, massaging that with a little bit of my input here and there. And just kind of like having them ask me questions and asking them questions and sort of finding a happy medium. And in that sense, it gets very individual for sure. Because a lot of guys should have loyalty to what got them to the place they are right now. And I would never ask them to abandon that. So I think that, having that respect for them has allowed me to sort of like earn some of their respect and making them smoothies after practice every day. That also creates some conversations and allows them to, you know, trust me a little bit and know that for them to know that I'm out for their best interests as well. And I think it's worked well.
3: Now I just want to know what's in a Coach Farthing smoothie.
17: It's a secret recipe.
16: Trademark.
3: Yeah. We'll get it out of him one of these days. I am curious, however, coming off the bye week prior to that, a very, very hot game here in Regina against the Hamilton Tiger Cats. The hottest CFL game I know I've ever attended. But not a single player on the Riders sideline, at least to my knowledge, had any cramping. So how much preparation goes into that to ensure that your players are in tip-top form?
17: You know, I think we've done an exceptional job of that this year, too. We've done a way better job of educating our players in terms of what they need to do to prepare for the heat. And that comes from, information about hydration, monitoring their own weight throughout the course of the week, so their fluid replacement, but also things that have to happen to help them actually keep that fluid in their bodies, like the electrolytes that have to go alongside of that, and also keeping their muscles fueled as well, because I think that the small doses of carbohydrates throughout the course of a game, that also helps as well. And sometimes those little bits of information sometimes get lost in translation, but so far the guys have been doing an exceptional job, and that's been a lot of help with someone we've actually I've leaned on, and our team has leaned on, Thomas Hamilton, who's helped us with our sport performance nutrition consulting as well.
16: Okay, I've wanted to ask this question for a long time. There's an old wives' tale from the U of S Huskies days, playing at what is now Princess Auto Stadium in Winnipeg. Tremendously hot day, 38 degrees or so. Guys are cramping up. And someone, air quotes, found a broken lock to a concession, went in and grabbed a box of packets of mustard. Apparently the players were on the mustard to help with the cramping. Does this really work?
17: We do have mustard in our athletic therapy kits. Greg Mayer and his staff keep the mustard around, and they keep the pickle juice around. And, it does work with some situations. Maybe I'll leave it at that. For sure. I think there's some things in mustard that, and the dill pickle juice that will help you actually, maybe keep your fluid balanced a little bit more. in check, and also your electrolyte balance as well. But it's just one of the many, many tools, because I don't think that, like, I mean, if you were to ask any sport nutritionist what causes cramping specifically, tell me, like, without a shadow of a doubt, every one of them would say the jury is still out. So, and I'm not exaggerating. So, and everybody's response to exercise in the heat is individual as well. So sometimes the culprit or the thing that is causing the cramping is not the same from person to person to person. So it's kind of, you kind of have to keep everything in your arsenal to kind of keep cramping in check. And so we provide a lot of options, and one of those options is French's mustard packets.
16: Does your head spin? Because, like, again, an algebraic equation. If I go and I take calculus, it's going to be the same today as it was yesterday. But in sports and, again, nutrition and fitness, it always seems to be changing. Isn't that daunting?
17: I think all science is changing. And for us to kind of say that, you know, sports and sport performance science is the most dynamic and changing, would probably not be accurate, but I do feel that way. Like, because I, you know, I've had experience as a player, and things have definitely changed a ton since then. Absolutely. And it does continue to change. We're using so much data now. We're doing so many different types of things. We're using motion trackers that have accelerometers and GPS tracking for the players to make sure that they're overdoing it. They're trying to manage player load. And funny story about Jaden Delke, though, that actually came up today, actually, because he's the type of player that last Labor Day, he had to leave the game. The doctors wouldn't let him go back in the game because they highly suspected a fracture. And then so he drove to the hospital, got imaging done, exercise, the imaging came back negative, nothing was broken, so he demanded to go back in the game. So he was wearing one of these trackers for the Labor Day game.
16: No.
17: And I was very confused in analyzing the data, and I was like, who the heck ran 38 miles an hour in the game? Because that's exceptionally fast. And I'm just like looking at the data, so I had to comb through to attach a number to that data point, and it was Jaden riding in a car to the hospital and then coming back and finishing the game. So he still brags that he was still bragging that he was the fastest player on the team. So just a story that kind of brings a smile to people's faces when they're thinking about Jaden.
3: I know there was a conversation on the broadcast in that game against Hamilton. Luke Mullender claims that, you know, there are some players on the field in that heat who can drop up to, what did he say, 13 pounds by sweating it out?
16: He figured 13.
3: Can you confirm or deny this? I'm not asking you to call out Luke Mullender. That would be an interesting
16: I don't think Luke lost 13 pounds in the game.
3: Well, no, but...
17: I've heard some extraordinarily high numbers.
3: Yeah? Yeah,
17: yes. And I think, you know, before we came on air, we were talking about the game that we played in Las Vegas during U.S. expansion. And it was, 116 at kickoff. And there were players that, like, not were asking for an IV after the game. They actually needed an IV. And It was some scary situations for some of the larger individuals who dropped a ton of weight. And what that means went through the course of a game is that it is water weight, 100%. And so there are some very high numbers that get registered. And I honestly wouldn't doubt that there's numbers that are higher than 13 pounds, to tell you the truth.
3: Wow.
17: Yeah.
16: I remember having a conversation during the World Cup, and you talk about some of the analytics, and sometimes the numbers baffle you, but again, the debate was on with me, and I don't know why people wanted to pick fights with me, but apparently that's the guy I am, telling me how much more soccer players are than football players and whatever, right? And so brought up the fact, well, a soccer player can run 12 or 13 kilometers in a game. And I'm like, well, like, don't you see, like, the receiver guys that run the waggle all the time? And, like, it probably is pretty mind-blowing what those numbers would be when you see the amount of physicality that an athlete in the CFL has to exert in a game because of field size, time, so on and so forth. Am I out to lunch?
17: Not at all. I think every sport has its own demands, right?
16: Like, oh, yeah.
17: And I, you know, being a strength and conditioning professional, I would not train a soccer player anywhere close to the way that I would train a football player because the sport demands are that much different. I think that in terms of these are some interesting conversations that I've had, like, because Catapult is a worldwide company. It's a company that supplies our data trackers. And, I've had the opportunity to converse with some NFL people as well. And when they see the CFL receiver numbers in terms of how much mileage they're putting in any given practice or game, they're astounded. And that's a function of the pre-snap waggle, pre-snap movement up and down the line of scrimmage, running back to the huddle, the width of the field, You know, the play clock being different as well. I mean, all those things lend itself to a different type of athletic performance fitness. And those guys are exceptionally fit. They would be, by far be the guys that put on the most mileage in a game or practice for sure. And, you know, and add to that too, like, I mean, we were to talk about other differences between the sports. You know, all of these different metrics go into a metric conglomerate called player load. And it's basically not only just the volume, it's also the instances of high speed acceleration, of very quick decelerations. Those things are all super hard on the body. The hardest of which is getting hit. So there's also a player load of contact. And when a GPS or like an accelerometer goes from 0 to 60 to 0, that usually means someone has gotten hit right down to the ground where they have another impact. And all those things contribute to this metric called player load, which is basically how hard the effort as a game was on or a practice was on a player. So I don't think soccer players, despite how many times they fall to the ground grabbing their knee, have those same sort of contacts, you know, like it's car accident like type situation. And it's like, yeah, it's tough. They're definitely colliding a lot for sure.
3: So you're coming off a bye, short week. Thursday's the game. It's at home, so you don't have to worry about the travel. But what's the messaging to the players, you know, because you have to get back into game form as soon as possible, right? So what does that look like in comparison to, let's say, a longer week?
17: Well, again, everybody's approach is a little bit different, yeah. You know, and again, I don't provide one sort of cookie cutter coach or approach to all the players, right? So like oftentimes we have this sort of big whiteboard for communication. I know there's lots of different ways to communicate. A lot of them are electronic, but we kind of like the way that the players come together at a whiteboard and sort of like a water cooler at an office, right? And there's some visiting that happens, some team building that happens. But on that whiteboard, there are, you know, anywhere from 2 to 4 options of paths that guys can take as a choice for any given week, all of which will help prepare them. Some of them, I think, are probably more comprehensive than others and maybe are a little bit better in my mind. But if that comes in conflict with a player who doesn't want to do that, then I've got to find a compromise. So those 4 different options exist even on short weeks. Longer weeks give more opportunity for different options or maybe more work to be done. But the priority is what the guys are doing on the field, right? So anything that I do or put in front of the players has to enhance that, not detract from it. And so I have to be mindful of that. And some of that is how much work they're putting in the weight room and how much rest their body needs. Because again, some players exit a game with a whole lot of different loads, right? Mm-hmm. So sometimes those players have to be treated a little bit differently than players that didn't have those loads imposed upon them.
16: I know it's been a tremendously difficult 24 hours, but I do want to put a smile on your face and share a story with you from June.
17: Okay.
16: So for those that don't know, at practice, Dan Farthing works with some of the guys that have been nicked up and are trying to get back into the lineup. And it's not an easy workout that they do. There's a number of different things that they do. So sitting in the stands, there's a school tour that is coming through near the end of the workout. And so the teacher came over, we asked some questions, answered some questions, had a real good talk. Uh-huh. And the best comment came from a young boy, grade 6. Uh-huh. Again, anybody got any questions you ask? And so the question and or comment from the 6th grader was, thinking that you were perhaps a teacher. Said, I bet you those guys were talking in his class.
17: Yes, nothing but punishment. Yeah, for sure. Detention. Detention. Detention with Dan.
3: Only if you get a smoothie after.
17: Yeah. If they're good, for sure.
3: Coach of strength and conditioning, of course, Dan Farthing, joining us live here in studio. Thank you so much for doing this. We know it's been a tough day and a half for the Riders organization, so we really appreciate it. And best of luck on Thursday.
17: Thank you very much for having me.
3: That, of course, was the Riders Coaches Show with Dan Farthing, coach with us, and it is brought to you by Steelcraft Doors. 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Locations in Regina, Saskatoon, and Prince Albert, servicing all of Saskatchewan. So we are going to take a quick break and get us ready for our next guest. So coming up, well, Trottier is a name that you might recognize. It's well known in the hockey world, specifically here in Saskatchewan as well. You know, Hockey Hall of Famer Brian Trottier, he's from Val-Marie, Saskatchewan. You might also recognize him for winning 6 Stanley Cups in his legendary NHL career. Also played in the WHL with the Broncos, Lethbridge Broncos, Swift Current Broncos, I should mention. 2 different ones. But now, the next generation of Trottiers joins the Regina Pats in Parker Trottier. recently signed with the Pats, Montreal Canadiens prospect. He joins us next, so hang tight. It's the Sports Cage on 620 CKRM and streaming at sportscage.com.
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3: Thank you. 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Okay, so a couple here that I have. Shocker, I have more than one. I'll make it quick, though, because I don't want to keep our next guest waiting here too long. A new name etched into Saskatchewan golf history. 15-year-old Austin Nesbitt has become the youngest ever winner of the Saskatchewan Men's Amateur Golf Championship. So Pilot Butte product, playing out of Wascana Country Club, continues an impressive rise after already winning the Saskatchewan Under 13, Under 15 titles, along with Maple Leafs Junior Golf National Championship. So Nesbitt's victory puts him among the province's top amateur golfers and marks a huge milestone for Saskatchewan's brightest golf talents. At just 15, he is now a Saskatchewan, a provincial champion. So remember that name going forward.
16: I got it.
3: Austin Nesbitt. Now, I was also going to bring up New Zealand's Ryan Fox, but we already gave him his flowers off the top of the show.
16: True.
3: So I'm also going to go into something that you briefly touched on here while we were talking with Pete, the baseball fan. But the Blue Jays unveiling the Joe Carter statue. I thought this was so cool. That 1993 World Series winning home run. We've all heard the call 1,000 times. Touch them all, Joe. That walk-off blast, of course, securing that back-to-back championship win. So the 15-foot statue was celebrated over the weekend. They also had him go out, throw the first pitch, and they gave him his very own home run jacket that says Touch them all, Joe, on the back with his 29 jersey. It was pretty cool. This is part of the Blue Jays' 50th anniversary celebrations. And nearly 30 members of those championship teams were back at the Rogers Centre for the ceremony this weekend. It's just such a cool reminder of the greatest era in Blue Jays baseball.
16: Ooh, last year was pretty good. But it wasn't an era. I get it.
3: If they go on a tear and make it back to the World Series,
16: yeah,
3: then we'll talk.
16: Okay, fair enough. Can I quickly give a clutch performer same vein, though? I'll give it to Tom Cheek. the late Tom Cheek radio announcer who did the touch 'em all Joe home run call. And the best, having an opportunity to interview Mr. Cheek was amazing.
3: Wow, name dropping.
16: Yeah. And totally.
3: Sorry.
16: Making myself feel validated. Thank you. Now I feel shame. Anyways, as I move on with this story.
3: Sorry.
16: The touch 'em all Joe, that was never like an intended call. That was never a scripted thing. It was never anything that he had in his mind. The reason the touch 'em all Joe came about, because Joe Carter, remember, was jumping and hopping around the bases. And it was more of him reminding him, you got to touch all the bases because we need your run. And that was
3: it
16: where
3: it needs to count.
16: Yeah, that was where touch 'em all Joe came. So it was a word of caution as opposed to an exclamation point or anything. So,
3: okay,
16: Tom Cheek story.
3: Okay, I take back my comment about you name dropping.
16: Thank you.
3: Am I allowed to do that? It's not too late. Are we still friends?
16: Oh, yeah, for sure.
3: Still friends on. Okay, we're good. Let's take a quick break. Colson, you're in charge here. Welcome back.
0: Fair enough. I already gave mine earlier to my wife, my clutch performer.
3: Okay.
16: Don't forget that.
0: Yeah, the very obvious one, again.
3: Giving birth to a very
0: to our son, yeah.
3: Tall baby.
0: Yeah, he's a tall and heavy little guy. But my sports clutch performer that I was going to give, sticking with the baseball theme, Phillies, I'm going to pronounce his name wrong, but Gabriel Riccone Jr., if you didn't see, he made a pretty good catch. And remembered mid-catch, oh yeah, I need my sunglasses on so I can see the ball. He takes the sunglasses off the hat, puts them on, dashes over, makes the catch.
3: That coordination to be able to take the sunglasses off the brim of your hat, putting them on your face while tracking the ball, and running at full tilt, that's impressive. That's pretty clutch.
16: If you watch the Jays game this weekend, the Chicago White Sox first baseman had the old sunglasses on the bill of the cap, took them off, took them in his right hand, and he just held them and then missed the ball entirely. You didn't see where it went. Jays didn't do anything with a second chance, but I'm just saying.
3: Yeah, no, that's fair. Okay, so I think we are ready to go out to our next guest here. This is a new name to Regina hockey fans. Recently signed Regina Pat, Montreal Canadiens prospect. Joining us on the Western Pizza Guest Hotline, perfect pizza, generous amount of toppings, and all the Greek favorites you love. We're pleased to be joined now by Parker Trottier. Thanks for doing this, Parker.
1: Thank you. Thank you for having me. Appreciate it.
3: Well, I guess it's been a pretty crazy summer for you, Parker. Drafted by Montreal, officially signed to a WHL scholarship and development agreement with our own Regina Pats. I'm sure it's been a bit of a whirlwind. Have you had a chance to take it all in yet?
1: A little bit. Past couple of weeks, I've been kind of really just taking it in. Being obviously drafted by Montreal is a great experience. Then having, you know, literally I was at camp when I signed the contract with Regina. So it all came in at once. But it's been good so far.
3: What was going through your mind when you heard your name be picked by the Montreal Canadiens?
1: I was actually working. So I caddy at a country club, and I was like mid-loop and got a call from my mom, and I answered it, and she goes, "You got drafted." And I was kind of just like relieved, I guess, and kind of, I don't know, and felt really good, obviously an honor. And then I also got called by, you know, the people at Montreal.
16: Most important question, did you birdie the hole?
1: I don't think we did, no.
16: So tell me what signing with the Regina Pats means for you and your development moving forward.
1: It's obviously a great place. They've kind of given me a great rundown of what it's going to be like. Obviously, you know, they didn't have a really coach for, I'd say, the first half of the offseason. So once I signed, you know, David Bell as a coach, I was kind of like, I wanted to get to know him as a coach and talk to him a little more about what his coaching experience has been like. And I feel like it's only been positive. So I got a good relationship with him. Gained a lot of trust. Obviously, Tristan over there at Regina also helped me out with my path, and I'm just looking forward to it, kind of.
3: So what are you expecting? Have you had an opportunity to visit Regina before?
1: I have not. So it's my only, it's the only thing I'm kind of worried about. I got a lot of, you know, people that have been there for a while, though. I think Maddox Schultz, a 2010 that's, you know, obviously lived there for his whole life. I think I can trust him and rely on him to, you know, teach me the ways, even though I may be a little older.
3: I'll take you out for some famous Regina Western pizza.
1: Oh, is that?
3: Oh, we're known for our Regina style pizza. Okay. You're gonna have to have a slice when you get here.
1: Okay, sounds good.
3: Don't tell Coach I told you to do that, though. I might get in trouble.
1: I don't think there's any diets going on in Regina, but no.
16: Parker, one of the greatest things right now for young hockey players is the number of pathways that you can choose and options that are available. It also comes with the downside that there's a lot of options that are available that you have to weigh. Is it hard being a young hockey player this time trying to navigate what's right for you?
1: 100%. You know, there's so many different paths junior-wise. There's, you know, the WHL, there's the USHL, there's, you know, obviously the opportunity to go play college. These are all things that were crossing my mind while I was in my last season at NTDP. Obviously, I had my USHL experience with NTDP for these past 2 years, and so I kind of wanted to get a little bit outside my comfort zone where it was like, I want to try something new, kind of get a taste of something else, and that's why I kind of chose the WHL over going another year in the USHL.
16: Some would say the strength of the schedule, the opportunity to play against faster, stronger, bigger players is an ideal thing for them. What, again, is in addition to what you mentioned, what is the attraction of playing with the Regina Pats franchise and organization and moving into the Western Hockey League this year?
1: I kind of give it to my grandpa. He had a, you know, a huge legacy in the hockey world, and I want to say also the WHL with the Broncos. And so, kind of getting a little bit of his kind of path, I'd say, is kind of something that kind of not encouraged me, but kind of helped me, you know, decide on the WHL, I should say.
3: You can't escape the name, obviously. People are going to draw the connections, you know, with your grandpa, Brian Chatchier. Do you feel it opens doors? Does it add pressure? Or is it something that you just kind of learned to embrace in your hockey career?
1: I feel like it's been something I've kind of just embraced. It's obviously, you know, adds a little bit of pressure, but I kind of feel as if I'm a dark horse. You know, he's got this, you know, huge legacy and something that, you know, not a lot of people can live up to. So I'm kind of coming in here, getting drafted in the sixth round, someone that, you know, I'm kind of just proven to myself and proven to other people why, you know, I should be fit in with his name and kind of just, you know, keep proving to myself and proving to everyone else.
16: Obviously, it's something you can't hide from, so maybe some rapid-fire Trache questions for you. What's your favorite NHL team that he played for?
1: Pittsburgh.
16: Who has got a better shot, you or him?
1: I can't say those wooden sticks helped him with the shot back then, so I'd like to give it to me.
16: Stronger skater?
1: I think me.
16: Do you think he back-checked?
1: 100%.
16: And the last one, maybe most importantly, who's a better singer?
3: Oh.
1: He is definitely. I think I've been told that by my mom and dad that I'm not the best singer. So,
16: have you heard him sing, though? Like, it's amazing. His guitar skills, like, it's awesome.
1: Yes. Yes. Yeah, it really is.
3: So I will say, Parker, Pats general manager Dale Durkach has described you as fast, exceptionally intelligent, you compete hard, you're responsible in all three zones, and that those are all the little things that are going to help the Regina Pats be you know, victorious. Is that a valid description, or how would you describe your style of game?
1: I think that's very valid. I think I get most of those values from my grandpa, if I'm being honest. But no, I think that there's a little bit of inside me that kind of has a little bit of more of an offensive game that I want to bring out in this WHL league, and I'm looking forward to, you know, kind of just, you know, added more elements to my game that I haven't kind of, you know, shown people yet.
16: So when you hear Western Hockey League, what style of hockey are you anticipating?
1: High, fast-paced hockey that, you know, that people want to play in and, you know, people want to, you know, make it to.
3: Well, what can Pats fans expect to see from Parker Trottier when he comes here? What are we going to see from you on the ice? And what are we going to see from you off the ice? What are some of your interests?
1: You know, I've heard the golf's pretty good. There's a couple courses that Maddox told me about. You know, they're going to get 100% of me from every game. And then I'm also going to try and engage with the Regina fans and stuff like that outside of the arena.
3: Okay. So hockey idol growing up, and they can't share the same last name as you.
1: Sidney Crosby.
16: Good.
3: As a Habs prospect. The player on the team currently that you most associate your style of play with?
1: Slafkovský.
3: Oh, good answer. Good answer. Yeah. Pre-game music, favorite song, pump-up song?
1: Dancing in the Dark.
3: Solid choice. Okay.
1: Yeah.
3: Okay. And then one thing that we don't know about you yet that we'll discover when we get here aside from golf. We know you like golf. We know you like hockey.
16: I want to know his handicap.
1: It's not very good, but once you get on the course, a lot of times it's kind of easy to read greens and tell your guy where to hit it. I guess
2: Dave just wants to make sure that he can beat you when you come here next time that there's a Pat's golf tournament. I just want to know what kind of caddy. I want to know what kind of player you're with, but then the caddy, right? Are you going to let your guy go walking in the tall grass or no?
1: No.
2: Okay, so he's volunteering to be your caddy, is what I'm hearing. No. I don't think anybody wants that, especially Mr. Trudge. Oh, my goodness. Hey, Parker, really appreciate this. Thank you for taking the time, and we can't wait to see what you do with the Regina Pats in the next season.
1: Thank you. Thank you for having me.
2: All right. Good luck on the course. Appreciate this.
1: Will do.
2: All right. We are going to take a quick break. That, of course, was Parker Trottier, newest member of the Regina Pats and, of course, Montreal Canadiens prospect. Before we take a break here, I did just quickly want to mention one more time here, Saskatchewan Rough Rider Foundation 50-50. Get in on it. Tens of thousands of dollars to be won every game, plus an early bird prize that's going to be coming up. Let me see here. The deadline, Wednesday, 10 o'clock. So if you want a chance to win a trip for two, or sorry, Taste of the Maritimes for two, whole lot of seafood included in this package. Return flights from Saskatchewan to Halifax, 7 nights hotel accommodations, some meals included as well. And if you don't want to travel, and I don't know why you wouldn't, maybe you're weird like Barney and don't like seafood. Well, you can just take the money. $7,500. He admitted that on the Sports Cage last week. He doesn't like seafood. A stray for Barney on a Monday. Wow. I'm allowed, right? I'm not going to tell him. I'm just saying that. This is kind of I'm kind of chuckling, yeah. Someone might mention that to him. Maritimes tour for two. You want in on that. You want in on the jackpot. Hit him up, riders5050.ca. You have until Wednesday night at 10 o'clock. We are going to take a quick break right now. We will be back on the other side. It's the Sports Cage on the home of local sports on 620 CKRM and streaming at sportscage.com.
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3: News, Agriculture, and Sports Portal. Again, sasktoday.ca. That's where you need to go. Okay, so I forgot to mention this, so I feel like we need to give time people maybe a little bit of extra time. Sastel Pick the Score is back. So you have an opportunity to not only win a $200 Sastel gift card, but also tickets to the next Rider home game, which is coming up this Thursday at Mosaic Stadium. Oh, yeah, it's going to be a doozy. I think this one's going to be the marquee matchup of the week. I know it's the first game of Week 8, but I think it's going to be the best one because it's the Edmonton Elk and Saskatchewan Rough Riders. It's going to be a good game. If you want in, if you want a chance to win, we just need you to predict what the final score will be. Do you think it's going to be a barn burner? Do you think it's going to be low scoring? What do you think? Also, keeping in mind, we're predicting like 31 degrees and partial sun.

0: degrees and partial sun. So it's going to be a bit toasty. 7 o'clock kickoff, however.
1: Mm-hmm.
0: So that'll be in our favor. And right now the breeze is looking pretty light. So all of that being said, text us your prediction. 306-936-6262. Prairie Line Rentals text line. Send in those predictions. And towards the end of the show here, Colson, who's back, he'll help us do the draw. Randomly, someone is going to get a chance to win, okay? Two free tickets and, of course, a $200 Sastel gift card to 306-936-6262. We good to go to Crofty? Ah, there we go. Western Pizza Guest Hotline. We're inviting on our next guest, Mr. Dan Croft, or Crofty, as we like to call him, from Croft Electric. How's it going?
2: I am good. How are you guys doing today?
1: You know what? I'm going to tell you this right off the top, is that it was great to see you at the 100 years in one night.
0: Mm-hmm.
1: And I did not did not recognize you with the cowboy hat on. Like, it looked perfect. Like, it's a natural fit, but I'm like, that's Dan Croft.
0: It took me a second too, if I'm being honest. You looked spiffy though, Crofty.
2: Well, thank you guys. Thank you. We actually did our branding the next day, so that was, it was good.
1: So that was kind of a legendary night. What did you think of it?
0: Pump our tires, Crofty.
2: It was wonderful. It was nice to see everybody. You know, I'm not going to Jim Smalley and drop all the names of the people I talked to. But it was good. It was really good. You know, I was very close with the King family, with Jeff. So it was great to see him. I played hockey with him, actually. I played some Monarch back in the day with him, so good to catch up with him. So yeah, it was an awesome night,
1: and it was iconic, I thought, in the fact that, you know, partnerships, right?
0: Yeah,
1: we have the opportunity to represent great partnerships, and Dan Croft and Croft Electric, you are one of them, and we get to brag about the great work that you do. And I guess what more can I say, and the fact that, you know, thank you for trusting us with that message.
2: Yeah, and thank you guys too. That's it. You know, it's a partnership both ways. We have done some work for you guys over the years as well. So it's a great partnership. You know, we're big fans of CKRM. I'm a personal big fan of CKRM, as I just said. Big fan with everything you guys do and what you stand for. I liked the breakdown, and I can't remember which one of them described CKRM as, you know, country music, rural, and sports. And it's just a perfect fit. And I'm like, that's exactly me too, right? Country music, rural, and sports.
0: I think that might have been the lieutenant governor.
2: Oh, there you go.
0: Never thought that you would have been quoting her on the show, I bet. Hey.
1: Look at you name dropping now, Tegan.
0: Oh, okay. Crofty, we got to throw the ball over to your court. You got to let us know what is happening over at Croft Electric these days. Customer preferred program. I should probably be getting signed up for that sooner rather than later, hey?
2: 100%. 100% is, you know, we're in the, let's call it the dog days of summer. You know, this is the time, you know, to start thinking about, unfortunately, like just thinking about it, but those fall and winter projects and getting ahead of them. Because the way it is for us to be more cost effective and, you know, save our customers, you know, the bottom line, which is the dollar, is to get us out early, get us out there, get us see your project, let us order material ahead. Let's not, you know, order in a rush. Let's plan the project, plan it right, do it right, and make sure we get it done right.
0: And of course, you always have your Tip Tuesdays and all the good stuff happening on social media where we can follow along, right?
2: For sure, yes. Please follow us on all socials. We have our Tip Tuesdays, which, you know, gives you some tips about, you know, electrical tips. Sometimes it's just good safety tips. Then we have our Friday Funnies. We try to end the week with a little bit of humor and make everybody laugh. So, yeah.
0: Whether it's a service call or a quote, or, you know, maybe you want to talk about financing for any projects between commercial, residential, industrial, or farm, we can find you on your website, of course, croftelectric.com. And then what's that phone number again, Crofty?
2: Yeah, give us a call at 306-586-1333. 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
0: Well, thank you very much, Dan Croft, Croft Electric. We'll catch up again later in the week.
2: Yeah, you guys have a good show. It's a tough day, but you know, have a good show.
0: No, I appreciate that. Thank you very much, Dan Croft.
2: You bet. Bye-bye.
0: Of course, he's joining us on the Western Pizza Guest Hotline. Now, we are going to take a quick break here. We're going to come back with your sports ticker, but don't worry. Still to come before the end of the show here, we are actually going to be getting the new interim coach for the Regina Red Sox. Braden Cobb is going to be joining the program a little bit later on for that Regina Red Sox report around 5:30.

0: prior to that, we're also going to be catching up with Darian Durant. He's coming up after the 5 o'clock news. And then, of course, we're going to hear more from Saskatchewan Rough Riders, who were available to the media earlier today after a canceled practice yesterday. And after, of course, the news broke yesterday that Jaden Dalkey passed away in a two vehicle fatal collision on a Saskatchewan roadway. Two people, of course, passed away in that incident. So we'll be back here in just a bit. This is the Sports Cage. It's streaming at 620 CKRM, our YouTube channel, and sportscage.com.
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0: Of course, the Saskatchewan Rough Riders announced yesterday that team captain Jaden Dalkey passed away following a two-vehicle fatal collision on a Saskatchewan highway. As more information comes to be, visit sastoday.ca, and of course sportscage.com will have the latest for you as well. The Toronto Argonauts have signed CFL pass rusher Sean Lemon to the team. Also, the Stampeders have released American defensive back Benny Sapp III and American receiver Rashad Owens. The Riders, on the other side here, have added some depth on defense. They've signed American defensive lineman Derek Robertson and defensive back Millard Bradford. Western Canadian Baseball League action. The Millers travel to Medicine Hat to face the Mavericks tonight. The Weyburn Beavers and Swift Current to take on the 57s in a doubleheader. WCBL All-Star Game, five players from the Red Sox were representing Team East. And, of course, they helped lead them, to a 9-2 victory over Team West in Sunday's All-Star Game at Cairns Field. And Major League Baseball action, Toronto Blue Jays taking on the Tampa Bay Rays. FIFA final, Spain is back on top of the world soccer stage. Of course, they were champions after defeating Argentina 1-0 in the final. Second ever Men's World Cup title. U.S. Open, New Zealand, Ryan Fox delivered one of the biggest shots of his career to win his first major. And that, of course, was a look at your sports ticker brought to you by Extreme Hockey and Sport. Join the celebration at Bauerfest this Saturday at Extreme Hockey. Come out for lunch, check out the complete Bauer lineup for the new season and meet some of the Regina Pats from 11 until 1. Plus, don't miss your chance to win great Bauer prizes and giveaways. And we are going to take a quick break here. We'll do the news on the other side. Darian Durant and your Red Sox report, sprinkle of the day and more. Hang tight. 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
13: It's 5 o'clock. Good evening. Partly cloudy and 24 degrees in Regina. I'm Will Manzik from the SAS Today Newsroom with 620 CKRM News. Jaden Dahlke was one of two men killed in a fatal weekend crash on Highway 11. Saskatchewan RCMP say Dahlke was driving a silver SUV northbound in the southbound lane when he collided with a black SUV Saturday night. The second driver has been identified as 22-year-old Bhishma Raj Yaguru of Regina. Police say both men were the sole occupants of their vehicles and died at the scene. RCMP Director of Strategic Communications Mandy Meyer says it may be a while before more answers are made public.
14: Collision reconstruction investigations take months to complete. Toxicology and autopsy are not yet done.
13: Investigators also found alcohol and cannabis inside of the silver SUV. A GoFundMe has been started for the second victim in Saturday night's crash. The GoFundMe is to get Raj Yaguru's body back home to his parents so he can be laid to rest. The goal was $50,000, and it's already surpassed that and sits around $70,000. A 26-year-old man from Brampton, Ontario, has died after a semi-truck rollover on Highway 1 near Chaplin. Swift Current RCMP say the crash happened around 1:45 Sunday morning, about 6 kilometers east of the community. Firefighters and EMS also responded, but the driver, who was the only person in the truck, was declared dead at the scene. RCMP continues to investigate with a collision reconstructionist. Saskatchewan holds the second highest inflation rate in Canada at 4%. The province is tied with Manitoba and behind Nova Scotia's 4.7%. Inflation in Regina is down a bit to 3.8% from 4.3% the previous month, while Saskatoon was down to 4% from 4.2%. The government of Saskatchewan has officially opened a new mountain bike trail at Buffalo Pound Provincial Park. The project includes a climb trail and an intermediate flow trail with berms and rollers and jumps. Officials say the design improves rider safety and trail sustainability. The park now offers more than 30 trails. The new additions are expected to attract more visitors and support tourism. The government of Saskatchewan is reminding people to stay safe around water during National Drowning Prevention Week. Officials say wearing a life jacket is one of the simplest ways to reduce the risk of drowning. That's 620 CKRM News. Read more stories from around your community and around the province at sasktoday.ca and 620ckrm.com. Weather is next.
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3: And now it's time for your 620 CKRM Precision Weather Forecast. Tonight, spotty showers or thunderstorms, a northeast wind between 10 to 20 kilometers an hour, a low of 12. Tomorrow, a mix of sun and cloud, wind northeast 10 to 20, a high of 23. Wednesday, mainly sunny northwest wind between 10 to 20, a high of 27. Thursday, mostly sunny, a high of 31. And Friday, partly sunny, a high of 33. Across the province, Saskatoon, 22 degrees, Swift Current, 22 degrees, Assiniboia, 23, Broadview and Moosomin, 20, Yorkton and Melville, 18, Estevan, 23, Weyburn, 23. Right now in Moose Jaw, partly sunny, a wind northwest 21, gusting up to 32, and it's 24 degrees. In Regina, partly cloudy, wind northwest 30, gusting to 44, and it's 25. 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
2: Well, thank you for being here. It's the Monday installment of The Sports Cage. I'm Tegan Witko with your voice of the Saskatchewan Rough Riders, Mr. Dave Thomas. And Colson Schultz is back with us after his paternity leave. We're excited to have him back, and I'm sure he's already sick of us. So thanks for being here, buddy.
7: Stating it like it is,
2: yeah,
7: right there.
2: Well, I've worked with Colson long enough. I just know these things. You can join in the conversation anytime on the Prairie Line Rentals text line 306-936-6262. Red Sox report still to come. Sprinkle of the day and more from Saskatchewan Rough Riders media availability earlier in the day. But right now, we should probably head out on the Western Pizza guest hotline. Perfect pizza, generous amount of toppings, and all the Greek favorites you love. Let's get Doubles linked up here.
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2: Welcome, Darian. Appreciate you being here today. I'm sure you've heard, has been a difficult couple of days, difficult day and a half here for Rider Nation and the entire Saskatchewan Rough Rider organization. Jaden Dahlke's passing, of course, he was voted team captain, described by his teammates as the heart of that locker room. Now, from your perspective, I'm sure this one hits especially hard for you as well, as someone who has led, you know, a championship team. The void something like that can leave behind for this group of players.
8: Yeah, absolutely. This is just so sad. I mean,
0: and you're talking about a guy that everyone loves. When you're a special teams player and you're one of the best and you're a leader of that group, you just seem to gravitate towards everyone in the locker room, right? There's no one specific position group or group of guys that you tend to lean towards. It's just like you're a friend of everyone. So this is a horrible time for the Riders. I feel so bad for his family, friends, everyone associated with him. And, you know, like to send my condolences to his family. And I wish them nothing but the best during this, you know, tragic time.
2: The entire CFL community offered their condolences and support, of course. I mean, even his former teammate, AJ Allen, you know, he was throwing up the 3-8 during that game after he recorded a sack last night, not making it about him. Now, when it comes to the actual Riders players, though, how difficult is it to overcome that mental hurdle? They're still playing a game on Thursday, right, Darian?
0: Yeah, I mean, I think it has to be so tough for his locker mates. I mean, the guys who sit right beside him in the locker room, the meeting rooms. I mean, just his presence. You know, I don't know him personally, but he's very charismatic, like just keeps a smile on his face whenever he's in the building. So it's definitely going to be tough for the guys who sat next to him in meetings, who's always around him. That empty chair is going to be, I just hate speaking on things like this, man. I couldn't imagine and walking into a locker room with a guy you just battled with before the bye week and to come back and the seat's empty. It's just horrible.
7: Darian, is football or can football be therapy in this? Every athlete has to go through adversity, not near at this level like the Saskatchewan Roughriders are going through. But, you know, somebody may have a sick parent or a sick child at home, or, you know, there's so many other end things. And we sometimes as fans look at the players as robots. All they have to do is play football. Is football a release, though, from everyday life sometime and the fact that you can go and focus on something else?
0: Absolutely. You need that. I mean, you need that opportunity to go just take your mind off of whatever may be going on in real day-to-day situations. Go and try to play a game, something that can make you happy. You know, pick up your mood. You need things like that for everyone, and especially the guys that are closer to him. You know, you just want to go out there on the field, run around, not think about what's going on off the field, but just go and play a game. At the end of the day, they're all grown men who play a game for a living. So sometimes you just want to take all the tough things out of your mind, out of your conscience, and just go out there and play. So it's definitely therapy for the guys.
7: And the fact that the Riders are coming back from a bye week and it's bang, bang, like they're playing right away, is that a benefit? So that, again, everybody is going to grieve in a different way, but, and not to minimalize anything, but is it an advantage perhaps that you get to get right back into a game?
0: Yeah, I think so. I think you know, as sad as this may sound, you want to go ahead and get the memorial tribute out of the way. You want to make sure that you say your final farewell to him at Mosaic Stadium. And it's better to get that done sooner than later. You know, you just don't want it to just play out. If the game was on Sunday, you have all these days to think about it. What's it going to be like pregame? You just extra days to cry, extra days to grieve. You don't really want to do that. You want to go out there and play right away. So I think it's great that the game is on Thursday this week and that the guys can, you know, just say their final farewells and just get out there and play a game for them.
7: So well said. And of course, if you want to find out the latest, go to sasktoday.ca or sportscage.com for all the details.
2: So now let's turn the page a little bit and talk about, you know, the game itself. Let's rewind a little bit to week 7 in the CFL. We'll get to what's ahead for the Riders here in a little bit. But first, I think we got to start with a record that was broken, Darian, one that you may have held, Davis Alexander, and that 38-32 win over Calgary. You held that record for consecutive pass attempts without an interception, 323 games, which is absolutely outstanding. If I'm not mistaken, there's a full season in that time frame. But he just beat you. What are you seeing in Davis Alexander to claim, you know, that spot in the record book? What is making him so successful right now?
0: Well, first and foremost, congrats to him. I mean, if there is a guy that I would like to see break that record, it's him. I mean, he's the next up and coming star. He's there already. So don't let me say up and coming. He's there already. So he's just a beast. And I think he just ran into the perfect situation with coaches, with Coach Moss, Jason Moss, former quarterback, Anthony Calvillo, his OC, who's a former quarterback. He just ran into the perfect situation of guys that, as far as getting tutored, the experience, everything you could want as a young up-and-coming quarterback, you have that as far as your staff goes. And then out on the field, he's just a beast, man. There's nothing he can't do. He can extend plays. He has one of the bigger arms in the league, so he can make any throw on the field. So I just enjoy watching him play. You know, he reminds me so much of a young me, just a stocky guy, strong guy, just going out there, running around, making plays. And, you know, he's going to be fun to watch as the season progresses.
7: Of course, the record broken was consecutive passes without throwing an interception. Darian, I like to pride myself in the fact that I cheer for people as opposed to cheering against anyone, but I'll tell you the truth. I was cheering against a lot on that one, just hoping there'd be one interception thrown. Was there a little piece of you that was in there too?
0: Of course. Now, you know, as they were talking about the completions, as it was leading up to that, the one that actually broke the record, of course, you know, a little piece of me was like, all right, throw you one here. All right, you know, don't get it. But at the end of the day, man, like I said, who better to get the record than him? He's the next star, in my opinion, and, you know, front runner for MOP this year. So kudos to him and congrats to him for getting it done.
2: When you look at Montreal and the Alouettes, I mean, they're 5-1. They're top of the East right now, but some are still saying, like, maybe they haven't quite played their best football yet. I mean, especially when you consider there's a few more things that they could sync up on that offense. But is that a scary thought for the rest of the league?
0: Yeah, it is. I think most people just haven't seen this Noel Thorpe defense play up to its capabilities or what they're used to playing like, you know. And I think that there's just so many new faces over there on defense that they're just kind of getting used to the system, trying to catch up a little bit. But thankfully, this offense has just been balling. You know, Davis Alexander is going crazy. They have the top two receiving leaders in the league. And then, you know, Theus, a running back, he's just shown that he is a game changer himself. You know, I think he had over 120 yards on like 18 carries this past weekend. So this offense is just balling, led by Calvillo and Jason Moss. And I think that the real reason why people are just haven't really, you know, checked the box on Montreal yet is because they're waiting on this defense to kind of catch up with the offense.
7: What's your read on Calgary from that game? It looks to me, if they just set their alarm clock for the right time, they had a good opportunity to win.
0: Yeah, this is like the third or fourth time this season they just been so lethargic early in games, have gotten behind early, and have made it you know, interesting in the fourth quarter. But, you know, I think VA said it perfectly in his post-game interview. He's just like, he's got to do something. He's got to, you know, maybe switch up his routine, get to the stadium a little bit earlier, wake up early or something. He's got to do something to get going early, because he's playing very good football late in games, but it's just early on, he just seems to not be able to get it going early. So Calgary, they look good. I mean, they're in every single game, but all that matters is the W at the end of the day, and it's just been hard for them to get that.
2: Post-game, VA also pushed back on the notion of that, you know, that fumble at the end of the fourth quarter was not the straw that broke the camel's back, that it goes back further in the game than just that one play. Would you tend to agree?
0: Of course. I mean, you know, if you're a fan, you're going to look, and if a play happens in the fourth quarter that's a game-changing play, then that's just the one you remember, because it's the latest game-changing play to happen. But throughout the entire game, first quarter on, there are huge plays that could swing the momentum, that could change the game. So, you know, when you don't get it done early, you have opportunities to score, you may miss a field goal here or there early in the game, you know, it matters. So he's right, man. You can't just pinpoint one single play, even though it was huge. You just can't point your finger at one single play and say that that was the game deciding play.
2: Should we talk a little Ottawa Winnipeg? This one's kind of juicy. I love the storylines in this one. Woo, Drew Brown at the helm against his former team. 17-point deficit erased. That was just cinema. Plus, we also got to see the new overtime rules at play. But what I want to focus on is Ottawa continuing to find a way to lose close games, 0-6 on the season. Now, at what point does this start shaking the confidence of this team, Darian?
0: I think that did it. I mean, to be up against Winnipeg, a guy you let go for basically nothing, and to be in control, and you're going down in the third quarter, you're about to score. And let me say this. I think the Saskatchewan Rough Riders and Tommy Stevens are showing the rest of the league how important it is to have a guy that can get 1 yard at any given situation, because in that game, there were like three or four instances where neither team could get a yard. And, you know, those were definitely game swinging, game changing plays, especially for Ottawa to get down to the 1 yard line and not be able to score. That's just huge. But I mean, it just has to break their back to have your former quarterback come in, get a win in your place in a game you had total control over for the majority of the game. Drew Brown just showed that, you know, he's a fighter. He shouldn't have been let go so easily, and hell of a game for him, and being able to come back in such a tough environment.
7: I couldn't reference this in the medical encyclopedia, but I'm sure there's a malady called here we go again-itis. Do the Ottawa Red Blacks suffer from that, and is it a true thing?
0: It is. I mean, it seems like it, right? I mean, they've been in control of a couple games here and just can't seem to finish. And then this game especially, I think they were up 19-7 in the third quarter, going down, had three plays from the two-yard line and couldn't get it in. And then they get down on the next possession or a possession right after in scoring position, and then throws an interception. So definitely. You can just sense the air go out of the team, the fans, the here we go again attitude. You could, even though you didn't hear it out loud, you could definitely look at a guy and see that he was saying it to himself. So it's definitely a case of the field going on in Ottawa right now.
7: Now, speaking of books, I also was able to subscribe to the Unwritten Rule book, and it says here, you can't lose your job because of injury. Could Zach Collaros lose his job, though, if Drew Brown takes off? Let's face it, he wasn't A-plus material against Ottawa, but he got the win.
0: Man, this is so tough. I mean, you're talking about a future Hall of Famer, a multiple Grey Cup winner. You know, I won't say that yet, because I don't think Drew has been consistent enough to where you can just say, okay, he's better than Zach. He should play before Zach. But I think he's definitely raising some eyebrows, and you can definitely pose that question, because, you know, I don't think anyone thought that with Zach going down, Winnipeg could continue to have success. And they're quietly sitting at 4-2. No one's talking about them, and I think that's the way they would like it as well. So, I mean, just huge move by Winnipeg to get, even bring Drew Brown in, basically stole him from Ottawa for next to nothing. And you can see how huge he's been for the Bombers in, you know, being able to get these wins in Zach's absence.
7: TSN Farhan Lalji is reporting that Nathan Rourke, his shoulder injury is going to be weeks and not months, but still weeks is a long time for a team that's 1-4 in the BC Lions. Do you anticipate them doing something after Chase Bryce tosses four interceptions? And the name that has been mentioned to me is maybe you look at trying to get Nick Arbuckle out of Toronto.
0: Yeah, I think you have to do something. I mean, it's so hard for young guys to come in with no experience and have success in this league. It's just rare. And, you know, even with Chase getting his opportunity, when you go out there and you throw four picks, I mean, he kind of looked like he was out of place a little bit, throwing some of his passes up into double and triple coverage. It just doesn't seem to have the timing down right now. So if BC would like to, you know, survive this little stretch without Nathan Rourke, then either they're going to have to go get a vet, or, you know, Nathan's going to have to make a miraculous recovery and do something special to get back on the field, because I don't see Bryce being the answer for BC, especially after throwing four picks. But, you know, we'll see. Edmonton's defense is one of the top in the league, and it wasn't an easy job for him to come in after one possession. And, you know, that's not easy for anyone. So we'll see.
2: One of the other things that stood out to me, obviously, the quarterback conversation was a big point of discussion after the 19-17 win for Edmonton, but the Lions have somehow seemed to figure out the run game when it comes to Edmonton. I don't know what it is. Maybe you can break this down for me, but they held off Rankin. They were able to stunt his production this season so far in their first two matchups. Is there anything there that maybe the Saskatchewan defense can maybe borrow from that blueprint when it comes to their game against the Elk this week?
0: Yeah, I think so. I think the way, you know, Ryan Phillips designs this defense, it's tough for a quarterback like Cody. And, you know, whenever it's hard for Cody to throw, now you can focus on the run game and being able to stop Rankin. And I think that's what BC did. So I think if this Rider defense can look at some of the coverages that may have confused Cody a little bit, made it tough for him, that gave them the ability to load the box to be able to stop the run, that'll be good. It's just that it's just matchups, right? It's a game of chess. Sometimes other coordinators may get the best of certain quarterbacks and vice versa. So I just think in a matchup situation like Edmonton versus BC, I think it's harder for Cody to throw against those DBs, that system. So that allowed the defenders from BC to load the box and focus on the run game.
7: You jumped right into my next question. We've often talked about the number of offensive coordinators that you had in your career. Trey Ford gets the start in Hamilton. I don't know what we were expecting, if we expected as much RPO as we saw, as much of quarterback running as we saw, which seems to be completely anti-Scott Milanovich. As an offensive coordinator, are you working your offense around the personnel you have, or are you making your personnel work the offense that you have?
0: I think at this point, especially with Scott being the veteran that he is, years and years in the game, different quarterbacks he's coached, I think you kind of have to cater the system around Trey Ford's strengths. I mean, you know, he's not going to change at this point. He's not going to become a Ricky Ray or Anthony Calvillo by tomorrow with his accuracy. So you have to work with what he has and what he does best. And I was very impressed, actually, with him from the pocket. The route concepts that Milanovic drew up for Trey Ford to his strengths, actually. And then when it wasn't there and the blitz came, he was able to pull down and use his legs. That's something you just can't teach or coach. So I think Scott's doing a good job of kind of managing Trey's strengths and not putting him in harm's way, not making him read too many defenders on the field, because I think that can get him in trouble because he's not a true pocket quarterback. But I love what they're doing with him. It's only been one game, but so far so good. And we'll see if they can continue this momentum going forward.
7: So whether you're Trey Ford or Darian Durant, you have to have pocket awareness and a pretty good internal clock. Where does that training come from? Is that film?
0: I just think it's instinctive. I think, you know, when you get into the game situations or you've played behind some bad old lines in your past, we're not pointing fingers at anyone. But, I mean, I just think over time you learn to – you get experience. It's something that – becomes instinctive for you to know when to sit in the pocket, to know when you may need to get out a little bit quicker than usual. So he's good at it, man. And I like to see him build on that pass game a lot more so he doesn't have to rely on his legs. But, I mean, over 200 yards passing, 100 yards rushing, I mean, you're basically getting everything out of him that you can. So, you know, you have to continue doing what you've been doing.
2: Okay, this week, Saskatchewan-Edmonton, Thursday night, Mosaic Stadium. In my brain, that's the marquee matchup of the week. Do you see a different one?
0: There's no better matchup of the week for sure. 5-1, 4-1, two of your top defenses in the league. You know, this is just set up for a great early week matchup. I mean, what a week. There's games four nights in a row, starting with the biggest Western matchup of the week, the two best records in the league. So looking forward to this one. This shouldn't let us down at all.
2: Would you venture a guess as to what the final score is going to be? We're taking texts from people right now. You don't have to. I don't mean to put you on the spot.
0: No, I like jumping out there. I like jumping out there on a limb and, you know, predicting score. So I think it'll be a tight game. I think the Riders will pull it out. So I'll go 30-27 Riders.
2: Okay. 30-27 Riders.
7: She's writing it down,
2: Darian. I'm writing it down.
7: We're in trouble now.
2: Well, he's entered for Sastel. Pick the score now. He can win a $200 Sastel gift card and maybe tickets to the next Rider home game. We'll get him down here.
0: Well, let's go.
2: Yeah, let's go. Sorry.
7: When you're preparing for back-to-back games, so right back-to-back with Edmonton, is it different preparation? Because obviously you want to throw wrinkles that they haven't seen on film before, but maybe you also want to keep some stuff back because you're going to be playing them again in a week. What's the back-to-back mentality of preparation when you go into something like this against Edmonton, or of course we'll have the Winnipeg situation later this year?
0: Well, at this point, it's about getting a win. I mean, both teams sitting atop of the conference, you know, fighting it out for first place. There's nothing you want to hold back, especially you just don't know the weather either, right? It could get a perfect weather game this week, and then next week could be a monsoon of rain, and then you won't be able to use anything. You're just holding on to place for no reason. So you have to go out there, try to separate yourself in the division. You have to get this win, and this goes for both teams. You can't hold anything back. This could definitely be a playoff preview early in the season. So I think both coaches, both teams will empty every bullet they have in the clip to do everything they can to get this win.
2: Lock it in. Darian, 30-27. He's taking the Riders this Thursday here in Regina.
7: And we're not holding anything back.
2: No, not at all.
0: Not at all.
2: Appreciate your time as always, Darian. Thanks so much for doing this, and we'll talk again next week.
0: Sounds good.
2: That, of course, is Darian Durant joining us on the Western Pizza Guest Hotline, as he does every single Monday, and we appreciate it. Yes, you can also enter to win those tickets to the next Rider home game and a $200 Sastel gift card. You can copy Darian if you want. I won't tell him. 306-936-6262 is the Prairie Land Rentals text line if you would like to text in those score predictions now, but you have to do it before the end of the show here, okay? 306-936-6262. Score prediction, chance to win $200 for Sastel and tickets to the next game. Prairie Land Rentals text line, of course, is brought to you by Prairie Land Rentals. From small power tools to skid steers, they probably have what you need. 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Your sports ticker is going to be coming up here momentarily, and then Braden Cobb is going to be joining us coming up next year for your Red Sox report. This is the Sports Cage. 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
2: 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I think because we were just talking about it with Darian, we got to look at the futures. We got to look at the CFL, and we got to look at the lines for the Riders and Elk. You're laughing every time I say Elk. I'm refusing.
7: You and Luke are Elk.
2: Yes, absolutely, because it's grammatically incorrect, although most sports teams are. I mean, you look at the Leafs, it should be Leaves.
7: Yes.
2: Leafs. I could go. Don't get me down that rabbit hole.
7: Fair. I'll just be quiet here and just happily smile.
2: So.
7: Futures.
2: Futures. Regular season. Oh. I guess it was this week? Sports Select, yeah. Okay, I'm jumping too far ahead of myself. I keep forgetting it's a Thursday game. That could be my issue. So we're going to look at football here. Sports there Select website. Go. There we go. Okay, so Pro Line. I don't know what I want to take here. I will say the CFL has definitely caught on, and they're bumping up the over-under on games lately.
7: 57.5.
2: Yeah, 57.5. I think I'm going to be taking the under on that one.
7: Yeah, you know what? Edmonton plays the Riders the last 3 years really, really tough.
2: Yeah.
7: Justin Rankin can go off, especially at Mosaic Stadium.
2: Mm-hmm.
7: And
2: but again, I think the defense is going to be showing up for both teams. So that's why I'm thinking maybe it's not going to be as high scoring.
7: Yeah, I don't know. I don't think the under is wrong. I'll say that.
2: What do you think about the Pro Line here?
7: Riders 4.5-point favorites?
2: Yeah. Or the point spread there. That's the point spread.
7: Oh, I'm sorry, yeah.
2: but yeah, 4.5. What would you take on that one?
7: Again, it's going to... I don't see it being a blowout. That tight? I think it's going to be a tight game. So I think it'll be decided by a touchdown.
2: Yeah. Okay. So you're going to take that one there. Obviously, you're going to take the Riders in this game, right?
7: Who else?
2: So you're taking the Riders on the point spread. And then we got to take the under on this one. Ooh, let's just quickly slide down to Stamps and Bombers.
7: See, that one blows my mind. That's, 59.5. Probably they're thinking that Calgary will get 56 of those points.
2: You think?
7: I really like Calgary's offense. They had to play against Montreal back-to-back.
2: True.
7: And Winnipeg didn't look great.
2: But you're going up the newly minted Drew Brown.
7: Well, I haven't anointed him, but the ceremony is coming.
2: You were talking about him like you were.
7: We've got a scepter, if that means anything.
2: Okay, fair enough. So point spread, 1.5. Winnipeg the favorite.
7: Yeah. Yeah, Winnipeg, as Darian was bang on. Yeah. They're the quietest good team in the league right now.
2: Well, and I think it's because everybody was just anticipating that they wouldn't be good this season because they had some, you know, woes last year.
7: Well, and when Caleros went down, talk about timing. Mm-hmm. When the Bombers went out and got Drew Brown, right? The week before, Zach Caleros goes down. Like, it's incredible timing, right?
2: Yeah, picked him up for pocket change, too. So that decision's looking really
7: good. Well, it's still a first-round pick, but yeah.
2: Well, I guess.
7: Understood.
2: Yeah. I don't know. At the end of the day, that's going to be an interesting storyline to watch this week as well. We always like those good West Division showdowns.
7: Oh, yeah. Well, the BC one is going to be interesting to watch, too, to see how long and how much trust. Because the Lions do have to sign a quarterback this week. Now, I haven't looked on the transaction wire yet to see whether or not they have. But
2: Argos picked up Lemon.
7: Yeah. Yeah. So Sean Lemon goes to Toronto. Mm-hmm. Again, I'm serious. Like, if I was Toronto, I don't know that Toronto is 100% okay with the depth of their quarterback position behind Arbuckle. So you've got Chad Kelly, then you got Nick Arbuckle.
2: Yeah.
7: And hey,
2: Arbuckle,
7: I think,
2: went to the Grey Cup with them.
7: Won them a Grey Cup.
2: Yeah.
7: Played every game all essentially last year. Now, the results weren't great at times, but he's got experience. He knows what to do. And
2: he knows the scheme.
7: So I'm just really curious. I'm curious whether BC would inquire about his availability. I have no idea if they would.
2: Very interesting.
7: But the other name that's kicking around is the other guy that they had last year, and Jeremiah Masoli.
2: Mm.
7: Now, I don't believe Jeremiah has officially announced his retirement, but is he in shape? Is he willing to go? He knows the system.
2: So you're saying there's a chance?
7: I'm telling you there's a chance, Tegan.
2: That is your sprinkle of the
12: day. So you're telling me there's a chance.
2: How do you have that all ready to go? It's your first day back. Oh, my goodness. Give him a raise.
7: Yeah.
2: I don't know if you're the one that hands them out. I'll take one, too. But holy Colson's on it. I love it. Okay, let's not keep our guests waiting any longer. Western Pizza Guest Hotline. We'll head out in a second here with Braden Cobb. It is your Red Sox report. Oh, he wasn't ready for this one, though.
7: Oh, man.
2: Oh, I take it back.
7: There
2: no
7: it goes.
2: Raise for you.
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14: 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Safety is our business.
2: Well, thank you very much, Braden Cobb, for joining us on the Western Pizza Guest Hotline. Of course, serving now as the interim field manager for the Regina Red Sox. Did you have a chance to go up to Saskatoon for the All-Star game this weekend, Braden?
13: Yeah, thanks for having me on. It's been a busy 72 hours. I ended up actually having to be the head manager for the All-Star team as well since we won the championship last year. So a lot of things have been kind of thrown at me in a short amount of time.
2: Including this interview. I know you agreed to this pretty last minute, so we appreciate you taking the time.
13: Yeah, of course. No worries.
2: So five Red Sox players selected to represent the East Division at the All-Star game that you were just describing there. And they come out on top with a huge win over the West. What does that say about, you know, even just the five players that you have the pleasure of working with day in and day out, watching them, you know, on that big stage All-Star weekend? What does that say about the talent level with the Regina Red Sox within this organization?
13: Yeah, it's always awesome to be able to see our guys be recognized and then be able to kind of show off their skills on a stage like that. We have plenty of talent on our roster, and I think we could have even had more than five guys this year. I know our record hasn't shown as good as it possibly could, but there's a ton of talent on this team, and those five guys kind of proved it. We had Keegan Baker start for us on the mound for Team East, and he went three up, three down like it was easy for him. And two of our hitters, they did well. They scored runs, hit RBIs, and those are against the best pitchers from the other side of the divisions too, right? So it's nice to be able to show what we have.
2: So as you're stepping into this, you know, interim role as the field manager here with the Regina Red Sox, what do you feel that you bring to the team in terms of uniqueness in your coaching style?
13: Yeah, I'm a big communicator. I like to make sure it's kind of known to the players what I expect and what I want them to do. I like to have meetings with them and kind of sit down with them one-on-one even and just kind of say, like, where do you think you're at? Where do we think you're at? Where we want you to be, how we can get there together so we can try to maximize every kind of skill out of every person to get where we need to be and at this point make the playoffs and do what we did last year and get hot at the right time. And I think I've been around now for 3 years with this team, so I know a lot of the players already, so it was easy. I'm not a totally new face for them to kind of bring in, so it's nice for them to kind of already know what I'm about and know how I like things, so it's kind of an easy transition for them.
7: Braden, you're 16-23, tied for third with Medicine Hat in the East Division of the WCBL, going out on an 8-game road trip that starts tomorrow in Medicine Hat. Obviously, like you said, the last 72 hours have been bonkers for you. What do you do to try to change, or do you change a lot in that short amount of time to get ready for this key juncture in your season?
13: Well, we are pretty well good on a 3-game win streak right now, so I think things kind of are turning a corner already before we're heading on this road trip. Guys have kind of come together, and they're kind of more taking a more team approach to the game, moving runners over when guys are on base and such, instead of just trying to do things for themselves, which is really starting to help us win ball games, playing the game the right way. So I think this road trip is going to be a strong test to see kind of how we can bounce around with travel and all that kind of stuff and not sleeping at home and see if we can manage all that and kind of make sure we win ball games. But as long as we stick together as a team and make sure we're playing the game the right way, I don't see why it's not a successful business trip for us.
7: You mentioned the 3-game win streak, but you look at some of the defeats this year and there's so many one-run games that your team has been in. Some would say that's battle-tested. Others would say it's hard luck. What say you?
13: Yeah, I'd say some of it's luck, but a lot of it's just we haven't been playing the game the right way all season long. We're not doing the little things right where we need to move runners over to get that extra one run, say, in the fifth inning of a ball game. So I think now that we can just really focus on doing things the right way and the small things, that those one-run games will start falling our way.
2: So what do you think in terms of, you know, you come off a league championship in 2025. You have five players who are representing your club at the All-Star game and the East Division team. What does that do in terms of recruiting, especially now that you guys are making that playoff push?
13: Yeah, it's definitely a good selling point to kind of bring new guys in for next year. We just brought in a couple more for this year, and being able to start off the conversation with as the reigning champions really helps guys want to come see what we're all about and see what they can help us do and see where they fit into what we're doing. And yeah, it helps out quite a bit to be able to say that we have those kind of players already in-house. Everybody wants to play with the best because playing with the best brings out the best and helps you become a better player overall. So it helps us out a lot.
7: What characteristics would you use to describe, or hope would be used to describe, a Braden Cobb coached team?
13: Hard nose. I like to play the game the right way. I know summer ball, some teams don't believe in, say, bunting or hitting runs. They just want guys to be getting swings. But I always believe in playing the game the right way, and that includes small ball. You got to be able to bunt, sack guys over to different bases. You got to be able to hit and run to get guys to different bases and play the game the right way. Got to be able to generate offense in this league. You've run into a lot of good pitchers, so runs can sometimes be hard to come by. As we've seen earlier in this season, we were not scoring as many runs as we need to, but I think as we go on here, the runs are going to start improving as we do things the right way to make sure we get guys into scoring positions so we get more chances to capitalize.
2: You know, we just had Parker Trottier joining us on the show a little bit earlier on, who is going to be new to Regina joining the Pats. But I'm curious because, Braden, you just brought up that you have a couple of new players that are going to be joining your organization. And I'm curious, what is the welcome to Regina starter pack when Regina Red Sox players come into the Queen City? Are you sending them for Regina-style pizza? What's the go-to for these new recruits?
13: Yeah, so they just got in this week. So the biggest thing we've told them to do is we have an off day Thursday, so they definitely better get down to that Rider game and see what Saskatchewan's all about. That's the hottest ticket around and shows off the love for sports that we have here in Saskatchewan. And I know a lot of the players love taking them to Leopold's and having some food over there. It's always a good spot for them to go after games.
7: Did I just hear Coach say he's buying?
2: Ooh,
7: I'm not sure. Maybe I'm putting words in his mouth. Obviously, you mentioned the set again. I go back to the 72 hours, Braden, that you talked about. What's it been like with the team? Has the team been able to understand and, I guess, feel for what the change has made with you coming in? And what's the approach been? And what have conversations been like? Obviously, you haven't had a chance to play many games with the All-Star break this weekend.
13: Yeah, it happened pretty quickly, but from what was going on in-house, it wasn't a shock to the players. They kind of seen what was happening and what was going to change, and so it came up pretty easily for them. I think they've all taken it really well, and I've had a lot of players reach out and say they're happy that I'm taking over, just as they already know me for the last 3 years, so they're comfortable with it instead of having to kind of learn a new philosophy and a new way of coaching and all that stuff and a new way to play the game. So it's been... I think it's been received well, and I think we're going to be on a good pace here to finish out the season in a good positive role.
2: Well, you're going to be spending a lot of time on a bus here, Braden. 8-game road trip. How do you stay focused?
13: Yeah, sometimes I find being on the road's easier to stay focused. There's not as many distractions as when you're at home and can just kind of go doing what you want. It's a lot more structured. You're together with the guys a lot more, so it's a lot more just baseball than, say, baseball and other stuff when you're at home.
2: Totally fair. Well, best of luck on this lengthy road swing as we are deep into this WCBL season. We wish you nothing but the best. Safe travels. And, yeah, we'll have to catch up when you're back at Curry Field.
13: Yeah, absolutely. Thanks for having me on, and go Red Sox.
2: Let's go. Congratulations on the new interim position, of course, to Braden Cobb, the new field manager for the Regina Red Sox in the 2026 season. And we thank him for taking the time to join us, as always. We are going to take a quick break. We're going to wrap things up with a few more comments from the Saskatchewan Rough Riders after practice earlier today. We'll be back. It's the Sports Cage on the home of local sports, 620 CKRM, and streaming at sportscage.com.
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0: It's time for the Sports Ticker, brought to you by Steel Craft Doors Regina, made in Western Canada for Western Canadians.
1: It was announced earlier this afternoon the Toronto Argonauts have signed veteran CFL pass rusher Sean Lemon. Also, the Calgary Stampeders have released American defensive back and former Saskatchewan Roughrider Benny Sapp III, as well as American receiver Rashad Owens. Saskatchewan Roughriders have added some depth on the defense, signing American defensive lineman Derek Robertson, as well as defensive back Millard Bradford. Robertson brings CFL and pro experience after spending three seasons with the Tennessee Titans, 19 games, 5 sacks. Most recently played with the DC Defenders. Wow, it's been a long day apparently. DC Defenders of the UFL, where he earned all UFL honors in 2026 after posting 8 sacks, 12 tackles for loss. Bradford joins Saskatchewan after spending time with the Saints and the Chicago Bears. Former TCU standout, played 58 games in college, 231 tackles, 4 interceptions, 19 pass breakups. Western Canadian Baseball League action. The Millers are in Medicine Hat to face the Mavericks. Weyburn Beavers in Swift Current to take on the 57s in a doubleheader. WCBL All-Star Game, a 9-2 victory for Team East, which included 5 players from the Regina Red Sox that you just heard us talking about with Braden Cobb. Toronto Blue Jays taking on the Tampa Bay Rays right now. FIFA final was yesterday. Of course, we now have Spain crowned as the victors, beating Argentina 1-0 in the final. It's Spain's second ever World Cup men's title. U.S. Open Championship, New Zealand's Ryan Fox winning his first major and one of the biggest shots of his career on the 18th hole there, sinking a birdie. And then, of course, the news broke yesterday via the Saskatchewan Roughriders. They alerted fans, Rider Nation, the media, everybody that Jaden Dahlke had passed away at the age of 30 following a 2-vehicle fatal collision on a Saskatchewan highway. More information is being released by RCMP as the hours progress and time goes on. You can always, of course, find the latest at sastoday.ca. When we first started off the show, we opened it with comments from the Riders general manager, Jeremy O'Day. If you would like to go back and listen to those comments and him addressing the media with his full statement, you can go back and listen to this in podcast form at any time. Or, of course, we are on YouTube, so you can go there. You can just scooch all the way back to the beginning of the show and you can hear his comments there. He was a captain. He was a linebacker. Jaden Dahlke, at the age of only 30. You know, we will talk about the Riders more and more as the week progresses, but today is certainly a day where we just want to, you know, send our thoughts and our condolences to all of his teammates, the Rider organization, his family, and of course the fans here at the Sports Cage. Our thoughts are with you. And of course his teammates also had plenty to say. Fellow captains at Rider practice today, right, Dave? They were the ones addressing media.
2: Absolutely. We heard from Jameer Thurman and Trevor Harris, amongst others.
1: So Jameer Thurman specifically focused about, you know, what Jaden would want in this situation had it been somebody else in that position.
3: First thing I did is I always go to our linebacker room, and and that's when I found out. It was very unfortunate, but I know that, you know, he would want us to keep doing what we've been doing, you know, never let up. And just go out there and play for him for sure, but play for ourselves as well, because he will always be a part of our family. And, I mean, we love him.
1: That, of course, was Jameer Thurman speaking on the passing of Jaden Dahlke. And the Saskatchewan Roughriders will be playing for him, as you heard him say, for number 38 this Thursday night, as the Edmonton Elk are in town to face your Saskatchewan Roughriders. We will have all of the calls with Dave Thomas and Luke Mullender right here on 620 CKRM and our Sports Cage YouTube channel, our sportscage.com website as well. And we will have your pregame show starting on 620 CKRM with myself, Wes Cates, Barney Shinkrook, Justin Dunk. We'll all be there starting at 4 p.m. Kickoff is at 7 o'clock local time from here in Regina. It's going to be a toasty one, so make sure you stay hydrated. And we will see you at the stadium because Barney is in for the remainder of the week. Welcome back again to Colson. So happy to have you back here, even though you might be sick of us already. One show in. That's okay. Barney's back tomorrow. You get to put up with him. On behalf of myself, Dave Thomas, Colson Schultz, and you for listening, thanks for being here. 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
0: Rider Nation lives on 620 CKRM. I'm Dave Thomas, voice of the Saskatchewan Roughriders. Thursday is game day as the Riders take on the Edmonton Elks. Countdown to kickoff with Tegan Whitco and Wes Cates is at 4. The pregame show's at 6, and kickoff

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5: It's 6 o'clock. Good evening. Partly cloudy and 22 degrees in Regina. I'm Will Manzik from the SAS Today Newsroom with 620 CKRM News. More information has emerged regarding the fatal crash that claimed the life of Jaden Dahlke. The Saskatchewan RCMP confirmed the linebacker was driving a silver SUV northbound in the southbound lanes of Highway 11 on Saturday. He collided with a black SUV driven by 22-year-old Bhishma Rajyaguru of Regina. Both men